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1: I know! For the Patriots!
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3: It was Super Bowl 51. The Patriots rallied from down 25 points to beat the Falcons. In overtime, fast forward to Tuesday, former Patriots quarterback Tom Brady taking to social media, quote, yeah, so that might top 28-3. He was reacting to the World Cup match in Atlanta. Argentina trailing Egypt 2-0 with 11 minutes to go in their round of 16.

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1: All over the place. Shawano, Clintonville, Eau Claire, I can keep going. Tomahawk, can't forget about JJQ and Tomahawk. I'm looking forward to going to Tomahawk this year too. I'm coming up. Maybe we'll do something up there. They've got a big weekend planned during the Tomahawk Fall Ride, and I know my buddy Jesse and the gang at Jackal, they're playing up there on Main Street. I think it's Saturday night, so I'm looking forward to doing some stuff with them, getting ready for the Tomahawk Fall Ride. I just wish Pine Tree Supper Club. If you live in Tomahawk, let me know if I'm right or wrong. Pine Tree Supper Club. It's right there on Main Street. Some of the best steaks I've ever had. They closed down during the Tomahawk Fall Ride. I wish they were open. Maybe I got to get up there earlier and try that again. I'm not a steak eater. I don't. That's not my bag, man. That's Kristen's the carnivore. But I like steak every now and then. One of the best steaks I ever had. Even the fat was good. I mean, there wasn't anything left on my plate. It was just even the fat was good. It was that good. So, got to say a shout out to all of them, all of our good affiliates, and to all of our great people that listen to us each and every day and pay attention to us and give a damn about us over there in a live stream on the Chief.

0: 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We are on Facebook, TikTok, and Make the Meter Move over there on Instagram. Love it when you do. Love it when you can hear it. You can hear it going off behind me. Actually, somebody unfollowed me. Ah, well, we miss you. Hopefully you'll come back. Just as I said it, it's trickling down. It goes from 75 to 74. We lost a listener. I don't know what happened, but somebody said bag it, and they got out on us. But that's the meter right there. It's right over my shoulder. 5074. That's where we're at. Creeping up on 5,100 followers. We're also on the Twitch app, the Kick app, the LinkedIn app as well. You can catch the television show in Milwaukee on My24 TV, 8 o'clock Central Time, Saturday night, My24 TV in Milwaukee. Thank you very much for hanging out with us. Appreciate it. Let's see here. Boy, there's a lot to go. Let's see here. 608 says, oh, Bill, Ortiz is getting hot. Might as well go for the historic five-game sweep. Go crew. Trav, the man. Trav, I would love to see it. I'll tell you this. I would love to see it happen. Love to see it happen, but I'm not going to be greedy. They've already won the series. I don't want to see them lose the next two. That would be just a bad look, you know, so at least get one more win. Four out of five, get two out of three against Pittsburgh. That'd be awesome. What are they on pace for, Grant? Did I hear they're on pace for 103 wins this season? Is that correct?
1: Well, they're 25 over Brewers win pace. I normally have this website.
0: Yeah. 10 it's like 102, 103 three wins on the season. Because last year they were on pace at one point to win 106. And everybody said, well, 100's easy. They're going to get there. And I said, slow your roll. And I even thought going in towards, you know, September last year, coming out of that historic run from about the middle of June through August, through the third week of August, I'm like, there's no way they don't hit 100 wins. And they didn't. And they kind of stumbled down the stretch. So it's a long season. Anything can happen. But I from what I understand, I think they're on pace to win 103.
1: 103. Yep.
0: Something like, yeah, 103. So be huge if they did. Most wins in franchise history. They were able to do that. Terry in Green Bay. Hey, Bill, how about the Royals' Tyler Tolbert? A .247 career minor league average, had 12 consecutive hits in his last three games, tied a Major League Baseball record. Huge. That's the, man, he's on fire. He's on fire, no doubt. Coach Freed, hey, big unit. It's your old pal Steve Freed here. Can we talk about the emergence of Brandon Sproat? What a true number two he has started to become, all while not even having his best stuff. We have the two.

0: two-fisted slopper doppelganger becoming an ace. Which he is, by the way. He's the doppelganger. That's true. I like that. You are right. But him and Harrison and Miz, dare we say, you know, I'm not going to read into a really good outing by Gasser. I need to see consistency.
1: He's been, he's been trending really well for the last month.
0: Right. He's been better, no doubt. You kind of hold your breath, but he's been a lot better. But if you can get one more really reliable and or veteran postseason arm, I would not be adverse to that. I know when we had Tim Allen host the baseball postgame show on before, he was talking about getting, a back end of the bullpen kind of guy. But I also thought if you get a bona fide starter, that kind of kills two birds with one stone, because you can take one of your starters and then maybe shift them to the bullpen to be your fourth, fifth, sixth inning guy. And then you have your seventh, eighth, and ninth. You have Ashby, Uribe, McGill, and they're all lined up ready to go. So I would not be adverse to them getting a bona fide, maybe battle-tested arm if they could do that. I still agree about the bat, though. I just, you know, even what Tim said about they, you know, whether they do it through bringing somebody up in the minor league system, saying, hey, let's give it a shot, I don't know, but I would not be – I would not look away from maybe spending a little extra to get an actual bat. Albeit, Seattle struck out, pardon the pun, with Eugenio Suarez last year. And he ended up becoming a free agent after the season, goes back to Cincinnati, where everybody thought, okay, he's going to go back there and he's going to be comfortable. He's really going to kind of catch fire. And he never has, even at Great American Ballpark. And that place, especially this time of year, is an absolute bandbox. You can break wind and knock a ball out of the ballpark down there this time of year. So, and he hasn't been able to do that on a consistent basis. So I don't know if coming out of that organization, which is so craptastic right now, into a winning situation, this type of clubhouse, this type of atmosphere, this type of culture, I don't know if that would be just beneficial for him. But if you could get him on the cheap, yeah, maybe you do that. But otherwise, I don't see anybody that would be out there that's going to be a corner infielder that is going to be also a big bopper bat that, unless you pay up, is going to be available. I don't see that happening. Andrew says over in the live stream, in the chief seat, says Peralta's evidently available. Yeah, there's been a lot of rumors about Peralta for quite some time. We went through that yesterday, that apparently the Cubs have an interest getting kind of teamed up again with Craig Counsell, that the Cubs would have an interest in him because they could use arms. So we'll see. But what else do we have here? We've got a lot of people chiming in on the live stream today.
1: Robert Gasser's been better than Freddie Peralta recently, by the way, for a little bit over a month. It's not to say that you would rather have him in a playoff game. Okay, that's a separate thing. But Freddie Peralta wasn't exactly awesome in his one road playoff start in Wrigley. He was fine at home last year in game one against the Cubs, but the road start was kind of a catastrophe.
0: Right. Yep. Well, it's going crazy over there. Chapman from the Giants. Yeah, we know he's available. We talked a little bit about that.
1: He stinks.
0: Yeah. See, the thing about Aroldis Chapman is he's always thrown extremely hard.
1: No, well, okay. So Matt Chapman, the third baseman of the Giants, Aroldis Chapman might be available too with the Red Sox. Both guys are available. Chapman might be kind of the...
0: You know what? He's right. From the Giants, I was thinking Aroldis Chapman. So you're completely...
1: Aroldis Chapman might... Now, the Red Sox...
0: From the Red Sox.
1: They're hot all of a sudden.
0: And I only say that because that's who we were talking about with Tim Allen.
1: Correct.
0: So
1: yep.
0: I had that on my mind. But Chapman from the Giants, yeah, that's another thought. Yeah. 877-867-1670. Jordan says, hey guys, I think we're a little bit cart before the horse here. Let's see what the Brewers do as they get into the second half of the season. Injuries still could play a part of this before it's all said and done. We still got a long way to go before the trade deadline. And I've said this before. When we were all about getting a bat, then Woodruff goes down. I said the narrative's probably going to change. I completely agree with that. It's just as we sit here today, what would your preference be? And you can make a case for either. And when you get into the analytics, is Tim and I were kind of going through, and we did yesterday, you go through the analytics and you look at it and go, look, they're scoring runs. They got a great run differential. They're doing many things just unbelievably well. They work counts. They get into bullpens. You know, their on-base percentage is fantastic. One of the top 10 in baseball. And they're not hitting home runs. They're the second or third worst team when it comes to hitting home runs in baseball. And they play in a division in which it's a bandbox division. So what does that say about your team as far as power hitting goes? That means that they have to be able to work a count and be very smart in the ability to get on base, to then put pressure on defenses, to steal bases, take the extra base, score runs and such. And if you get into the postseason and you just get into pitchers that the way last year the Dodgers attacked them, they went right after them. They weren't going to screw around. There was nobody in that lineup that scared them, so they went right after them. They did not allow them to put runners on base, and they couldn't score runs. And that's the way they beat them. That's why I'm like, I still believe you got to get a bat. You got to have somebody in that lineup that is going to be feared. And the Brewers, on the other hand, have to look at it as, look, if we face the Dodgers again, we know what they're going to do. They are going to come right after us. There is not going to be nitpicking on the corners. We're going to come after you with our best stuff. Here it is. If you can hit it, great. We're going to challenge you not to hit it. And the Brewers didn't last year. The bats went just anemically silent. So I'm right there with you. I get it. 877-867-1670. 877-867-1670. But right now I still think that Matt Arnold is sitting in his office right now looking at all the analytics and then flipping a coin. You know, like, what do we really want to go after? What do we want to pursue? What do we want to give up? And who is going to be on that block? Sean Eichhorst, the new athletic director of University of Wisconsin, you're going to hear his comments as he finally sat down and met with everybody. That was not a Zoom call. And we're going to get Zach Halperin's going to join us, give us the reaction to all of that and some more questions, obviously, about, you know, fundraising and the football program. So we'll get in and hear about all of that as well. Plus more analytics coming out about quarterbacks and about offenses. And I was reading some of the Pro Football Focus stuff. I'm reading some more stuff from CBS Sports. This is the time of year when everybody starts to look at all the analytics and starts to say, okay, here's how the pieces should fit together. Here's where we rank these teams and why. And we'll get into some of that stuff coming up here a little bit later on as well. This portion of the program brought to you by the great folks over there at Game Day Men's Health. It has been fantastic. I keep encouraging you. I had another guy come up to me last night. He's probably, I'm going to guess, late 30s, early 40s. And he came up and he's a manufacturer, works in manufacturing. And works at Miba, as a matter of fact. One of our sponsors works at Miba. Came up to me last night and said, hey, does that Game Day Men's, is that, you know, they always give you that look like, you know, is that BS? No. I said, no, it's absolutely 100% true. And he was telling me about, you know, he had some health issues years ago, and he's passed it, which is great. But he said he drags ass. He said, man, I get up in the morning, and I'm tired. I'm working, and I'm tired. I said, you know, go get numbers checked. They can help you out. Just go get your numbers checked. Tell them what you want. He said, look, I'm not overweight. He wasn't overweight. He was kind of relatively skinny dude. But he said, I'd like to add a little muscle. I want to start working out and I want to start moving again. Maybe I'll start biking or something. He said, but I just want to get the energy and the motivation to do it. I said, then the motivation comes from picking up the phone and calling Game Day Men's Health. 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They've got it in New Berlin. 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
11: Here's your ESPN Radio Tri-State forecast. Partly cloudy skies today with daytime highs approaching 88. Chance of thunderstorms tonight, lows around 68, mainly cloudy skies expected. Cloudy skies tomorrow, chance of thunderstorms, highs level off around 82. Right now, 81. I'm staff meteorologist Jennifer Wojcicki on ESPN Radio AM 1590 WPVL.
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0: It is grilling season here in Wisconsin. I am so looking forward to some travel that we have coming up, because that means grilling. And Robert's Specialty Meats, I always take them with me, whether it's the brats, burgers, pre-made burgers. I like the burgers with the extra bacon and cheese in them. They actually make it and put them together with cheddar cheese and bacon in the burger, which is fantastic. And then you throw a piece of cheese on again on top of it, and it's just gooey. It's just, oh, it's so good. But the brats are fantastic. If you like the jalapeno cheddars, they're awesome. They have really extra hot, spicy Italians. I can't eat them. Kristen loves them, but they make me wear, you know, asbestos underwear. But their steaks are fantastic. The ribs on a stick, I talk about them all the time. There's the garlic parm chicken skewers. So many good things that they have down there at Robert's Specialty Meats. And I'm going to be taking it on the road with me, because I'm going to be on the road hanging out. We're going to go into Door County. We're going to be going to Sturgis. We've got a couple more events that we're going to be doing throughout the state of Wisconsin. So some grilling coming up in my future, and I can't wait. I'm going to make a trip down to Robert's, and it's all going to be good. And plus, I've got an order for 10 pounds of ribs on a stick that I got to take out to Sturgis with me for the gang out of Pappy Hoyle Campground at Full Throttle Saloon. They want to do a little bit of an employee party while we're out there, and some people from Harley-Davidson. So looking forward to that as well. But all the requests are for, hey, the ribs on a stick, we got to get them from Roberts. I encourage you to do so as well. Roberts Specialty Meats, Waukesha.com. Roberts Specialty Meats, Waukesha.com. Right there on Sunset Drive in Waukesha. That is the place to go. I'm sitting here during the break, Grant. And I got a video, but I didn't get the video in time. But I've got the street, my whole neighborhood's getting torn up, and it has been for quite some time. Well, I don't have a road out in front of me anymore. It's just a gravel where they tore up all the asphalt and everything. It's just gravel now. And they're going to be finishing it off, hopefully, in the next couple of weeks. I got all the workers laying in my front yard right now.
1: Hell
0: and,
1: yeah.
0: I mean, they've been at it since like 7 this morning, so this is kind of maybe their lunch break. But the dump truck drivers and the bulldozer drivers are going up and down the street in front of my house. And I'm just watching them, you know. I just got up and stretched my legs during the break. And I'm watching them. And they like, it's like a Magic Mike moment. They're all over there. Guy in the bulldozer's driving by. They're all grabbing their junk at this guy. I don't know why.
1: Just guys having fun. What do you mean?
0: Just guys having fun. But I'm like, dude, you're right here in my front yard. You're literally laying down in my front yard. By the time I got the video out, the three of them had left. There was only two of them that were left. But they're all just laying there in the front yard. And as they go by in like unison, they're all grabbing their junk at this guy. I'm thinking, you know, I wanted to knock on the window and go, hey, guys, I'm watching. Not that I care. I don't care. It doesn't matter to me. I was kind of laughing about it, but I just thought it was kind of funny. You know?
1: Dudes rock. It's just guys being guys.
0: It was dudes being dudes, man. Construction workers being construction workers. Like, hey, we're laying down. You're not. You're still working. Bite me. Okay. But I just thought it was funny. It was good stuff. 877-867-1670. 877-867-1670. If you want to find us, please feel free. Go ahead and do so. We were talking about the Brewers. We were talking about the Dodgers. Isaiah says, that's not happening. The Dodgers are going to be sleepwalking to the NLCS. You got to hope that the crew secures the number one seed and the Dodgers, the number two seed. LA would then play Atlanta in the NLDS, and we might get Chicago again. So maybe, maybe. It doesn't matter where you got to play them. You got to be able to beat them. You pounded the hell out of them in game one here at American Family Field, and after that, they owned you. So you got to be able to beat them. You got to be able to hit them. That's it. Because they got sticks. You're going to give up more than 4 runs a game usually when you face the Dodgers. They're just that good. And I heard last night, I think it was Jeff Levering talking a little bit about it, because I say it all the time, the magic number is 4. The Brewers, when you look at their numbers for games that they score 4 runs or more, is like incredibly ridiculous when it comes to their win totals. And same thing with the Dodgers. So scoring at least 4 runs. Here we go. Scoring at least 4 runs, the Brewers on the season are 48-7. When they score 3 runs or fewer, they're 10-26. The four runs, that's the magic number. They've got the pitching to hold you there, but the Dodgers can hit. They've got belters up and down the lineup. That's why you got to be able to get past 4 on a continual basis. if you're going to win. And if against the Dodgers, you're probably going to have to average about five. And I don't know if the Brewers have that in them. Because as much as you hate to say it, I mean, you want to talk about maybe the Cubs or the Braves or whoever it is you're going to face. Yes, I get it. But the bottom line is you're going to have to, if you're going to go anywhere, you're going to have to get past the Dodgers. And the magic number is probably four or five. 48-7 when you score four runs or more. 10-26 when you score three runs or less. So, that's the magic number right there. And against the Dodgers, it's probably higher than that. 877-867-1670. 877-867-1670. And Dwayne says, well, the Dodgers pitching staff is going to likely be arrested as well. Doesn't bode well for the Brewers. They don't have the same amount of guys that are on the injured list like they did last year, though. They went through a bit of a down spell when they had so many. They had three starters down with injuries, and they all came back at the end of the season. They all got like two starts in September just before they went into the postseason. So they went in with fresh legs and fresh arms. And they're not as banged up in the starting rotation this year as they were last year. There's still something to deal with, don't get me wrong. But it'll be a little bit of a different scenario this year, at least as of right now, this year, than it was last year. But still, I mean, that's a team when you look at that lineup up and down the lineup, they're just that good. They're just that good. 877-867-1670. I mean, you go with Shohei Ohtani leading off, which, by the way, he's got 300 home runs now. 300 home runs. Guy's crazy, man. Freddie Freeman bats third. Mookie Betts. Max Muncy. Kyle Tucker, who they picked up. Teoscar Hernandez. Tommy Edman is still sitting in that line. I mean, that's a murderer's row, man. That's a murderer's row. And then you still have Alex Friedland and Miguel Rojas, who sits on the bench. But you got Ohtani, Yamamoto, Sheehan, Lauer, Robleski. I mean, you've got four really good starters that they would face, and they're six deep in the rotation right now. And then Tanner Scott obviously is having a solid year again as their closer. So that's a tough team. Tough team to face. That's why when you look at it, you're going to have to probably average five against them if you're going to indeed beat them. As we sit here and kind of analyze, offensively speaking, the Brewers. 877-867-1670, 877-867-1670. Now, when we come back, Sean Eichhorst, which, by the way, Grant, let me ask you this. I get it. He's the athletics director.
2: Mm-hmm.
0: Why do they present him with a jersey?
2: Oh, just for the photo op.
0: I guess, right?
2: In Wisconsin.
0: Okay. Never understood why an athletic director got a jersey. I can see a coach getting, you know, something similar. To me, if I'm a coach, I'd rather have a quarter zip. Give me a quarter zip with my name embroidered on the chest with the logo of the school. You know, I'm good with that. They give them a jersey. I'm like, what? Give them a jersey? They're not a player. But, okay. Just thought it was a little weird. Always strikes me as weird that somebody that doesn't play gets a jersey. Players, I get it, you know. Former player, I get it. But coach, give him a whistle. Give him a whistle. 877-867-1670. Hit us up. We'd love to hear from you again. 877-867-1670. We'll hear from Sean Eichhorst when we come back. Stay tuned. 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

0: night last night as well down in East Troy, Wisconsin. LD's Barbecue. They had a hell of a bike night last night. Good music down there, too. 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They cater. But they have won so many awards for that slow smoked meat over 100% seasoned oak wood and all the different things that they do down there, whether it's briskets or ribs or chicken or pork, whatever. I mean, they've got so many awards and trophies. 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I love the baked beans. I just go down there for that. But it's all awesome down there. LD's Barbecue, if you're looking for a good place to eat, it's right off of the highway, right off of the Rock for your A43. 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There you go. 877-867-1670. Dwayne in Oshkosh, I'll get to you. I know you ended up hanging up, but give us a buzz back. We'll get to you, I promise, at some point. If you get an opportunity, give me a shout back. We'll get you back on. I promise that. Promise that. In the meantime, Sean Eichhorst, the new athletic director for the University of Wisconsin. This time it wasn't a Zoom call. It was people meeting and seeing faces up close and personal. This is what he had to say and going back and forth with the media.
1: Honor and privilege to be with you all today. It's a special day. I'm so fired up to be back home and having an opportunity to work with this fine gentleman and the great leadership here at Wisconsin to serve its athletics program. Chris and I are delighted to be here. Appreciate you all coming out. And I look forward to spending a bunch of time with y'all.
2: As a reminder, please identify yourself before asking your question. Go ahead.
3: For Sean, John Steppy, Milwaukee Journal,
1: hey,
3: Sentinel. Good to see you. A year from now, you know, what would a successful year be? You know, you were talking upstairs about, you know, taking time, but what would a successful first year here be for you?
1: For me, building deep relationships, really having a deeper understanding. It's been 15 years since I've been on campus, so I don't want to assume anything. I want to revisit everything and anything. And so for me, it's having deep relationships, not only within the athletics department, but more importantly across the aisle at, in academics. I'm a big collaborator. I really want to lean into the educational piece of what we're doing and try to build some collaborations that are unique to us. And then, of course, our stakeholders. I really want to get to know our stakeholders, our ticket holders, our donors, our student athletes, our head coaches. So in a successful first year for me, is to really understand who we are and where we are, and then we can start thinking about moving forward. And of course, we're going to move quicker along the way, but if you ask me, that would be a successful first year to really get a solid footing on what's going on at Wisconsin.
2: We're on the right.
4: Yep. Hey, Jim Polzine from Wisconsin State Journal. Sean, I don't know if you're a five-year plan or 10-year plan guy, but when you left here, any part of you thinking, hey, I want to be back here someday leading this department?
1: Well, my good friend Rob Andringa would have said yes, and God rest his soul. He was a dear, dear friend for a lot of us, right? And you talk about the epitome of a Badger. That was it right there, Ringo. And so there are many times across the state where we'd have some beers in the bars, and what I learned from him is there are people out there that pour into you and think that you can do more things than you think you can do. And so for me, that's what I think about since I left. You talk about the opportunity. You dream about these things. I mean, my first dreams going back to Lone Rock as a young kid, right, playing sports is you wanted to play the field house. You wanted to play in Camp Randall. You wanted to do all those cool things. Well, I never was good enough to have the opportunity to do that, right? And so coming back to Wisconsin is a dream. It's the destination. It's the pinnacle, I think, of what we're doing in college athletics. That's how much I think about this place and and what it's done for young people. All of the letter winners that I've talked to in the last 3 days, it's amazing. The hockey, right, because of my relationship with Rob and that whole group. And then the football group, the opportunity to be here for that stretch where we were really, really good, right? And then, of course, most of you guys

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1: Where college athletics is going and what we need to do, and that goes back to writing that he did a decade ago. But then you look at what has happened at UT Austin over the last 7 or 8 years. As I mentioned upstairs, we have 5 out of 6 Director's Cups. So what that signifies is a commitment to excellence and winning across the board. Right? We spend a lot of time thinking about our full portfolio, but what reflects in his record at Texas is that commitment to that full breadth of the sports that we do. Football, Texas football, 2 college football playoff appearances, right, in the recent history. So that, you combine that with that success at a very high level at an institution that is a lot like Wisconsin in a lot of ways, a high research institution, high academic standards, R1 leading institution. And so you get somebody who has won, been successful, committed to student excellence at an institution like ours, right? And also a little icing on the cake is he's from Lone Rock. Right. And I think, you know, what can't be lost is to be able to say to all of our students, first gen college student coming from a small town in Wisconsin, right, what education and athletics can do for you. Right. And that's powerful. Right. So I think put all that together, I think that's what makes a difference.
2: And Sean, what was your biggest asset that you're bringing?
3: Experience. I think the journey of being at some of the preeminent private and public institutions across the country. And as I said, growth. I've learned a lot along the way. I've had the chance of working with some of the iconic coaches in this business and some that I have deep relationships with. Then I can talk a lot about things unrelated to football or the sport in general, just life, leadership, those sorts of things. So, I bring a little bit of experience. I bring a lot of passion for all the things that he talked about. I mean, what he just said was on the mark and perfect. Couldn't say it better.
4: Stay on the left here.
5: Dennis Crosby, Spectrum News 1. Welcome, Sean. Welcome back, I guess I should say. As you mentioned, it's been 15 years since you've been here, and obviously the landscape of college athletics has changed vastly in that time. How can Wisconsin thrive?
3: Wisconsin can thrive being who they are, right? We have a unique and distinct identity in the way in which we go about things from a higher education perspective. The Wisconsin idea is important to all of us. And so those are the things that are distinguishable and the things that will make us special. And so I think you have to be, you have to pay homage to your histories and your traditions and all the things that have made you unique and special. And you've got to thread the needle and be balanced in how you be innovative and creative, but still be distinctly who you are. Right, we have to be who we are. We spend too much time, I think, on occasion worrying about what everybody else is doing. I always thought Wisconsin, you know, forward, right? We're leaders. And I want to be a leader. I want to work with Dr. Wilcots. I not only want us to be iconic inside, but I want us to be leaders for all these other institutions to follow in some regards.
4: Over on the right.
6: Sean, Colton Bartholomew from the Wisconsin State Journal. When you talk about the ability to build these relationships and kind of understand where Wisconsin is, at the same time you've got the realities of a quick-moving environment, how do you kind of see putting forth NIL efforts and growing that division as you're working on everything else that you have to as a new AD?
3: It's a great question. I understand the question. I don't know enough about what it is that we're doing yet to give you a solid answer on that, other than I can tell you I have a pretty good understanding of where publicity rights fits in this evolution of where we are by providing additional benefits to our student athletes. So I think you're going to hear from me a different message maybe than you've heard from others about how I think about it, because I think about it in the educational setting. I don't think about it in the professional or employment employee setting, right? So when you think about the evolution of benefits to our student athletes, the exchange over decades was the scholarship, right? And that was the exchange for

0: for the name, image, and likeness, for the opportunity to come to an iconic university like Wisconsin, right, that has a low acceptance rate, for the opportunity to voluntarily participate in athletics and have that endeavor change your life, right, blending it with academics. And so I'm going to talk a lot about the value of a scholarship. I'm going to talk a lot about the progressiveness of how we've gotten to where we've got with less restrictions on our benefits. You know, we go through a ban and we get full cost of attendance, which we should have been doing that a long time ago. We had Regent scholarships sitting in a classroom with a quarterback who were getting more scholarship money just for cost containment, right? They talked about the level playing field, right? And then you go to Alston and we get academic enhancement benefits. That's a permissible benefit, right, that an institution can provide in the exchange. And then now we're in the House era, right? We settled that case. There were very sophisticated attorneys on both sides of that case. I would say that that was bargained for. That was a very bargained for, durable 10-year settlement, and we're struggling to hold ourselves accountable to the terms of that settlement, and we're asking other people to help us figure out our own business, right? So we've got to get to a better space where I think we can regulate ourselves based on what we said we were going to do. And so I want to talk a lot about the benefits that we're providing and, you know, some of these buzzwords that are going on. I get it. I understand it. But those are being driven out of the professional model. We are not professional. It's not what we do. We're in education. Our distinction is education. Right. We tried the amateurism thing for decades and now, right, we're in a different era. Right. The courts have spoken about whether antitrust applies to amateurism. Right. So to me, I want to talk to you all about reshaping that conversation about the benefits that we're providing these young people and the opportunity we're giving them at a place like Wisconsin.
1: Let's do this. Let's do this. We'll take a break, and I want to address that when we come back and continue on listening to Sean Eichhorst. And I completely get it. It's a wonderful dream. We can address the educational aspect of it, the academic aspect of it. I don't disagree with that. There is a value to that. But in today's day and age, you're not going to go to somebody and say, hey, I'm going to give you this great education when somebody's dangling $10 to $15, $20 million in front of them. It's not going to happen. It's not going to happen. It is a great ideal. It is something that you would love to get back to the core root of when it comes to recruiting athletic and athletes for athletics in your school. But in today, you cannot put the blank back in the horse. You cannot do it. And that discussion there, I'd love to get him on the program to expound upon, because that right there scares me. If you're going to go back at these kids and say, hey, we're going to give you this great education. Come on out, man. Don't forget education means something. Not right now, it doesn't. He's right. The courts have spoken. NILs, you know, you got to accept it. You got to embrace it. You got to figure out a way to be better and build a better mousetrap than the guy next to you. But don't dangle education. It's a great kind of like, oh, by the way, if you stay all 4 years, you can get this great education here. But let's call it what it is. These are professional athletes. Nobody gives two damns about education right now, not with the way guys are going from school to school to school each and every year. 877-867-1670. Stay tuned. More of the Bill Michaels Show.
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14: Here's your ESPN Radio Tri-State forecast. A blend of clouds and sun this afternoon with daytime highs approaching 88. Mainly cloudy skies expected. Tonight, chance of thunderstorms. Lows dip down to about 68. Overcast skies. Tomorrow, chance for storms, 82. Currently, it's 83 degrees. I'm staff meteorologist Jennifer Wojcicki on ESPN Radio, AM 1590 WPVL.
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0: What is that? It's going to be a pretty good night, too. A couple sprinkles during the day, and then after that, everything clears up. Rebel Grace. Love me some Rebel Grace. They take the stage tonight out of the Wisconsin State Fair Park. Wednesday Night Live is back. I'll see you out there tonight. 6 o'clock, the gates open. 7 o'clock, music gets underway. There's food, there's beverages, there's all kinds of great times, and a bunch of people. So if you want to come out, bring your chair, bring your chair. Otherwise, just stand up, enjoy yourself, walk around, maybe grab a table inside the pavilion. But it's going to be a good night. Rebel Grace taking the stage for Wednesday Night Live out at the Wisconsin State Fair Park. And for all the information, go to budpavilion.com. The second half of Sean Eichhorst, the athletic director for the University of Wisconsin-Madison, now taking the stage and talking to the media.
1: On the left over here.
2: Hi, Sean. Carly Murata with TMJ4 in Milwaukee. Welcome. I was going to ask about NIL, too, but, you know, just at Texas, how have you adapted to this new landscape of college sports year after year?
3: We built a tight foundation early on. I think we did some things ahead of some others that were distinct to what they are and who they're about. And it's very similar to what I'm talking about. I'm talking about the value of education, talking about the benefits, you know, getting away from these conversations that are more professional in nature, really caring about the young people, you know, providing them more benefits than they've ever had before. There's responsibility that comes with that, right? That's a short period of time where they might have that window of opportunity to draw on those additional benefits, making sure they understand the tax consequences of some of those things. What we did there was to, again, I think, tell a story that was more academic-based in the value of why you would come to a place like Texas. And that, again, it's very similar to Wisconsin. Those are really iconic universities, and not everybody can draw upon those strengths and distinctions, and I think that will carry over really well with what it is that we're all about.
1: Stephen, then right to Todd next.
4: Steve McGargy, Associated Press. Steve. Congratulations. Just wondering, I know you're just getting into this job now, but what are your opinions on the state of the football program right now, the steps that were taken in the off season, just where y'all are now in terms of getting back to where you want to be, and what realistic expectations are for the upcoming fall?
3: Well, the last couple conversations I've had with Luke, I haven't worked with him and didn't really know him, but I'm super passionate about Badger football, as we all are. You know, we have high standards here. And I am so encouraged in my conversations with him. Just a good person, high character, a lot of integrity. I think he also shares this perspective about what college is about and the educational component and all those other sorts of stuff. Obviously, he's won every place he's been. And so my expectation is more of me than him, meaning I need to pour into him, learn more about his program, how he has things set up, how his athletes are taken care of, how we're supporting that endeavor. And then we can figure out as we move along what that might look like. But I'm impressed in my early conversations, and I'm looking forward to learning more, especially meeting the players. You know, you learn a lot about these programs if you spend time around the players, and so I'm looking forward to that.
0: There you go. Sean Eichhorst, the new athletic director at the University of Wisconsin, some of the comments that he had to make. We'll react to all of this when we come back after the top of the hour. Also, Zach Heilprin is going to be joining us, sports director at WOZN in Madison, who's covering all over the Badgers very, very often, and we'll get his take as well. But some things there that made me raise an eyebrow, I got to admit. Made me raise an eyebrow. It's like, what message are you sending? Stay tuned. We got a whole lot more of the Bill Michaels Show. 2 hours down, 2 hours yet to go. We'll be back right after this.

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2: Well, the Brewers are a season-high 25 games above 500. That's after taking both games of their doubleheader against the Cardinals yesterday. It moved them 7 games up on Chicago and now 10.5 games up on St. Louis. The Cards and Brewers still have 2 more games to play, including tonight. Milwaukee going to send Kyle Harrison to the mound. He's 8-1 with a 2.82 ERA. Michael McGreevy will go for the Cardinals. He's 3-7 with a 3.12 ERA. First pitch is set for 6:45. Turning to Wisconsin, they officially introduced new athletic director Sean Eichhorst yesterday. He spent the last 9 years at Texas in a variety of roles. Many have pointed out the similarities between the two schools academically, and Eichhorst sees it, but he also knows Badgers have to get things done differently.
3: There's swag at Texas. There's 30 million people in Texas, and so you know, we got swag too, but we have a little humility with that deal. But we need to get our shoulders up, right? We need to feel good about what it is that we're doing.
2: Eichhorst went on to say he is eager to get in the building, get acquainted with the program's coaches and players, and that includes the football program under Coach Luke Fickell.
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2: Well, the Bucks have added to their roster via trade as part of a larger deal. Milwaukee acquired guard Caris LeVert and 2 second-round picks from Detroit for Torian Prince and Gary Harris. It's going to be LeVert's 6th team since coming into the league. He averaged a career low 7.4 points per game with the Pistons last season. With this Wisconsin Sports Zone Network update, I'm Zach Heilprin.

0: Welcome back. Bill Michaels Show. Hour number three. The last half hour, we were listening to Sean Eichhorst, the new athletic director at the University of Wisconsin at Madison. And just interesting stuff. And I get it, you know, some of it, I understand there's some kind of a culture that you're trying to lay down there, and that is understandable and somewhat admirable. But times have changed, and listening to them talk about, you know, well, you know, we got to get back to academics and we got to promote the academics. And look, I get it. There's a euphoric state of which you can say, you know, this would be great if we could get these, you know, kids to, you know, be all over this again. But man, when you're going up against all these other schools that are willing to pay hundreds of thousands and or millions of dollars, and you're going to say, well, we've got a great education, I don't know how far that's going to go. I'm not being nasty or sarcastic here. I'm just looking at the reality of things. There was a whole lot of gobbledygook there and not a whole lot about just strictly fundraising and getting your athletic program better because of financial capabilities. Zach Heilprin, sports director, WOZN in Madison, now joining us on the hotline. Zach, how you doing, man?
1: Doing good, Bill.
0: So when you listened to all of this, and I expected, you know, a lot of talk about the football program and all the different questions that we were going to, you know, obviously ask. But when he got really down the rabbit hole of, well, we got to get back to education, we got to talk about the academics, we got to talk about what the value is, I'm thinking to myself, I'm sitting here shaking my head going, no young kid and family right now gives a damn about it when they've got $200,000, $300,000, $400,000 being dangled in front of them, or a million or more from a bigger institution saying, come play for us. Who cares about your education? We'll give you $1 million to get started. I don't necessarily see that flying real well. Do you? Or what was your reaction to it? I guess that might be the best way to put it.
1: Well, you know, I completely understand where you're coming from, and I think there's a ton of fans that probably feel the same way as you do. I can't see him sitting up there and saying, it's all about the money that we're going to get the kids and nothing else matters. I think he was actually just trying to hammer home, especially to the people that were in that room, that maybe would rather give money to the school or to facilities and that type of stuff than maybe to give it to a player. I think that was the message. But we all know absolutely what is going to lead to success for the university. If everything's equal, sure, academics matters.
0: Right.
1: And the city matters. All those things matter. But if you're not in the same ballpark as all these other schools, that doesn't matter. And I will say, the one thing that we saw this offseason was a significant increase in effort to fund the football team. I mean, they're over $30 million, Bill, in what this roster putting it together. So When you think, and that's a significant bump from last year. So they put a lot of effort into it. Now, again, they needed a lot of guys, but we know Colton Joseph's not here because of academics. We know that certain guys that are here for 1 year are not here because of academics. They're not going to get their degree right from here. So that to me is something that, while it sounds good and it plays well to the chancellor that's sitting right next to you, everyone understands what has to happen for this program to be successful, and that is raise funds and win games.
0: Exactly. And I think of AJ Storr. Seven schools in 7 years and $12 million plus, and away he walks. I mean, there's hired guns that are out there that are going to other schools. And you look at what just happened to Michigan, Dusty May basically saying, look, I just won a national championship with these guys, and half of the guys aren't even coming back because they're getting more money to go elsewhere. So you can talk about academics. That's great. But who are you talking to, the people that are in the room or the kids and the families that are sitting? Because to me, I'm the athletic director coming in. I'm trying to get my message out to the families that are out there in Wisconsin saying, hey, look, for the people that are listening to this, we're going to raise more money. We're going to get more capability. Because you got Ryan Day going before the business community in Columbus saying, I need $60+ million this year. I mean,
1: yeah.
0: And we're talking about education? Come on, man. I mean, that's the reality
1: of
0: where we're at. Right.
1: I certainly think Sean Eichhorst understands that. Look, where he was the last 9 years there at Texas, who has one of the biggest and most, you know, revenue generating athletic departments in the country, and a football team that has been a part of the college football playoff a couple times here these last few years. He understands that. I know he does. And so I can't imagine, like, those are the type of things that sound very good to a search committee and also sound very good to the Board of Regents and sounds very good to Eric Wilcots. But at the end of the day, he has to go and he actually has to go and, as Ryan Day has, and you would hope whoever ends up being the football coach long term does, they know that they have to be fundraisers as well. Because, and just in this environment, maybe this environment doesn't last the rest of the time. Maybe there's things that pop up and we get some restrictions in place and we turn these kids into employees, which means you get collective bargaining, which means you probably limit their ability to move around. Mm-hmm. And we're not talking about trying to one up each other until people are spending, you know, $100 million on a roster every year. I don't want that. I don't think anybody wants that, but that's the environment we're in right now. Until we're not, you have to understand that as the athletic director.
0: What I wanted to hear was, yes, academics are important. And like you said, all things being equal, we want to feel like we're above it and we can also actually bring somebody in that's going to give us that opportunity to present to them. I wanted to hear, like, these are the things we're going to do to bring in more people monetarily. It's the cocktail party for sponsors. Everybody get together. Let's talk about this. Let's get kind of a Wisconsin spirit together that we can raise money and we can bring in better kids and better product and blah, blah, blah. I wanted to hear a lot of that. You know, obviously, well, there was going to be a talk about the football program and coaches, and I get all of that. But I wanted to hear what the plan was to say, hey, we not only for what McIntosh started and the emphasis started regarding fundraising, I want to hear what level I'm going to take it to. What's my plan? That's what I was hoping to hear.
1: Yeah. In that environment, where he's been here for like 3 days, 4 days, I think he's probably still trying to get his head around it, or he's trying to get a feel for exactly where things are. But I think that's exactly what they did do though, right? Like, didn't they go and, I mean, you, in that room where he was at, boosters everywhere, very high level people. And then they had that press conference, then they had the one with us, and then they went back up for a reception. I think that's what that was about. That was about getting the word out, getting his message out to them, and also them telling him what they think and what they expect from him. And so I think that was a part of it as well. I mean, I saw several people, including one of our big bosses there. So, I mean, they know that those are the people that are very important to having success long term, and the people that are going to be giving their money. I don't know what was said upstairs after we left, but I would imagine in that reception, they were certainly getting the message across that you guys are important to us, and we need you here with us.
2: Zach, you can tell everyone that I was there. They were courting my money. They know that I'm a big donor to the program.
1: All right. Well, I saw you, and I didn't really want to say anything,
0: right?
1: Because I know you love your privacy.
2: I appreciate it. It's okay though. Everyone can know.
0: He was wearing the t-shirt that said incognito, so I get it.
1: Yes.
0: My question would be to a booster, and Zach, you see him far more than anybody else. What would make you not only want to spend money, but spend more money in what you're seeing or the direction this is going for the University of Wisconsin? Because there's got to be at some point, there's a pride factor for Wisconsin Badgers. Then there's an ROI. And I would love to know, or sit down and talk with a booster or a group of boosters to say, what is it about this that makes you, one, spend your money? That's pride. Two, what would make you want to spend more money? Because at some point you got to say, what am I doing? Is this going to be a good thing or a bad thing? What about this particular hire? What about this particular program, this particular coach at this particular time makes you say, I've got to put more money into this because I believe in this?
1: I think what has happened these last 3 years, where perhaps they were not funding it the way they should, and they saw the product on the field was not as good as they thought it or wanted to be. And I think that's where a lot of the increase this offseason comes. But we saw an Indiana bill, and again, Indiana's a different situation because they've got a billionaire that actually cares about sports. Wisconsin does not. I mean, doesn't have a Mark Cuban sitting there.
0: Right.
1: But what got Mark Cuban involved was wins. That's what happens. Mm-hmm. When you win and you show and you're successful, people want to be a part of that, and people want to help you continue to win, and they want to continue to see good things happen on the field. So you get more money from them. That's, I think, for a large, there's certain boosters that will not want to give money to a roster, right? Like they don't want to do it. That's why you get names on buildings there instead. I think a lot of Wisconsin boosters rather have their names on buildings than given to on a regular basis to the roster. But it makes it worth it to give to the roster. If you see success, if you see a coaching staff be able to take what you give them and turning that into wins on the field, all of a sudden you're willing to give more money. I think that probably is more than anything what will drive that. So that's been a bit of an issue for football. They thought that they were underfunded the last few years. They don't have that excuse anymore. And so if it doesn't get done this year, then you move on to the next guy. And that's what I think Luke Fickell and his staff is facing.
0: Which is a terrific kind of transfer into my next question, and that is, what do you feel, or at least is publicly the face of the situation of Luke Fickell going into this season? I mean, do you feel like there is this, because a lot of athletic directors come in and everybody wants to put their stamp on something. Do you get the sense that he is just really saying, man, I really want this to work out for Luke. I don't want the headache of going out and finding another head football coach. I want to see this thing continue to propel. We've got a great class coming in 2027. Or do you get the sense of, hey, I'm just going to take that wait and see approach?
1: I think based on what he said yesterday, and he didn't give us a ton, but he's talking about how successful Luke Fickell has been. He said he's won at every stop. Someone probably should have pointed out that he's under 500 at Wisconsin. But, you know, I think Shelnut, of course, is going to give him as much support as possible. He said he was impressed with his conversations. Again, it's all nice and fine until the wins or the losses start piling up. And I think publicly, he will support Luke Fickell and, you know, be all behind him and give him as much support as possible here heading into this season, while also perhaps in the back of his mind, thinking about what the next move would be if it doesn't work out. You have to have contingency plans. We know, I don't know, it's pretty famous. He always bring it up. Barry Alvarez would always have a list of the next assistant coach. Like if one a guy left, he had a list of guys that he would want to fill in. Then when he was an AD, he did the same thing for several sports as well. So I think maybe and he obviously worked with Barry, so he knows all about that list. I would imagine in the back of his mind, and probably speaking to some high level boosters, that if it doesn't work out, where he would want to go with it. And I know everyone focuses on the Nebraska hire, and they should. The hire of Mike Riley was a horrendous mistake. None of us, though, want to be judged by our worst moments. And he also made a really good hire at Miami with Jim Larranaga as their basketball coach. So I would imagine for Sean, of course, he would rather not have to make that decision about, having to fire Luke Fickell. I would guarantee he wants things to work out, not just because it's good for Wisconsin, but also they still owe Luke Fickell quite a bit of money. And would you not rather spend that money on a successful coach that is having success on the field instead of hating it in a buyout? So I think it's on his mind probably, but I think he's going to at least publicly show as much support as possible.
0: So publicly, it doesn't seem like he's one of these type of guys that just wants to come in and just put his thumbprint all over everything.
1: No, okay. Not at all. I didn't get that. Yeah, I didn't get that impression at all. And that has not been his personality at all. He's actually been pretty reserved. I've gotten a number of messages from Nebraska fans calling him Silent Sean. This is the only time you're ever going to see him talk. This is the only time Fickell's ever going to see him talk. He was not out front as much as he needed to be when he was at Lincoln. Lincoln's not Madison. Madison's not Lincoln.
0: Right.
1: Madison is probably a spot where he's more comfortable. And outside of a couple y'alls and a program, for the most part, he was very Wisconsin yesterday.
0: Yeah. That's gonna be my next question. And again, this is an unanswerable question because we'll find out, but I wonder if he's going to be more visible here. Because I heard some of the same things that you did, and I was wondering if he's going to be more visible, more outspoken, or more conversational, if you will, when it comes to the visibility of the athletic director role for him.
1: I think he has to be, because who's the face of this athletic department right now? For the last 25, 30 years, maybe even going back, maybe we'll all go back to 1993 when the football program got good. It was Barry Alvarez, whether he was the head coach, and Pat Richter was as well. And then Bo Ryans, some as well. But for the most part, when you thought about Wisconsin, you thought about Barry Alvarez. And since he retired, Luke Fickell was hired and you thought he would be the face of it. But you can't be the face of it if you don't have success. And so, I think Sean Eichhorst kind of has to take a step into that. And he knows that was not an area where he was very good 9 years ago. And it's been 9 years. And he's been in a behind-the-scenes role at Texas. I would hope that he understands what it means to be the athletic director. And just based on what he said yesterday, he will be. Having access and being accessible is something that's important for an athletic director, whether it's coaches, players, media, fans. You have to be accessible. And you know, this last year or so, last year and a half or so. I don't think Chris McIntosh necessarily was.
0: Zach, great stuff as always. It's going to be interesting as we continue to move forward, and we'll touch base again.
1: All right, sounds good, Bill. Thank you.
0: Appreciate it, bud. There you go. That's Zach Heilprin, sports director, WOZN in Madison, our flagship station. Talk a little bit about Sean Eichhorst and the fact that, you know, obviously meeting with the press, the media, for the first time face-to-face, and just some interesting things. But Zach is basically saying, look, he's saying all the right things to the people when you talk about a job presentation. Here it is. You know, this is what we want to promote. But when the room, and again, we weren't in the room, but when the room is filled with boosters and sponsors and people that are looking to either help you, aid you, or give you money to do so, you say all the right things, and then behind closed doors, maybe you're, you know, shaking hands a little bit harder and trying to see if some change pops out of those sleeves so people can give you a little bit more to the athletic department.
2: Silent Sean is a good nickname, by the way. That's good. There's a nice ring to that.
0: Yeah.
2: And I think that's a big part of it. When Zach said he has to be, I think he needs to be more of a voice and a face of the athletic department, especially if this year doesn't go well. Because if this year doesn't go well and they have to change coaches, they're without a face. And I don't even know if their current face, Luke Fickell, is that good of a face. You know what I mean? So you need that forward voice, that face, even if it's an administrator. I'm not saying he needs to lead pep rallies and parades, but people need to look to press conferences and statements from UW and have a voice that they're, you know, all right, he's got a plan. He has a message. He's saying something. I think Eichhorst has to be that guy. I don't think it's an option.
0: Yeah, I would agree. Let's do this. We'll step out. We'll take a quick break. We are going to be the face when it comes to the Green and Gold postgame show. We're going to be in Green Bay for every Packers home game this year at Homefield Pub and Social. 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
14: Here's your ESPN Radio Tri-State Forecast. A blend of clouds and sun this afternoon with daytime highs approaching 88. Mainly cloudy skies expected. Tonight, chance of thunderstorms. Lows dip down to about 68. Overcast skies. Tomorrow, chance for storms, 82. Currently, it's 83 degrees. I'm staff meteorologist Jennifer Wojcicki on ESPN Radio, AM 1590 WPVL.
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0: 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Keeping it local, people. Keeping it local. Based in Stevens Point, Wisconsin. 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Point Brewing, brewing excellence since 1857. They've got a good group of NAs now as well. So if you are looking for some NA stuff, they've got that as well. Some of the beers that they have. So the NA, by the way, for those that are inquiring, the Great Outdoors Adventure Brew, they've got that in an NA. Snow Pilot, we don't want to think about snow, but the Snow Pilot Pistachio Nut Brown Ale, that's an NA. And then the Old Fashioned Amber Lager, that's an NA. So they've grown their NA brands as well. Otherwise, if you're thinking about summertime, they've got Point Light, which is the 95 calories. That's it. 2.6 grams of carbs. That's all they got. Drop Dead Blonde, 99 calories. Midnight Black Lager. The Green Circle Pale Ale. All kinds of good stuff. The Special Lager. So, and then the Great Outdoors for this time of year. Oh yeah. Oh yeah. They got something for everybody and the kids. Don't forget about the kids. They've got that. That's, or the kid in you for that matter. The kid in you. Whether it's the premium vanilla creamsicle, the orange creamsicle, the kitty cocktails, the root beer, my favorite, the Concord grape, got something for everybody. That is our friends at Point Brewing. Brewing excellence, local, by the way. 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Brewing excellence since 1857. Good, good stuff. Good, good stuff. 877-867-1670, 877-867-1670. If you want to give us a shout, please feel free. Go ahead and do so. Let's see here. Buckshot Bobby, what do you think of people who name their kids Jeff and spell it G-E-O-F-F? I don't care.
1: Oh, damn it. I actually had that on the rundown for the fourth hour. Bobby, you jumped the shark. We can do it now, though. Fine. All right.
0: I know I had a kid one time that came to me in an internship years and years ago, and his name was Arangelo. And I'm like, well, okay, Arangelo. Really, his mom liked orange jello. And that's exactly the way it was spelled, orange jello. She was a fan of orange jello, so that's what she named her kid. But called him Arangelo, as if it was somehow more regal.
1: French.
0: I don't care. Right. I don't care. Oh, just so you know. Just so you know.
1: Okay, well, we're going to have to find something else to talk about at 1:20 because we're just on that topic, but okay.
0: It's crazy. Crazy. Is what it is. 877-867-1670, 877-867-1670. I'll never forget. That name will stick with me forever. Arangelo. No, my name is Arangelo. Oh, very nice to meet you. He lasted all of about a week. All of about a week, and then he never showed back up again. So, just an FYI. You know who was spelled their name G-E-O-F-F was Jeff Jenkins, if I'm not mistaken.
1: Correct.
0: I think Jeff Jenkins spelled his name that way. Yeah. Didn't bother me then, doesn't bother me now. You know. Waiting for Black Rosé to show up. What? Oh, black licorice. Okay, there you go. My dad was a black licorice lover.
1: The L is silent. My dad loves black licorice, too.
0: Ew. Yeah, it's nasty stuff, man. Tastes like ouzo. People that drink ouzo, that's a whole different breed of human being. That's the same people that like Jägermeister as a sipping drink. So, no. Nope. Can't do it. Me and Jäger. Me and the ouzo have a and me and some forms of tequila. We have a bad relationship. Bad relationship. Can't do it.
1: I never get along with my Norwegian friend Liney Slight. He was named because his mom loved Liney
0: Slight.
1: Well, it's Norwegian.
0: Okay.
1: It's a thin S. Liney Slight.
0: Liney
1: Slight.
0: Like
1: Stanislaus.
0: Yeah, that's great. Let's see here. Have you guys had any conclusion as to why the Brewers brought up Laura? Could they be thinking of maybe trading Mitchell and wanted to get Laura some early exposure? I hope not. You know, with the plethora of outfielders they have, That's not out of the realm of possibility. To be honest with you, I mean, you could see one of these guys traded at the deadline. Now, here's the other thing. I keep going back to the Hader trade. There's certain guys that are kind of that part of the fabric of a clubhouse in baseball. And I don't know if Garrett Mitchell is one, but one, he's starting to play well. Him and Sal Frelick. Now, Sal Frelick, I believe, is a fabric, is part of the interwoven fabric of that clubhouse. But you got to be careful of who on your starting roster you trade away. Now, if Laura is the real deal, yeah, he can make you kind of forget about Garrett Mitchell, especially with the speed he has. He's Blake Perkins that can hit, and Blake Perkins is tremendous in the outfield with good speed. But Garrett Mitchell's having a pretty good season. I don't know if I would just tear that down at this point, but that's not out of the realm of possibility. That is something that popped to mind, because I'm like, Laura's kind of a weird bring-up. You just got better. You know, if you take Perkins and him and flip them, you just got better, yes. But they don't bring those young guys up to sit.
1: Yeah, we talked about this yesterday.
0: Yeah.
1: This is why I get why they did it. I don't get why they all of a sudden decided to do it now.
0: Right.
1: You know, they could have made an improvement. If they wanted to get a little bit better at the fourth or fifth outfield spot, they could have done that a month and a half ago.
0: Yep.
1: Maybe they felt that Laura wasn't ready. Maybe. But my thought was when it happened yesterday, I'm like, what, is Sal Frelick, you know, going to go on the IL for 10 days or something?
0: Right.
1: I guess a Yelich injury doesn't create more playing time for him because Yelich has been DHing. And Lara's, you know, biggest strength is defense anyways, so you don't want him to DH.
0: Right.
1: And Garrett Mitchell should be playing more now than ever before because he's been better against lefties. He's trending in the right direction. He's striking out a little less. He's hitting upper fastballs, which he struggled to do. So, I don't know. It's not a problem to have too many good young players. I just wonder how they're going to find routine playing time, which I assume they want when they call up a young guy like
0: right.
1: that.
0: Right, I agree, and that's just it. I kind of thought to myself, oh, this is great. You get to see him play. He's playing in a doubleheader. Maybe they just needed the bodies. Some guys might need a little bit of rest. Okay, but you didn't bring him up here to all of a sudden bury him as just a pinch hitter or just a defensive prowess guy on the bench. I don't see them doing that. So that could be very well a possibility. I don't think I'd put it too far out of the realm of possibility. Let's do this. We'll take a break. We'll come back. This portion of the program brought to you by our friends out there at Smoke on the Water. Smoke on the Water BBQ Okachi. And they always have something good going on, Smoke on the Water does. They've got really good food. They got that big old dragon out there, which is awesome. The big old fire-breathing dragon. That's fantastic. But they always have something good happening, whether it's music that's going to be taking place. I know that they had a World Cup watch party the other day at Below Deck, which was huge for them. They had a lot of people out there for that. They just had Chris Hill. Chris Hill, the Nashville Showcase. Chris Hill was just there this past weekend. He was there on Sunday, and he was, I believe, down below deck. But they were giving away tickets to summer. They were doing all kinds of things. But they've got great mixed drinks. They've got great smoked margaritas, smoked bourbon that they do out there. The bourbon bar is open out back on the deck. You can sit out back. You can watch all the boats go in and out of Okachi Lake. They even have boat slips. So if you put a boat in on Okachi, just cruise on over. And then you look at the Friday fish fry, and they have the smoked prime rib during the weekends, music, all kinds of good stuff. There's Smoke on the Water. Smoke on the Water BBQ Okachi. Check it out on all the social media platforms under that particular name, Smoke on the Water BBQ Okachi.
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0: I want to remind you, we are the original Big Unipoca Run, benefiting Big Una Foundation in Fisher House, Wisconsin. The big thing about our ride, and I know there's another ride out there that tries to bill itself the same way, all of our money stays in Wisconsin. It stays to Fisher House, Wisconsin. It's very important to keep that name behind it. So that's the big thing. I get questions all the time, and I steer clear of it. It's not that it's a great, you know, nationally it's a great organization. I would never downplay that. But we get people that ask us about it. And no, our ride benefits veterans, military members, and their families in Wisconsin. All of our money stays in Wisconsin. We have committed ourselves and our ride to over $250,000 in the building of the new home out in Madison. Big Una Foundation has committed that to Fisher House, Wisconsin, and we are going to keep this thing alive, keep it going, keep it growing, and we would love to make another record donation again this year. If we could get to that donation amount quicker than 10 years, that would be absolutely fantastic. And if I die, hopefully they keep it going and they continue on with that investment. Whoever then would take it over from me. But the 19th annual Big Una Poker Run supporting Fisher House, Wisconsin, it is coming up Sunday, September 6th, and we can't set the record without you. I was asked about this again last night. What is the record? The record is 1,485 bikes. We would love to break that record. But more so than anything, we would also love to break the record of money. This past year, we donated a record amount of over $23,000. Last year, we had just about 1,000 bikes. It was awesome. And then when you take a little bit of expense away, boom, there it is. It's all the proceeds from the riders goes directly to Fisher House, Wisconsin. And then the other stuff, the donations and stuff behind it to help us take care of some of the expenses. But that's it. So we hope you join us Sunday, September 6th. It is going to be a great weekend at the Harley-Davidson Museum. The ride home and the weekend rally is back at the Harley-Davidson Museum. We're going to kick things off with our party with Lita Ford coming up on Thursday night. Friday night, Saturday night, music down there as well. Then Sunday, boom, we ride. And hopefully it's a collection of motorcyclists of all types, all bikes, when we get together and we go on the 19th annual Big Una Poker Run, escorted, the first leg fully escorted by the police department, Milwaukee County Sheriff's Department, Milwaukee Police Department, Waukesha County, and all that kind of good stuff. They're going to help us out. We certainly appreciate all of them. And we're going to go out to Stenny's, and then from there we're off and riding 85 miles, and we end up with our party back at Suburban Harley-Davidson in Thiensville, Wisconsin. It's going to be a beautiful, beautiful ride. We've got a really great route planned out for you, but more so than anything, if you get pre-registered, it sends you right through the line. You get staged right away when you show up. You just show your phone, boom, get your packet, and you're off and running. You don't have to stay and fill out anything. The second thing is, only those that are pre-registered are in the drawing then for two tickets, two VIP tickets valued at over $700 to Conversations for a Cause, a VIP meet and greet with none other than the Brewers manager, Pat Murphy. And that is going to be coming up on Thursday night, September 10th. So we are excited about all of this. We're excited that Pat is going to be our first ever guest for the Big Una Foundation Gala. We're excited to be giving a pair of tickets away to you. We're excited for the ride. But more so than anything, we've got the American hero, Tim Duffy, who's going into the Motorcycle Hall of Fame, him and that bike that rode in on 9/11 as the firefighter in New York. He's going to be joining us again this year. Jesse James Dupree from the band Jackal. Other dignitaries we're waiting on, but it should be a pretty cool ride this year, all gearing up for the 20th anniversary coming up in 2027. So either two things. One, you can either scan the QR code and get pre-registered right now on your screen, or simply go to bigunitfoundation.com and go to the events page and scroll to the bottom, and you'll see it right there, all the details regarding the motorcycle ride coming up. The 19th annual Big Una Poker Run, Sunday, September 6th, brought to you by our friends at Cousin Subs, Pottawatomie Hotel Casino, Burn Pit Barbecue, Game Day Men's Health, our friends at German Fest, Marquardt RV, and Road America.

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1: Is huge.
2: Yep.
1: That lefty in the bullpen is huge because that now gives you even more flexibility. Chad Patrick can stay where he is. I don't think he has to go in the rotation. If you do make a trade, by the way, for an arm, I don't want a one or two or a three, just maybe a four, maybe a five. Just give me what I want is a bona fide. This guy's pitched before. This guy's been in innings. This guy's been in situations. But he doesn't have to be a star. I don't have to go give up half my farm system to get him, yeah. Like Scooble, something like that. As far as Lara goes, I was telling the co-host, the Grant Man, I think he takes a position because they put Lockridge on the 60-day DL, and they need another outfielder. Perkins wasn't hitting his weight. I love the guy, but he wasn't hitting his weight. Right. He probably was getting two starts a week, so I think Lara will get at least two starts a week. Lara is a switch hitter. So that also could put Sal, if he keeps playing, you know, a can of corn in the outfield with the pop-ups, that can put him on the bench a little bit, give Lara more time as well. I don't think they're trading Mitchell. I think Mitchell is finally showing what we've been waiting for. This guy's a 5-tool guy coming out of UCLA. He's got some pop. But that would be it. I don't think you need to mess in the bullpen. I would just, isn't D.L. Hall still coming back, according to Grant? That's another possibility in the arm. And if you look to the Dodgers, sadly, Bill, you did miss three guys. They got Diaz coming back as a closer, and they have Glasgow, and they have Snell, two main starters still under D.L. list. So they just keep manufacturing them.
2: Right. Yeah, they're six deep with still two coming back. You're right. Yeah.
1: Yeah. But, boy, you gotta like what these guys are doing. It's just, you know, and third baggers, if you're going Chapman with the Giants, but there's only five teams in the American League over 500. Watch Houston, because if they start to fall, I wouldn't mind Paredes. That guy can rake.
2: Yep.
1: That guy can rake. I wouldn't need a home run hitter. I need a guy that makes ball contact. And with that, I'm challenging guys like Jackson Chourio. Stop hitting these little infield ground balls. Start driving the baseball again. You want a guy that's supposed to be feared in your lineup? By this time in his career, he starts to need to be feared. It's got to start showing.
2: Well, that's just it. They don't have anybody right now that you absolutely fear in this lineup, which is why you would love to be able to get a power hitter if you can.
1: If you can. And
2: yeah.
1: I don't know about, you've seen Fisher. Fisher's got 26 bombs now in the minors.
2: Mm-hmm.
1: 26 home runs.
2: Mm-hmm.
1: That's big time power.
2: But that's power, but yeah, he's got to be able to produce like that if you bring him up. He's got to be able to produce like that in the bigs.
1: Well,
2: and I don't know if you're going to bring a rookie that you're going to all of a sudden fear.
1: No, and Cooper Pratt, boy, you know, I was watching there's a baseball podcast, and these guys said he's going to reach for the outside pitches. He's going to be like Joey Ortiz, and they hit it right on the money. Now, last night he hit the ball hard a few times. I'm hoping that continues.
2: Yep, me too. Dwayne, appreciate it,
1: pal. All right, there it is.
2: Thanks, buddy. Talk to you soon. Run to Paradise. Thank you very much. By the Choir Boys. Run to Paradise. It was right there on the tip of my tongue, and I just couldn't figure it out. Jason, you the man. Run to Paradise. Run to Paradise by the Choir Boys. It was they were a one-hit wonder. They were a one-hit wonder. They had some other songs, and such. I think their other big one was Boys in the Band or some, or Boys Will Be Boys or something like that. But yeah, Run to Paradise. I saw the album on my phone. Is it Big Bad Noise? I think it was Big Bad Noise. But yeah, Run to Paradise. That was an anthem at some point back in, I want to say late 80s. Cause you had that, you had Y&T and Summertime Girls, you had a lot of good music came out of the 80s, especially the late 80s after I'd graduated high school. And that was one of them. But that was it. You heard the Choir Boys once, boom, gone. Never heard from it again. But it popped up last night as I was cruising on the motorcycle. I was like, yeah, okay, I remember this. Nice. Like it. 877-867-1670. 877-867-1670. You want to give us a shout, please feel free. Go ahead and do so. Again, 877-867-1670. Luke

0: says, hey, guys, I don't think they're going to trade Garrett Mitchell, but it would not surprise me if they trade a package deal for somebody with pop. Yes, some of these guys are starting to play well, but much like the third baseman who we traded away earlier, his name escapes me, Luke says. Maybe they're feeling like this is their ceiling. You might as well trade them right now rather than later. Would that be a possibility? That's the reason they're bringing up guys like Parra, to be able to start to look at some of these other guys and say, this is as high as they're going to get. Therefore, we might as well trade them while their value is at its peak. Who was that? Caleb Durbin was the guy they traded away. Caleb Durbin had, you know, rookie of the year connotations with him last year. And they looked at him and went, this might be as good as he's going to get. Trade him while the trading's good. And they did. So they could be looking at somebody like that now. Or they could just say, hey, we just got to get some guys with some experience. We got to get some depth. Got to make sure we're good to go. Especially with some of the young guys that may get caught up a little bit later on down the road. We got to get them some at-bats. We got to get them some hits and see if they get comfortable here in the bigs. And it certainly didn't hurt Cooper Pratz, you know, with another guy like him coming up from the minors to be able to say, hey, I got to come up here and get the job done as well. Now he's got a compadre alongside him that he's pretty used to be the wailing wall and or sounding board. And maybe there's a comfort level there, too. It's all about creating the clubhouse chemistry to make sure things go right. So, anyway, 877-867-1670, 877-867-1670. I don't want to get into all the one-hit wonders. No, Steve. Steve gave me a whole list of one-hit wonders. No, this was one I heard last night. Driving down the road on the bike, I'm driving my Harley, and I'm going down 60, heading into Cedarburg last night, over to Five Corners. And on came the choir boys, and I was like, oh, my God, I haven't heard this in forever. It was like I heard Honeymoon Suite the other day, and I haven't heard Honeymoon Suite in forever. Heard it, I was just like, oh, okay, this is cool. I remember this. So it's just one of those things that kind of takes you back, you know? It's okay. 877-867-1670, 877-867-1670. You want to find us, please. We'd love to hear from you, our buddy Dwayne at Dwayne's, D-U-A-N-E-S, DwayneCoverItAll.com. And it doesn't matter what it is. 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
10: Here's your ESPN Radio Tri-State forecast. A blend of clouds and sun this afternoon with daytime highs approaching 88. Mainly cloudy skies expected. Tonight, chance of thunderstorms. Lows dip down to about 68. Overcast skies. Tomorrow, chance for storms, 82. Currently, 84. I'm staff meteorologist Jennifer Wojcicki on ESPN Radio, AM 1590 WPVL.
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And they keep the heat out in the summertime, keep the heat in the wintertime. More economical for your home, value to your home, safety, security to your home. Not to mention they've got something for everybody. As a matter of fact, I just had a friend of mine who runs a school, a high school, in the area, and he called me and said, hey, I wanted to let you know, we dropped your name, but they just went with the Pella commercial windows, and they went with the Impervia, which is as strong as fiberglass or stronger. And they went with those windows, the commercial grade, the triple pane commercial grade, a little more expensive, but he said the warranties and the service and everything along with it, and the value that would add to the building and the fact that it's a much, much longer end buy. You don't have to then turn around and buy them again in, say, 15 years. They said that was the way to go. So even commercially, you think about Pella in that sense. Go to PellaWI.com, but call them today for the free in-home consultation, 855-PellaWI. That's 855-PellaWI. Again, 855-PellaWI. So there you go, 855-PellaWI. What else do we got here? Before we get to the top of the hour, Mike writes, a big-time Brewers fan. I just hope they can get past the Dodgers. That seems to be their nemesis. The Dodgers, their payroll, the depth, how can the Brewers actually overcome that? The only way, here's how you do it. There's four things that go into winning a championship. One, they gotta be good. We know they're good, right? We know they're good. You gotta be healthy. You gotta have some luck. But you gotta get hot. That's just it. You just gotta get hot at the right time. And that's what you're hoping for. This year, what I'm looking for is if you are coming to the end of the season, you have to realize you're not sprinting to the end of the season. You're sprinting through the end of your season. There's a difference. That's the first thing. And secondly, you just, instead of limping to the finish line, kind of like they did last year, because they were right there on the cusp of winning 100 plus games. And then all of a sudden they stumbled two or three or four times down the stretch. And you kind of went, oh boy, you know, you hope they regroup. It was great and exciting to see them then knock off the Cubs. It was great. And to get that win over the Cubs and to be that way, it was fantastic. But you kind of felt in the back of your head, specifically the way the year ended for the Brewers. When you start to look at, the way the season ended for them last year, you kind of went, I don't know if this is going to work out, you know, because remember, they were on the cusp of winning 100. They lost to St. Louis, and then they swept the Angels, and you're like, this is great. They're on their way. They're going to get to 100 wins. And they lost 2 out of 3 to St. Louis. They lost 2 out of 3 to San Diego, and they lost 2 out of 3 to Cincinnati after that. So they were 6-3 in their last 9 ball games, and you just could see them kind of limping to the finish line. You hope that that doesn't take place this year. You know what I mean? That they can really... You know, instead of losing 2 out of 3 all the way down and losing your last 3 series of the season, that you can win the last 3. And don't forget, prior to that, they had beaten the Angels. They lost 1 to St. Louis. But right before that also, don't forget, they went to Texas. They got swept by the Rangers. So there was a lot of red L's in their schedule going into the end of the season that you just did not see coming. And you want to be hot going into the end of the season and not limping towards the end of the season. So that's just another aspect of that. All right, we are approaching the final hour of the program. Don't go anywhere. Stay tuned. I mentioned it before, but if you want to make a donation or find out more information about Conversations for a Cause or the 19th annual Big Unit Poker Run coming up, whatever it may be, go to BigUnitFoundation.com. 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Another hour yet to go. Don't go anywhere. We'll be back right after this.

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2: Well, the Brewers are a season-high 25 games above 500. That's after taking both games of their doubleheader against the Cardinals yesterday. It moved them 7 games up on Chicago and now 10.5 games up on St. Louis. The Cards and Brewers still have 2 more games to play, including tonight. Milwaukee going to send Kyle Harrison to the mound. He's 8-1 with a 2.82 ERA. Michael McGreevy will go for the Cardinals. He's 3-7 with a 3.12 ERA. First pitch is set for 6:45. Turning to Wisconsin, they officially introduced new athletic director Sean Eichhorst yesterday. He spent the last 9 years at Texas in a variety of roles. Many have pointed out the similarities between the two schools academically, and Eichhorst sees it, but he also knows Badgers have to get things done differently.
3: There's swag at Texas. 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
2: Well, the Bucks have added to their roster via trade as part of a larger deal. Milwaukee acquired guard Caris LeVert and 2 second-round picks from Detroit for Torian Prince and Gary Harris. It's going to be LeVert's 6th team since coming into the league. He averaged a career low 7.4 points per game with the Pistons last season. With this Wisconsin Sports Zone Network update, I'm Zach Heilprin.

0: 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But you can watch us every day on Facebook and Instagram specifically on The Bill Michaels Show, and make the meter move and follow us there. 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Catch the television show from My24 TV in Milwaukee every Saturday night, 8 o'clock Central Time. And you're good to go there as well.
1: I know we have Tim Allen coming up at 1:30. I have something to offer you if you're interested. I have about I have about two minutes of audio here. So you know that Sean Eichhorst is from Lone Rock.
0: Yes.
1: And I think our audience appreciates when Ebo chimes in on the show. We had him back at 10 o'clock. Are you interested in 90 seconds of Ebo celebrating the fact that Sean Eichhorst is from Lone Rock this morning?
0: You could have given me 90 seconds of just Ebo, and I would have taken it. So, yes, I'll take that.
1: So I made a compilation of all the times Lone Rock was mentioned yesterday, and then I tagged on Ebo's, let's call it, celebration of Lone Rock. Here you go.
2: And I would imagine Lone Rock, Wisconsin, fairly well represented here today, I think, which is great.
3: You dream about these things. I mean, my first dreams, going back to Lone Rock as a young kid, right, playing sports is you wanted to play the field house. You wanted to play in Camp Randall. You wanted to do all those cool things. Well, I never was good enough to have the opportunity to do that.
4: Somebody who has won, been successful, committed to student excellence at an institution like ours, right? And a little icing on the cake is he's from Lone Rock.
5: I was strong as I could be. Like what? Like Lone Rock. Nothing ever got to me. Ready? Like Lone Rock.

0: is beautiful.
1: He did the full song, by the way. I went back and pulled the audio. There's 3.5 minutes on the radio logger from this morning.
0: That is awesome.
1: For those of you who are listening to Over the Line, sometimes I'll get here early and I'll walk by the window and he'll be standing, singing, screaming, kicking. There's some amazing things that go on from 6 to 10 in this radio studio. I like the Bob Seger. I haven't heard that one in a while.
0: That is awesome. That is awesome. I haven't heard. Yeah. You know what's funny is that you mentioned Bob Seger. There was an old interview. I think it was the Dan Rather on Axis thing that popped up, and I just kind of stopped on it for a couple of minutes. They started rolling through Bob Seger's accolades for hits. Holy crap.
1: Oh, yeah.
0: That guy had a ton of hits, and some of them like that turned into a commercial. I mean, his hits are just wow. He's got a lot of hits. Bob, he's not touring anymore, right? I mean, he's pretty much done. He's got to be like 106 now, right? He's 81 years old. 81. Holy mackerel. God, I feel old now. I feel so old.
1: No. Don't feel old. Feel wise and distinguished and experienced.
0: Oh my God, no, I feel old. Just like, wow. Bob Seger and the Silver Bullet Band. He has just got, man, when you talk about his musical attributes. Holy mackerel.
1: Oh my God. By the way, I was waiting for a time to bring this up. I didn't think it would happen this quickly. I learned on Saturday, sometime this weekend, we were talking about it. Did you know that allegedly Bob Seger wrote the song Turn the Page in a hotel room in Eau Claire? Someone brought this up and I had.
0: Really?
1: I didn't
0: know that.
1: I found it in multiple places. I can't remember. They got heckled at a truck stop somewhere in Wisconsin for having like long hair. Yeah, hippie. You know, get out of here. Which, by the way, if you stop in New Lisbon, they'll still heckle you for having long hair. Like that's
0: okay.
1: You know, all these years
0: I can
1: later.
0: See that.
1: But yeah, he wrote Turn the Page in a hotel room in Eau Claire. So the story goes, according to Bob Seger, which I just thought was cool.
0: Wow. I didn't know that. I did not know that.
1: There's very little reason to know that. I can't believe that knowledge came up less than a week later after I learned it.
0: This is stupid. It's going down a rabbit hole. But what was his only number one hit?
1: Is it going to be one that I would never expect?
0: Probably.
1: Well, I was going to say Night Moves, because I feel like that's his number one song on Spotify.
0: No.
1: It seems too obvious.
0: I would never have guessed this.
1: Ramblin' Man?
0: It is Shakedown from the Beverly Hills Cop 2 movie.
1: Okay, that makes sense, actually.
0: I never knew that. There's Night Moves. That peaked at number 4 back in 76. Shame on the Moon. Still the Same. Trying to Live My Life Without You. Against the Wind. Fire Lake. Like a Rock. Hollywood Nights, which I love Hollywood Nights. Even Now, which is a great song. We've Got Tonight. American Storm, You'll Accompany Me, that's another great one. Understanding, Rambling Gambling Man, The Real Love, Main Street, Roll Me Away, I love Roll Me Away, Old Time Rock and Roll Never Forget, which Old Time Rock and Roll was a part of the movie that Tom Cruise was in. Rock and Roll Never Forgets, The Horizontal Bop, Kathmandu, Feel Like a Number, which is a great song. It's You, Nutbush City Limits, Miami, If I Were a Carpenter, Get Out of Denver, Lucifer, Looking Back in Ivory. Those are all songs that were on the Billboard Top 100 at one point or another that peaked on the Billboard charts. Those, like I said, his accolades are just massive. He's got 31 songs that made it to the top 100 in the Billboard charts.
1: Most
0: and
1: notably,
0: the only one was Shakedown.
1: Most notably, the accolade of being covered on Over the Line with Ebo in a parody of Lone Oak, Wisconsin.
0: Well, I mean, if he died tomorrow, he could say, in his epitaph, you know, I feel good. Ebo covered me. Now I'm good. And he turned it into Lone Rock. Hell yeah. I never, ever, ever knew that was the only number one. If you would have told me, I would have gone with Night Moves, Against the Wind, Like a Rock, because Like a Rock was huge, but I probably would have gone with Old Time Rock and Roll, because that was, every time I played a wedding when I was DJing, that was always a song that came up. Old Time Rock and Roll, that's the Tom Cruise sliding across the floor in his underwear, white socks, and dress shirt, and I can't remember what that movie was, but that was huge back then. And old time rock and roll only peaked out in 1979 at 28. 22 weeks on the charts, but at 28. Man, never would have guessed that.
1: Billboard charges you to see the charts in certain years. You need to be a pro member. Oh, that's such a bummer. I thought I was going to be able to... I wanted to know what songs finished above it.
0: Yeah. I would have loved to have seen that. I agree with you. Anyway.
1: Evergreen, a theme from Love Is Born. Barbra Streisand was number one.
0: Oh, God. Barbra Streisand. Slam My Junk in a Car Door.
1: Fly Like an Eagle, number two, Steve Miller Band. And
0: yeah.
1: I Like Dreamin' by Kenny Nolan. I don't even know if I know that song.
0: I don't remember that one.
1: Well, none of them are getting covered on
0: the show. If that was in 79, I was what, 12? 11 years old? 12 years old? Don't remember that. Let's go to Court listening to us in Whitewater. Court, how the hell you doing today, man? What's going on?
2: I'm good, Big Unit. Thanks for taking my call. I wanted to give a little props to UW-Whitewater, because that's where Sean Eichhorst graduated from and played football there, along with Lance Leipold. And I can't remember that guy's name right now. Who's the head coach for Iowa State? He was the assistant coach under Pat Miller at UW-Whitewater as well for basketball. And then also the running backs coach for the Chicago Bears, Eric Tudorsville, another graduate from UW-Whitewater, played football there. So they got a pretty good pedigree coming out of that little Division school, Division III school.
0: Yeah, I was going to say, that's a... T.J. Otzelberger?
2: Yep, that's him.
0: Is that who it is? Otzelberger?
2: I believe so.
0: I don't know if I'm mistaken or that or not. I had to kind of Google real quick, but I think it's T.J. Otzelberger. Also, Division III state-winning head coach for Grafton High School played at Whitewater as well, Coach Jim Norris.
2: Oh, yeah.
0: There you go.
2: It's a fantastic program there. So, and I talked to you about this before, Unit, and we got to make this happen. Got to get you out to Whitewater to do a show. You know what I'm saying?
0: I'd love to come out to Whitewater. I have not been to Whitewater since Lance Leipold invited me out.
2: Yeah. So, yeah.
0: It's been that long.
2: We got to get you out there sometime.
0: Okay.
2: Yeah. We'll work on that, okay?
0: We'll do that. I would love to do it in the fall, maybe do it on a Friday, the weekend of a big game down there or something like that. That would be great. We'd love to do that.
2: Absolutely. We got a few places that you can set up shop there and be more than welcome.
0: Would love it, bud. Would love it. Spread the word.
2: Right.
0: We'll get down there. Appreciate it.
2: All right.
0: There you go. Court and Whitewater hanging out with us. I have not done a show down there since we used to do the WEAC stuff on a regular basis years and years ago on this program. And we used to do a WEAC update. We actually had Lance Leipold on with us every week for a long every Friday. But we did a lot of stuff via the WEAC. We went through the standings and all that kind of stuff. And we did a lot. I remember we traveled the state. We did when they just hired the new athletic director at UW-Eau Claire. We were up there when they brought in the new athletic director, former Packer player. No, was it former Packer? God, I can't remember. UW Oshkosh. God, what is... somebody help me out here. Can't remember. God, I can't remember what his name is.
1: Jason Verdugo? Well, who are you trying to think of?
0: UW Oshkosh.
1: Oh,
0: yeah.
1: Oshkosh.
0: At Oshkosh. Oh, man. This is going to bother me now.
1: Sorry, let me close out the Barbra Streisand tab.
0: Daryl Sims. Daryl Sims. Thank you very much. Daryl Sims. Yes, Daryl Sims. When Daryl Sims took over up there, went up and did a show up there at UW Oshkosh. When Daryl Sims, I was on the tip of my tongue, and I knew it wasn't what I was thinking. But when Daryl Sims took over. So we did some stuff up there at the time. We did some stuff for the Pioneers down in Platteville when Paul Chris' family came out and sat with us at the UW-Whitewater and UW-Platteville game for the pickaxe, which was fantastic. We had a great time down there with the Chris family. So, yeah, we used to do stuff all over the place.
1: I'll come to a show at UW-Whitewater anytime, but, I mean, can you guys beat UW-Lacrosse every once in a while? I mean, make it feel like a destination again. The rest of the WEACs were beating up on them. You guys lost UW-Stout 2 years ago. Like, make it worth my while to come down there to Perkins.
0: Man, now you're just throwing it out there. 877-867-1670, 877-867-1670. You want to find us, please feel free to go ahead and do so. Well, let's do this. We'll take a break. We'll come back. Bottom of the hour, going to talk to Tim Allen, host of the Baseball Postgame Show. You're going to hear that conversation when we return. Stay tuned. 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
13: Here's your ESPN Radio Tri-State Forecast. A blend of clouds and sun this afternoon with daytime highs approaching 88. Mainly cloudy skies expected. Tonight, chance of thunderstorms. Lows dip down to about 68. Overcast skies. Tomorrow, chance for storms, 82. Currently, 84. I'm staff meteorologist Jennifer Wojcicki on ESPN Radio, AM 1590 WPVL.
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0: Welcome back to the program. I got a really nice note. The guys from our friends from New York, out of the One Soldier, One Dog, One Team group, they're coming with the American hero, Tim Duffy. And they just texted me. They said they're looking forward to the motorcycle ride. They're looking forward to seeing us out in Sturgis and such. But they said that, hey, I know you're going to be doing a lot at the Harley-Davidson Museum, and that that weekend is kind of back for Harley-Davidson. Are you going to be down there? I said, yeah. And I said, okay, I know you're going to be doing stuff on stage, and you're going to be with Lita Ford on Thursday and everything, but can we still go to San Giorgio or over to Calderon Club on Saturday night before the ride? That's their thing, man. And these gang, they're from Brooklyn. I mean, they're hardcore Italians. And last year, Richie stood up in front of God and everybody inside that restaurant. And we had this big party. There was maybe 12 to 14 of us. And he stood up and he said, and his wife is right there, and he said, I got to tell everybody here that this place right here, there's my mom, my wife, and Calderon Club for the best Italian food I've ever eaten in my entire life. And then he kind of gives the wink and a nod to his wife, and he said, and it may not even be in that order, you know, because you got to put mom first. Otherwise, mom can hit you with that wooden spoon. But they absolutely love it. And if you want authentic, just really, really good Italian food, Calderon Club, 838 Old World 3rd Street, downtown Milwaukee, right across the street from the Hyatt Hotel, plus San Giorgio right next door. Authenticated out of Napoli, Italy, the Pizzeria Napolitana, fantastic places. And they are been given the stamp of approval by all of our friends out of Brooklyn, New York, so which is even better. So we'll be getting down there as well. So it's good to be texting them and talking to them and already setting up some of their time. Because I give them my house. When they come to town, I go move into the hotel for about 5 days. And I right up the street, I got a hotel up the street from me. And they take over my house. Every bedroom, plus the RV, they bring a group, man. They bring a group of people. I think it's three, four couples. They all get their own room and RV and share the house and the patio and smoke cigars and the cigar bar downstairs and everything, and they just hang out. I go to the hotel. Live life on room service for a week, because they come in and volunteer their time to help us as volunteers for our ride. And they're just wonderful, wonderful people, but we're really excited to have them coming back. But even more so than anything, they love Calderon Club, which is awesome. 877-867-1670, 877-867-1670. Hit us up if you can. What else do we have here for you? Got some text messages to get to. Mark from La Crosse said a good Badger segment a little bit earlier. Interesting hearing everything from the press conference to what Zach had to say. As I've said before, I'm just keeping my fingers crossed and staying optimistic. Have to. That's from Mark in La Crosse. Out of the 608, when you asked about why do they present the athletic director with a jersey, he said, I prefer the jersey over the vest that says team on it. John in Verona. John is a bitter Badger fan right now, with his arms folded, saying, show me something.
1: I can't imagine why.
0: Yeah, show me something. Right? Well, he has a right to be. You're right. He has a right to be. Out of the 608, it would be simply amazing if the Brewers could stay on the gas until the break, put the entire division in double digits back before the break, opposite of the Packers game closing abilities, step on the throats, and don't let up. Here's the thing about that, and this is the only thing that could be a downfall to that. You're not playing, I mean, you're every day you're out grinding, you're wanting to win, you're wanting to put, you know, more and more and more distance between you and say the Cubs at this point, okay? And rightfully so, 100% rightfully so. You want to be able to say, look, come the end of the season, we can put it on cruise control, but that's just it. You never want to stop grinding, even when you got the division in your sights. You never want to stop grinding. So if you don't have a team breathing down your neck and you're playing that competitive baseball and you're striving and they're right behind you and you know this is a team that you're going to be facing in a wild card possibly and you're grinding and they're pushing you and they're winning and you're winning and you've got to win every game. Every game becomes some kind of a frantic fight to struggle to survive. That kind of prepares you for the postseason. Whereas the thought has been that if you get off to this huge lead and you are just running away with the division and you don't have, you know, you've got massive room for error. You don't really have that level of postseason pressure then maybe that doesn't prepare you for the postseason. You know? I mean, you look right now in many of the divisions in baseball, the East in the American League, Tampa Bay is up by 4 games over the Yankees, and they've been battling back and forth for quite some time now. Everybody else in that division is gone. Toronto, Boston, Baltimore, they're all gone. I thought Baltimore was going to be a pretty good team this year, and boy, they've fallen woefully short of that. In the meantime, the White Sox and the Guardians and the Twins have all battled for the top spot in the Central. The 3 games divide the three at this point. And Detroit's not far back at 6.5. Meanwhile, you've got Seattle, Texas, and Houston, even the A's to a certain extent, even though all those teams are either hovering around 500 or less. But those teams are all separated by 5.5 games. But man, has Atlanta fallen on hard times. Now, don't get me wrong. Also, you've got the Phillies who have had somewhat of a resurgence, even though they're 5-5 in their last 10 games. But Philly looked completely out of it. So did Miami, for that matter. Miami is 8 games over 500, very quietly putting together a season that nobody is talking about. Philadelphia has a run differential of -4. A lot of that goes back to the beginning of the season when they got off to a horrific start. And Atlanta is +87. But the Marlins are 8 games over. They're only 3 games back in the East. Only 3 games back, and they're +25. They've won 4 straight. Look out. Do we dare say, wait a minute, could Miami actually have life? And the other two divisions, the Cubs and the Central are the closest out of anybody, 7 games behind the Brewers, because you look at the Dodgers. The Dodgers are 14 up on the Diamondbacks, 14 up on the Padres, 21 up on the Giants, and the Rockies are sucking swamp water at 22 games back. So these two divisions, the Brewers and the Dodgers, I mean, the Brewers are going to, we love beating up on the Cubs, and we love putting distance between us and the Cubs. We get that. But it would not necessarily be a bad thing to feel a little bit of pressure. Wouldn't be the worst thing in the world, although I'm not going to root for that at all. Me, I'm rooting every damn, I look at the box score every day. Every day. Here you go. Brewers got to win. Okay, what the Cubs do? What the Cubs do? What the Cubs do? Ah, they won again. Son of a, you know. Like even last night, I took the 2 wins because I knew the Brewers automatically gained a half game. And 7 looks a hell of a lot better than 6.5. It just does. And I woke up this morning smiling because of it. So I don't want that pressure, but it's not a terrible thing if you get a little bit of pressure. But what the hell has happened to Atlanta? Oof, they've lost 3 straight. They're 3-7 in their last 10 ball games. They have just fallen on some hard times, man. They just have. Go all the way back a while back where, God, I'm just trying to look. There's a whole, what are they like, 5 or 6 or 7 and 18 or something like that in their last 25 games? Atlanta's just, and they've been getting the hell beat out of them too. The Mets beat them 10-9, 7-6, 12-4. They got beat by the Cardinals 11-5. They got beat 7-6 by the Padres at one point. 9-4, the Brewers pounded on them, although they beat the Brewers 2 out of 3. The Brewers were one of the only teams to lose a series to them, as a matter of fact. So, but they have fallen on some hard times as of late. 877-867-1670, 877-867-1670. You want to find us, please feel free. Go ahead and do so. Would love to hear from you. So, coming up next, Tim Allen, host of the Baseball Postgame Show. Talking about this Brewers, the big sweep last night, bringing up Lara, I should say. And obviously Brandon Woodruff, some of the things that he had to say going back to Sunday when I was listening to the postgame show. I was picking up an ice cream, and I was listening to Tim's show at that point in time. Some of the things that they were discussing I thought were rather interesting. 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Discover Marinette, Wisconsin. 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
1: Yeah, you look at Joey, you know, unsung Gary Sanchez, great game he caught. You know, Pratt had a great game, triple and a double and a walk and another lineout. Joey hitting the ball hard twice, home run and a single. Terang had two key doubles for us. Lara, great. Those guys, you know, those aren't the guys that are in the, you know, that are in the limelight every single day. So that's nice effort.
2: Something that has never been done. The Milwaukee Brewers go into Busch and they get themselves a sweep. Big day. In honor of baseball, I was feeling good today. I wore the Loggers jersey today. Feeling a little Northwoods League baseball action today. Just pulled it out. Baseball came out of me today. I was so excited after last night's double dip win. Joining us now from the baseball postgame show in Milwaukee. On the hotline, our buddy Tim Allen. Tim, how you doing, pal?
5: What's going on, Bill Michaels? Happy days in Brewerland.
2: I was listening to you over the weekend. It was after Woody ends up getting pulled, and he's going to go to the IL. And I'm listening. First of all, there's a boatload of crazy out there because they're willing to throw the baby out with the bathwater. But I liked your idea about, Woodruff goes down for a while. You put him on kind of a pitch count. You monitor him. You let him get his stuff back. They don't want to go to the minors for very long, but maybe he does a little bit of an extended stint down there and then comes back mid to end of September, gets a couple of starts, and then hopefully it doesn't flare up because then you get that pitcher, that actual pitcher, that knowledgeable pitcher for the postseason. And I like that idea. I kind of glommed onto that the other day.
5: Well, and you get him active in and around that group of guys because he is sort of that leader in there as well as Christian Yelich is. But Woody's more of a vocal sort of a leader, and he's a bulldog on the mound. We all know that. But let's face it, with the injuries that are going on with Woody right now, I considered it. And I don't mean offense by Woody. He's been tremendous for the organization. But why would you hurry him back in any way, shape, or form? You as an organization, you can make the argument, and I hate to say it this way, but these pitchers have been outstanding. Mm-hmm. You need him right now. Need's a big word.
2: Right.
5: You need a Brandon Woodruff. Put any other name on it. But in this case, it happens to be Brandon Woodruff. You know, fighting his way through injuries, Bill. And
2: right.
5: Do you need him? You don't need him. So, on the other hand, I don't believe the Brewers are going to sign him after this year. One would think that that's a little bit of a long shot, but you never know. Won't rule it out. But I just considered it that old Vince Gill song, one more last chance.
2: Right.
5: Just one more last chance, Woody. 60-day ILM. Retro it wherever you want to retro it. Put him on that rehab structure, as you said, and then just see what you've got in mid to late September.
2: Yeah, I would agree. I would just love, because I agree with you, I don't think they're going to re-sign him. And if they do, it's going to be very, very minimal money because we know at this point in time, no team is going to take a flyer for $20-plus million dollars on a guy that can't make it through an entire season and has to go on to the IL numerous times. I would love to see him get his postseason opportunity with the Brewers for real, healthy, just to be able to see what he can do. Because we all know they're going to the postseason. It's just where they're going to go and when they're going to go and for how long they're going to go. I would love to see him be a part of that. You know?
5: Yeah.
2: Because he's just running into so much bad luck.
5: Yeah, and that's the thing. And to have him active and a part of that, I think, is motivating for that team. And, you know, I do feel bad for him. I do. On the one side, you know, he's paid a lot of money this year. It was a qualifying offer of, you know, right around $22 million. Oh, my goodness.
2: Mm-hmm.
5: It's almost like...
2: But the Brewers paid it. That's great. The Brewers paid it.
5: Yes, yes. And he has it. But he's such a competitor. Man, it would be great. I 100% agree with you. It would be amazing to have him in with those boys. And even if it's out of the pen, which... You know, you could probably lean to, but you never know. But, you know, out of the pen would be great to have him active.
2: it would be a massive difference in velocity compared to some of the guys they're throwing out there. I mean, if you go from a Miz to a Woodruff in the middle of a game, it's like throwing fastballs to changeups that are 20 miles an hour less. You're really thrown off at that point.
5: Well, the only thing that would concern me on that, real quick, on Woody out of the pen. Woody has claimed, and he's been steadfast about it, that he, in terms of game plan, him and the catcher have their game plan and in their pitching room, but he reads hitters, and sometimes that's going to take a time or two through, or at least one time through. You pull him out of the pen, he's going to have to read those hitters immediately, pitch by pitch.
2: Right. No, I completely agree with that. I let's go to Laura, because him coming in head first in game two last night, getting up, flexing, pumped up, that youthful exuberance, all the guys in the clubhouse, as you saw him do the post-game interview with Sophia Minard, and the high fives and the smiles and way to go, and led by Cooper Pratt. Sometimes, and I said this yesterday, because Cooper Pratt comes up and he's trying to do well, and he's looking around to everybody that's a major leaguer going, hey, man, they're expecting this out of me. I'm the paid guy. I'm supposed to be the next coming, and I'm struggling. And then he gets one of his buddies from the minors to come up and say, hey, you can go through the same thing with me. And now you take some of the pressure off of me, I'll take the pressure off of you, plus it's a familiar face and somebody to kind of be your wailing wall. All of a sudden, everything just kind of clicked yesterday. Now, granted, everybody hit, including Yelich, but it was just something to see. It was good to see the youth kind of contribute yesterday in a sweep.
5: It's something that I've been saying for a month, Bill, and that is, you know, I've been saying this for years, that special seasons are made of special stories. And when you look at successful seasons, wherever your definition is on that, whether it's NLCS, World Series win, or whatever winning record, wherever your bar is, when you look at successful seasons, you see those stories within the season. Could be a return of Woody. I mean, that could be throwing on a cheese head or ringing the bell after a home run. It just all these stories, stories. And you say the youthful side of things here. For about a month, I've been saying that would be a great story.

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1: Human being than I will ever be, I can tell you that. But in terms of Louis Clark, can he do better than Blake Perkins? And that's where the bar is. Not only the youthful right. story and another signee, that young dude that never played in the big leagues, yet you signed him long term. Another storyline there. Plus, can he do better than Blake Perkins? I think so. Because quite frankly, between Frelick and Bowers playing the outfield and Churio and Garrett Mitchell's resurgence and all of this, they can't. You can't play him every day. You just can't.
2: No. So my question then becomes, we talk about a bat all the time. They need somebody in the lineup that pitchers fear, specifically when you go into the postseason. And obviously with Woody going down, there's uncertainty regarding the arms. So my question then becomes, if you are Matt Arnold, what direction are you leaning?
1: I look at it, Bill, you can relate to this. I look at a lot of metrics and numbers, just like I do looking at numbers of ratings in radio. Mm-hmm. And it's so funny how you can take the massive amount of numbers and metrics and point it out that you are amazing, but yet the same numbers, the same pile and the same mountain of numbers, you can say, whoa, wait a second, in that demo of male at night between 25 and 54, you ranked seventh in the market. That's no good. But
2: right.
1: So you can look at the Brewers' offense just like that. You can. You can look at them as, look, their run score, they're scoring a bunch of runs. Run differential is there. Okay, the consistency is not there, and that's where I will beef this. And that's my thing with this offense. You go from 2 runs to 2 runs to 4 runs to 2 runs, and then you bust out for 9. Then you go to 3 runs and 4 runs and 3 runs, and then you bust out for 7. That's got to be more streamlined. That's got to be more consistent. Now, that being said, I will say that the reality is, for me, they have to have a reliever, a high leverage dude. Whether that's Chapman or not, they need another Uribe McGill type pitcher. I'm not saying they'll acquire him to be the closer. Hopefully you can make the argument that I hope after the deadline, how about this? That we have a great debate of who should be the closer, McGill, Uribe, or acquisition.
2: Right.
1: That would be a great scenario because we see that Aaron Ashby, I think, used best is the Swiss Army knife. On a good roll, yeah, and overworked bullpen, you can use him higher leverage. But his main job, I think, is fifth, sixth, seventh inning range, right in there. Can go 3 outs, 2 outs, stand an inning, can go against lefties. Go an inning and a third, whatever you need, 3 or 4 or 5 outs. But they need that reliever on the back end. So now to your question, the offense. That left side, yes. I mean, do we think Cooper Pratt and Joey Ortiz and Hamilton, when he comes back, is going to be good enough? Chances are not. So you do have the hole there.
2: Yeah.
1: And it's about what you give. So what are you going to give? You have about as much ammunition, Bill, right now as you have ever had in this organization to go out and go shopping. You could. Now, I'm not saying trade Madey and Fisher for a stud third baseman. That's not what I'm saying. And it wouldn't take that. But you can put together a package here. The other problem is, another reason why I think they probably will take a close look at that is, if you look at Hamilton, he's the left-handed hitter. Ortiz and Cooper Pratt are right-handers. If you look at what's going on in Nashville, all their left-side infielders at this point, whether it's Zamora or some of these other guys, they're all right-handed hitters. Mm-hmm. And, I mean, you're going to have to get a lefty in there somewhere. Some are saying, some are screaming, and you know this. Some are screaming, just bring up Andrew Fisher. Left-handed bat, throws right, plays third, boom, done. Fill the void. See what happens. Special season, special stories. I doubt they would do that, but wouldn't that be something if they did?
2: I agree. Because I get the sense that they don't really, they want to covet the pieces they have, and they do. But I still think, when I go to this, Tim, I went through the stats yesterday, speaking of stats, and I looked at this and I thought, they are 28.

0: eighth, third last, worst, or second last in all of baseball when it comes to hitting home runs. But yet, yep, they're one of the best scoring teams. They're one of the best average teams. They're one of the best on-base percentage. If they don't take walks, they can't score runs. So they have to be really good and self-sufficient at the plate to be able to just be able to take walks with on-base percentage to put guys on, to steal bases, to put pressure on defenses. If you attack them in the strike zone and they don't hit you, they're dead in the water. They've got to get somebody in the lineup that other pitchers have to pitch around or pitch to, and other guys will see better fastballs and more strikes in the strike zone.
1: Yeah.
0: That, to me, is something that stood out to me when I saw the power numbers are so low, one of the worst in baseball, but yet they're one of the highest scoring teams, and you look at it, and it's because their on-base percentage is so good. They do work the count, and they're fantastic at it, but I just get to the sense of, oh, the way they attacked them last year, the Dodgers said, screw this, we're going to throw our best pitches at them, and we're just going to attack the strike zone, and they didn't fare well. So to me, I still think they need another bat.
1: And those deep-run playoff teams, to your point, Bill, those deep-run playoff teams are there. A good chunk of it is pitching and command, and mm-hmm. those are stud pitchers. That's the reason why they're in the NLCS, yep, because they're stud pitchers. They're not going to sit there and walk the farm like we've been seeing against some of these lower-level teams here. You know, I will say this, however. If you give this Brewers, although it's not linear, I understand that, but you do learn from the process. I'm absolutely convinced there's no way you play that Dodger series again right today. There's no way this offense right here, the way it sits now, even the way it sits now, does that much of a feeble adventure in that series. No way. Yeah. There's just no way. You look at incrementally, they've been climbing. They learned. Murphy said, we are going to learn. And it was a heartbreak, the Alonso homer. In the playoffs a couple of years ago. Mm-hmm. They will learn. Well, what happens the very next year? They knew what it took in that final game against Chicago to win, yep, that playoff series. And then they went up against the big dudes. And you saw what happened. But I'm convinced their offense will do far better than they did last year.
0: You just got to be able to throw something up against Ohtani and Freddie Freeman. And those two guys were the two-man wrecking crew that just kind of devastated them with the long ball. Tim, it's always great to talk to you, my friend. Great to listen to you every time I get an opportunity to. And you and I will stay in touch, and we'll have you on again real soon, okay?
1: Anytime, Bill. You guys know that.
0: There you go. Tim Allen, host of the Baseball Postgame Show, joining us for a couple of minutes on the Shiner Big Orange Hotline. Always good to get Tim on, kind of pick his brain a little bit and talk a little bit. It's always good to talk to the optimistic Tim Allen that is always talking about a championship season via baseball. Good stuff. 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It's what I had done in my home. 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Stay tuned. We got more of the Bill Michaels Show coming up right after this.
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10: Here's your ESPN Radio Tri-State forecast. Daytime highs approaching 88 this afternoon under mainly clear skies. Storms likely tonight, lows level off around 68, overcast skies. High temperatures reach up to 82. Tomorrow, chance of thunderstorms. Currently, it's 82 degrees. I'm staff meteorologist Jennifer Wojcicki on ESPN Radio, AM 1590 WPVL.
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0: Al Harrison going to the Hill tonight. 6:45 broadcast time. Taking on McGreevy this evening. Brewers and Cardinals. In the meantime, down at Great American Ballpark, 6 o'clock down in Cincinnati, the Phillies are in town, and they're going to take on the Reds. The Cubs are on the road again tonight. Colin Ray goes to the Hill against Kramer tonight for the Cubs. And the Cubs are going to be taking on the Orioles. That's 5:35 broadcast time for them. And then the Pirates are at home down at PNC, and they're hosting the downtrodden Atlanta Braves, who continue to struggle. 5:40 broadcast time and first pitch there at PNC as well. So Brewers and Cardinals coming up a little bit later on the night. We'll talk about that again tomorrow, obviously, coming up on the program. And anything else? I didn't get into any of the quarterback stuff. I didn't get into any of that today. So maybe back at it again tomorrow. We'll see if we have more time for it. But some really good stuff today. Real good stuff regarding the Packers, or excuse me, the Badgers, and regarding the Brewers all day today. So we appreciate you taking a listen to us. I will see all of you tonight. I'm going to be back out of the Wisconsin State Fair Park tonight. Going to be there this evening. Rebel Grace is on the stage. So I'm going to head out to Wednesday Night Live this evening and check that out. Hand out a few flyers regarding the motorcycle ride. Promote that a little bit this evening. But Rebel Grace is going to be at the Wisconsin State Fair Park tonight for Wednesday Night Live in the Budweiser Pavilion. Free admission. I think it's like $6 or something like that to park a car. Motorcycles are free. But the gates open up at 6. Music gets underway at 7. And should be a good time. I want to remind you, too, if you're in the area in Stenny's, they're running shuttles to Fish. Are you going to the Fish concert, Grant, did I hear?
1: Yeah, I am.
0: Going to Fish. Yeah. Going to see Fish.
1: I'm taking off about 2:30, I guess.
0: Okay.
1: A bunch of good pre-recorded interviews. I still got good content tonight. It won't be a replay. It just won't be live.
0: Yeah, they've got Stenny's shuttles running out to Fish to go see that. So they got a whole bunch of those going out there too. So I saw that pop up. So I wanted to let people in the area know, in the Milwaukee area anyway, Milwaukee Lake Country, and also up in the northern portion up in Mequon, that they're running shuttles to Fish. So that's a big deal going on. Fish has two shows, right? Today and tomorrow?
1: They did last night.
0: Last night or today?
1: Yep.
0: Okay. But yeah, they got two big ones going on. So there you go. So Fish concert as well. A lot happening in the state of Wisconsin when it comes to warmer weather. I'll tell you that right now. All right, that's going to do it for us until we talk again 20 hours from now. And hopefully we're talking about another Brewers win, which would be fantastic. Until then, time for us to get out of here. Have a go.

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0: work together. But like over the last year or so, that personal relationship, it was as close to like, you know, not existent as you could have. 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
3: John in our nation's capital, Washington, D.C. John, what was the turnoff that you were into someone, but they had that turnoff and you just could not get past the big bad, John?
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3: What's going on?
4: Love your show.
3: Thank you, brother.
4: Look, I'm a white guy now. You know, at the end of the day, if you come on a date and next thing you know, you're whiter than me, you have your little, you know, mannerisms or whatever the case may be.
5: Get a load of this.
4: It's a little corny. You're like, that's a little corny. I'm not feeling you right now. Try to not curse, but they come up with some other words. You're like, what?
5: Oh, for Pete's sake.
3: I can't get over the fact. This is why I love this show so much, and I love our callers. John was like, if you're whiter than me.
6: What are we doing?
3: What are we doing?
7: 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You gotta go.
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0: And greetings and salutations, brothers and sisters. Welcome to the best show on your radio. 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And we love when we share ourselves with everybody out there. I wake up this morning, HD. I'm watching a sportsman like I'm getting my groove on. I'm getting my chill on that early with Evan Cohen, Chris Canty, and Michelle Smallman. And then they get to one of my favorite segments on that show. Pat Costello is over it.
1: I'm over it, man.
0: There's the imitation by you that is spot on. And what do I see when they show video and pictures? I see E-Dog Eric Hanman. One of our homeboys used to work here, Jason Fitz. One of our other homeboys used to be on the show, Devin Kane, along with Playboy Nick Carty, Cam Pratt from The Morning Show. And I look up and I find out that the trivia team, led by E-Dog and Devin Kane, took care of a sportsmanlike. And I want to know, where was the invitation for Freddie Coleman, Harry Douglas, or Shannon Penn? Eric Hanman, explain your trifling self right now to kick off this show.
2: I'm not the captain of the team. I'm not the captain.
0: You better be the captain of the team and give me an explanation. That's what we want to know.
2: I might be the captain of the team, but that's for another story. Moving forward,
3: I'm
2: starting next month.
3: Wow.
2: But we had about seven people on the team, so you don't want to necessarily get above seven people, because then it just becomes, you're gaining up on everybody because you have, 9 or 10 different brains. And obviously, if we invited Shannon, Shannon would have probably won by himself.
0: He would have dominated.
4: Yeah, I do agree with that one.
0: No doubt. He would have dominated.
2: As it is White Boy Wednesday,
0: is it?
2: Us white boys have to represent.
4: Shannon has now transformed into Nick Carty.
0: To Playboy Nick Carty. Wow.
5: It's White Boy Wednesday. We're taking over.
0: Man, it's Watermelon Man has shown up to the show.
2: So the funny part about this is there was a topic or a category that was WWE wrestlers in, media, right?
0: Sure.
2: Pop culture. And one of them was, who was a spokesperson for Slim Jim? I knew that one right away because Harry talked about how much he likes Slim Jims.
0: Mm-hmm.
4: Macho Man Randy Savage. Step into a Slim Jim.
0: Well, congratulations on repping.
2: That's the first time I've won.
4: Well, Freddie. Well, not just me, but you as well. We are proud of you, E-Dog.
0: Absolutely.
4: And Nick Carty taking down unsportsmanlike. So we take wins whichever way we can get them. E-Dog, if you won, that means the entire Freddie and Harry show won, baby.
0: No doubt. Absolutely. What he said. Cosign.
3: Well, here's the thing, Freddie. You felt kind of some type of way that you didn't get the invite, though.
0: I'm still feeling that way. That
4: it's
0: hasn't
4: just
0: changed.
4: Him. I'm feeling some type of way too.
0: I'm happy for E-Dog.
4: I get it. I'm not in Connecticut, but still.
0: I'm happy
4: Let
0: for
4: me tell you no.
0: I'm happy for E-Dog. I'm happy for you, Dev. I'm happy for Playboy Nick Carty. That don't mean I stopped feeling some sort of way just because you guys won.
2: To be fair, I had to give you guys credit because I wasn't there for the entire first round. I came in hot in the second round.
0: Right, there you
3: That's
0: go.
3: That's what I'm saying, Freddie. You won't be able to come because the show ends at 7.
0: I know.
3: Unless we got,
0: And soon to go to 8 o'clock. I get it. 5 to 8 o'clock starting August 3rd. Part of the new lineup. I get it. But still, at least to be, if nominated, we can almost accept. If elected, we can almost run. But nothing. No nomination. No nothing, HD. Nothing.
5: Well, okay. We just won, so we're not gonna change
4: going to
5: change the team.
4: I'm going to do a thorough investigation into this and figure out what's the real reason. But
0: exactly.
3: Don't do that.
0: What do you mean don't do that?
3: We're in the second apron right now.
0: We're not even on the apron.
3: I suggested that you guys start your own team, and then I got, Dev, you want it,
0: We're not going
3: to
0: recruit you now.
3: Oh, you want to start our own team?
0: No, we didn't say that. No, we didn't. We're not going to be that. We're not part of the Petty Chronicles like you are. That's not what we're going to do. Now, I can't speak for Shannon Penn, who is the leader of the Petty Brigade when it comes to Freddie and Harry.
4: Let me write this down. Devin wanted us to start. Let me make sure.
5: You can put Devin and Nick.
4: To start our own team.
0: Okay, yeah. Make sure you get the notary public on it too and stamp it. Okay. Make sure.
5: I'll sign it.
0: I don't need your signature Playboy Cardi. As a matter of fact, we don't even need you.
4: Nick, we need you to just walk in a straight line correctly every day.
0: Yeah,
4: we don't
0: exactly.
4: need you to sign anything.
0: Try that.
4: We're trying to get you to do that right.
0: By the way, we kid because we care, but we are happy for you guys. Well done. Taking down Unsportsmanlike and everybody else. Complete bravo. We're not feeling some
2: also,
0: kind of way.
2: Also, check out Vibe Check, because I believe we got our special shout out on there as well.
0: Look at you yeah, guys.
3: Samantha Rivera joined our team last night, so you know.
0: Also a newcomer.
2: One of our newest members here at ESPN.
0: So a newcomer is a part of
2: She's 1-0. She's never lost. Never lost.
4: What a conspiracy theory this is.
0: Wow, okay.
4: Or has become.
0: Mm-hmm. You don't remember that.
3: Nick, what's the team name?
5: White Boy Wednesday.
0: That's not the team name. No, that's not the, I'm gonna make you say it. What's the team name? I'll say it out loud. If
4: what's the team name?
0: What's the team name, E-Dog? Don't make me say it out loud.
2: The team name, is Nick Cardi's brainchild.
0: Okay.
2: We were the future stepfather.
0: There we go. I'm kind
4: future
0: of
4: stepfathers?
3: Listen, if you go to trivia, you can't have a normal name. It's got to be, you know.
0: Because apparently future baby daddies was already taken.
2: Yeah, they haven't won in a long time.
0: Either way, I'm kind of glad we're not part of that team after hearing
4: Hello.
0: That name. We're already current fathers. We don't need to be future stepfathers. You can hit us up anywhere, anytime, any place you want. You can do that on the Freddie Harry call-in line at 888. Say ESPN, 888-729-3776. And whether you're step daddy or step mommy, just a mommy and daddy, hit us on the socials at Coleman ESPN and at HDouglas83.
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0: The words tough and proud were part of Jason Tatum having a chance to speak for the first time publicly since Jaylen Brown, his now ex-teammate, was traded to the Philadelphia 76ers in a blockbuster trade that happened last week. Now, it was part of a questions and answers forum that he was promoting his new children's book, and everybody was not going to let him get off by saying, hey, this is a great book, Jason Tatum. Thanks for joining us. Listen, what about the whole trade with Jaylen Brown no longer your teammate and everything surrounding that? He said, and I quote, to be honest, weird. It's weird. You play on a team with a guy for 9 years. I was fortunate to go to the finals with him twice and win a championship and push each other to be the players that we are today. It's tough, but it just makes you appreciate the moments and time that we had. Obviously, it came to an abrupt ending, but it doesn't mean that it wasn't super successful. Great years, obviously, that he gave to the city and to the organization, end quote. HD, when you heard that from Jason Tatum, what was the that you said to yourself?
4: Well, exactly what I expected from Jason Tatum, because you have to understand his personality and how he approaches things. And the last thing that he wants to do right now when the Boston Celtics are trying to move forward with the roster that they do have, acquiring Paul George, bringing in Mitchell Robinson, having Mike Conley as a backup point guard as well, is push forward. They don't want to hit the rewind button. But at the time, he was asked a question about Jaylen Brown no longer being a part of the Boston Celtics. And I will say, yes, they were highly successful. Any chance you have to win an NBA championship and you get to accomplish that goal, Freddie Coleman, it's hard to sit here and say that was a disaster. You did not accomplish anything. Those two guys in the 9 years that they played together, Jason Tatum 9 years with the Boston Celtics, Jaylen Brown 10 seasons with the Boston Celtics, 6 Eastern Conference Finals appearances, 2 NBA final appearances, and 1 NBA championship that those two guys were able to win together. So, yes, highly successful. But I would take it a step further. I said this the other day, Freddie, and me and you was on First Take a long time ago after they had won that championship. And I really thought with those two guys being Batman and Robin, or 1A and 1B, however you want to name them or call them, whatever order you want to put them in, if you want to say Jaylen Brown's 1 and Jason Tatum's going to be the 2, however you want to put it, I thought that was going to be the next organization that formed a dynasty because they had went to that NBA Finals versus the Golden State Warriors. Although they lost that when Steph Curry went nuclear, I thought and I've seen a lot of promise in this basketball team. But that second apron did hit, right? And we've seen this past offseason, not this one that just passed, but the previous one where Al Horford had to go. Kristaps Porzingis had to go. Jrue Holiday was no longer a part of this organization anymore. And all of those guys were key components, in my opinion, to them winning the NBA championship and both of those guys being able to have a ring. Even though you had Bus Driver 1 and Bus Driver 2, I thought all those surrounding pieces played a major part in that. But all great things have to come to an ending. I know it's cliche and people, you know, use it loosely, But I think that's the perfect phrase to use for these two guys. All great things have to come to an ending at some point. And that's exactly where we are. For Jason Tatum, the last thing he wants is controversy. The last thing he wants right now at this moment is to say the wrong thing or say, or yeah. If there was friction between the two players, actually admit it. And then next thing you know, more questions are being piled on. So it's exactly what I expected to hear from Jason Tatum because his personality is non-confrontational. He's more laid back. He's not the outspoken one. So kudos to him, number one, for not biting the bullet, or I should say taking the bait and saying something that he probably should have probably held on to and keeping the peace.
0: Jason Tatum is not going to take us behind the curtain, and in his right to not do so.
4: Because I love it too.
0: Yeah. You can say, well, he should have said more. No, he shouldn't have. You're not Jason Tatum. You are not his dad. You're not his mom. You have no absolute right to say what he should say about whatever that situation turned out to be, no matter how we got to that ending involving he and Jaylen Brown no longer being teammates. He is not going to let that overshadow the children's book that he was on, that he's on a book tour with a Q&A, even though he knew those questions were going to come and he was going to embrace that. And he's going to answer it as truthfully according to Jason Tatum, because I'm sure he's proud of what they were able to do as teammates. But he also knows the new beginning has already gotten started. This is another step in that new beginning where Jaylen Brown's over there and I'm going to be over here. So if anybody expected some bombshell kind of reaction from Jason Tatum, like you said, HD, you have not paid attention to Jason Tatum. You have not seen exactly that this is not who he is, and I'm completely fine with that. But now the biggest thing is that we know people are going to speculate in terms of what exactly happened. How do we get from these two being together and it seems they could work together no matter what to now they're going to have to work apart? Well, Shams Charania, ESPN NBA insider, had a chance to speak on where the relationship wound up being between Brown and Tatum when he was on Mad Dog Sports Radio.
8: It is a tale of two different people. And for the longest time, over 10 years, 9 years together, they both worked amazing on the court together. Like on the court, they were great. But like over the last year or so, that personal relationship, it was as close to like, you know, not existent as you could have. But on the court, they were amazing, hardworking professionals together.
0: Instantly, I knew when he put that out there, and Shams is as dialed in as anybody regarding behind the scene matters in the NBA, whether it's player, coach, team, fans, water boy, concessions, Shams Charania is dialed in to the inner workings, no matter what team it is, where they are and who they're going to be. But it shouldn't matter. Because the Boston Celtics made the choice. Jaylen Brown didn't ask for a trade, and Jason Tatum, on the surface, or maybe even below the surface, wasn't asking for him to be traded. But a lot of people are going to say, that's why they had to trade Jaylen Brown. The relationship completely became untenable. Who knows how tenable that actually was,
4: but Freddie,
0: involving these two outside of the basketball court?
4: Here's the thing that I want all listeners and viewers to understand about, especially professional sports. If y'all only knew, let me take y'all behind the curtain a little bit. If y'all only knew how many teammates did not get along outside of the court or whatever field or whatever sport they're playing, y'all would be amazed. I'm telling you right now. I lived it as a professional athlete. My brother, Tony Douglas, who played in the NBA for numerous different NBA teams, he lived it. I watched it from an NBA locker room or multiple NBA locker rooms that he was in. I literally watched it with NFL teams that I was on, but what those guys never did, they never let it leaked over to the basketball court or the football field, right? So that's where the professionalism has to come in between whatever party that you want to be, that you want to talk about. Mm-hmm. It's about, can those guys, okay, we're not the coolest off of the field, but can we go out here and make magic on the field? People would be surprised if they knew how many people on teams did not get along with one another off of the court or the field. That's just one of the components to being a professional athlete and being a pro and learning how to compartmentalize certain things and go in this direction for a common goal and trying to win a championship. I'm telling you, folks, you would be surprised.
0: You know why people are still surprised? By the way, he's Harry Douglas and Freddie Coleman. It's the Wednesday Grew-a-thon known as Freddie and Harry, presented by Progressive Insurance on ESPN Radio, the ESPN app. And don't forget about us on ESPN Plus. People always want everybody to get along. These are also the same people don't get along with people at work, and they have to go to work for a living. Yep. These are the same people that don't get along with family members, and they have to be around them. So if you know you have to deal with that, why would you think that somebody else is not dealing with it on a different team, no matter what kind of superstar status that they bring to the table. And whatever that relationship turned out to be, we don't know the inner workings. We can speculate. We can go by this. We can go by body language. The bottom line is, let's keep it 100. The Boston Celtics made this decision. They put more pressure on Jason Tatum as the face of this organization. He no longer has the luxury of relying on a guy that can step in when he's played okay or not playing well. The Boston Celtics said, we believe in you, Jason Tatum. Well, if you believe in Jason Tatum, you better make sure there's the right kind of personnel that can not overcome it, but at least level off what we've seen from Jaylen Brown, what he's able to provide. This is now past history. People continue to bring it up and bring it up and bring it up because it's low-hanging fruit. The bottom line is the Boston Celtics decided to move on from a guy that last time I checked HD, not one time asked to be traded. They tried to trade him twice before they traded him on the third time, on the third try. But not one time did we hear Jaylen Brown say, I want out of here. If those two were able to work it out without any personal relationship, it worked out quite swimmingly for 9 years. But the Celtics made this decision because they did not want to have two guys equal in terms of money and equal in terms of leadership and a partnership. They wanted to just one guy to be Jason Tatum, and they moved on from Jaylen Brown. Anything else that happened in the past that either led up to it or did not lead up to it is immaterial now, because now everything is at the feet of Jason Tatum to keep this rolling on the right track for the Boston Celtics.
4: And Freddie, we all sit here today. There's no telling if we will ever know the real reason behind why the Boston Celtics made this decision. You hear Jason Tatum say his piece. You hear Brad Stevens say his side of things. You hear Bill Chisholm, the owners, state his claim. And then you hear Jaylen Brown. But I always pay attention to NBA senior writer Brian Windhorst, as he was on NBA Today. And he said this right here.
11: I don't think that, you know, Brad wanted to totally say why he did this, because it might be considered a little bit coarse and offensive, because obviously Jaylen Brown is viewed as one of the great Celtics.
4: So just hearing that alone from Wendy, Wendy's not just saying that for any apparent reason. Like, and you can see it in Brad Stevens' face, like while he's up there talking to everybody. And it's to the Boston Celtics' credit that they don't have to tell everyone if they don't want to. And to be honest, Freddie, I kind of give them a little bit of credit for not saying it out loud to everyone and keeping it in wraps within their organization. Because what's understood internally, everyone doesn't have to understand as long as we understand it. And I think that's the way they're moving right now.
0: If you're the Boston Celtics, if you're Jason Tatum, hell, whenever Jaylen Brown decides to speak on this, that's the right approach. I know what Tim McMahon, one of our favorites, he's called Lurch, he rings for a reason. As an ESPN NBA reporter, he has a great nickname. On the Hoops Collective podcast, he really called out the Celtics for not being completely forthright, about the Brown-Tatum relationship.
12: They were a little bit full of crap, if we just want to be blunt and direct here. And they were full of crap when they acted like the relationship with Jaylen Brown didn't deteriorate and wasn't a factor in this decision. I mean, it was a driving force in the decision. You can't tell me both that money didn't matter and it wasn't about any of that stuff. Now, I believe the money part, because you didn't really save money.
4: So here's the thing I would also add, Freddie. It's a whole nother can of worms that you open up if you just come out and be full transparent about the situation and trading Jaylen Brown. Am I right or am I wrong, Freddie?
0: You're not wrong.
4: It's a whole nother can of worms. So if I'm Jason Tatum, if I'm the Boston Celtics, and I'm trying to move forward with our organization, why would I open up that can of so-called whoop ass?
0: Absolutely.
4: Why would I open up that can of worms, y'all? I'm not going to do it, because we're trying to focus on the task at hand. We're not trying to add more fuel to the fire. I call that being mature. Now, when it came to Jaylen Brown, I would have loved for Brad Stevens to just told Jaylen Brown, because those guys have that kind of relationship, I would think, and he's done so much for that organization. But for people to think that Brad Stevens and the owner and Jason Tatum are just going to come out and air out all their dirty laundry, ladies and gentlemen, let me drop the gavel down on you. You're sadly mistaken.
0: Mm-hmm.
4: Because what I do know about great organizations, and when they're ran properly, they don't do that. They don't just air their dirty laundry because they can. Yeah. They don't do that.
0: And even if somebody leaves and takes that dirty laundry with them, they're not going to just completely speak on that going out the door unless that person starts it first. And if Jaylen Brown doesn't bring that to the table, neither the Boston Celtics. And neither Jaylen Brown brings it to the table. They've already said, we moved on. Jaylen Brown felt the way he felt. If he felt that way, if he wanted a better relationship, we've already moved on. They don't have time for drama, especially going forward when they've already made their case to say, this is why we trade. This is why we traded Jaylen Brown and kept Jason Tatum. Other people want to speculate, call the Celtics full of crap. That is their right to feel that way and to say that. But the Celtics can also say, take your crap somewhere else. We're not going to hear it anymore. I'm sure right now, in places that they won't talk about HD, the Celtics are probably thinking, well, at least we don't have to hear this nonsense anymore. Why can't these two get along? Why can't these two be better buddies? Why can't these two be like Mel Gibson and Danny Glover, like Lethal Weapon? They don't have to hear that anymore. They don't have to hear people speculating.
4: Great movie choice.
0: Thank you, and I appreciate that. It's just like Joe Pesci in the whole thing. They speculate on this, then they speculate on that, then they speculate out the whole Boston Celtics. They don't have to hear that anymore. But if you're Jason Tatum going forward, this is now your team. If you're Jaylen Brown, you get a chance to prove to people they can't win without you. That should be the storyline. Anything else from the past, to use the word, is now crap for the Boston Celtics. That's history, not present, not future, with these two no longer together, between Jaylen Brown and Freddie, Jason Tatum.
4: That's why I feel like they're very strategic mm-hmm. on their messaging
0: yeah.
4: and making sure things don't become messy.
0: Yes.
4: Now, would I have traded Jaylen Brown?
0: No.
4: Nope. No, sir, not at all. But that's the decision that they made. And for this organization to move forward, along with players, especially Jason Tatum, who is the face of the franchise, you try to tame the craziness as much as possible. And when you can control the narrative, which the Boston Celtics right now, they're controlling the narrative, you don't have to be transparent with any and everybody or any and every media outlet that puts a microphone in whatever individual's face to air out your dirty laundry. You can keep that intact, in-house. You don't have to do it.
0: He is Harry Douglas. I'm Freddie Coleman. It's the Wednesday Groove-a-thon known as Freddie and Harry. Thanks for joining us on Sirius XM Channel 80, as well as tune in. Don't forget to tell that smart speaker to play ESPN Radio. So we go from the no longer dynamic duo to the one guy, the dynamic man known as LeBron James. According to Sean Serrania, the Philadelphia 76ers, the Miami Heat, and the Cleveland Cavaliers are considered front runners in the race to sign him. Well, there should only be one choice because Harry Douglas told you about that choice 2 weeks ago. 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
21: Here's your ESPN Radio Tri-State forecast. A severe thunderstorm watch continues until 10 p.m. tonight. Mainly sunny skies this afternoon with daytime highs approaching 88. Cloudy skies tonight, thunderstorms likely, lows dip down to about 68. Right now, it's 82 degrees. I'm staff meteorologist Jennifer Wojcicki on ESPN Radio, AM 1590 WPVL.
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28: I'm Christine Lisi. The NCAA sent a letter of inquiry to Cincinnati centered on former quarterback Brendan Sorsby's time with the program. Sorsby ruled permanently ineligible by the NCAA this spring after admitting to placing thousands of impermissible sports bets over the past 4 years, spent two seasons with the Bearcats before transferring to Texas Tech. NBA, as we continue to wait for a decision from LeBron James on his next destination, the Cavaliers, Heat, 76ers appear to be his top three choices, reports ESPN's Sham Sharania. Sixers president Bob Myers made his pitch for Philadelphia.
29: If he was here, I'd say, I honestly believe this is your best chance to win. You have to decide all the other things that are equally important because it's his life, right? What I would just say is, if it's about winning, let's talk about this team. You can win here in Philadelphia.
1: Have Myers on the Game Over podcast. LeBron's decision could take some time. NHL Blackhawks star forward Connor Bedard will be sidelined 4 months after shoulder surgery. Bedard, injured during an off-ice training session last week, will miss the start of the upcoming regular season as a result.
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0: It's a LeBron James party if he doesn't have a party for himself wherever he wants to go in the offseason. It's a Wednesday Groove Without edition of Freddie and Harry. He's Harry Douglas. I'm Freddie Goldman on Sirius XM Channel 80, as well as tune in to Let Smart Speaker to play ESPN Radio and check us out on ESPN Plus. So according to Shams Charania, ESPN NBA insider, the front runners in the race to bring LeBron James to the basketball team, there are three. The Philadelphia 76ers, the Miami Heat, and the Cleveland Cavaliers. But just like in the movie The Highlander, there can only be one. Remember what Harry Douglas taught you. Because 2 weeks ago, he said there was one team that made the most sense for LeBron James to leave Los Angeles and go to that team. That team is the Philadelphia 76ers. It's gotten to the point that the Philadelphia 76ers, they're not waiting. Bob Myers is part of the president of sports that has involved the Philadelphia 76ers. On the Game Over podcast, which, by the way, is hosted by the agent of LeBron James, Rich Paul, Bob Myers said, I don't care if it's tampering. I'm making my pitch.
1: If he was here, I'd say, I honestly believe this is your best chance to win. You have to decide all the other things that are equally important because it's his life, right? He has to play. He has to face the scrutiny of his decision that half people will say, you should have done this or should have done that. They'll criticize him for whatever, which is his life. So he's been through all that. What I would just say is, if it's about winning, let's talk about this team. Because you can win here in Philadelphia.
0: Apparently, Bob Myers, HD, paid attention to you. Mm-hmm. He said, you know, hey, Harry Douglas IV, you're 100% right. And when I go on Rich Paul's podcast, I'm going to tell it. Because you told it 2 weeks ago. It makes the most sense that the Philadelphia 76ers should be his next destination.
2: So, Freddie, as I'm looking on DraftKings right now currently, and I'm looking at the odds for teams to win the NBA Finals for next year, you have the San Antonio Spurs, that's a plus 270. Oklahoma City Thunder, that's a plus 270. You have the New York Knicks, who are a plus, my eyes are bad, 850. You have the Boston Celtics, plus 1,300. You have the Philadelphia 76ers, that's a plus 2,000.
0: Okay.
2: Right now, as these teams are constructed, could you imagine what that would be if LeBron James decided that, you know what, I'm going to take my talents to the city of Philadelphia, where Rocky was throwing punches, boom, boom, boom. That's the city of brotherly love, where they love Philly cheesesteaks, where Freeway, I just let it burn like the end of a Philly. Could you imagine what those odds would be? I would think they would jump to the favorites in the Eastern Conference to win the NBA Finals for next season. Do I still believe they would jump the San Antonio Spurs and the Oklahoma City Thunder? No. But they will be favorites, in my opinion, to win the Eastern Conference and represent the East in the NBA Finals. Now, you look at some of the things that they have done and players that they've acquired since Mike Gansey has took over as president of basketball operations, because that's the key component of this, right?
0: Mm-hmm.
2: You go out and you trade for a guy like Jaylen Brown, and you don't have to give up VJ Edgecombe. You still have VJ Edgecombe. You have Tyrese Maxey. You have Joel Embiid. You sign Dean Wade, who's a 6'9 forward that can shoot the ball from the perimeter, especially from the 3-point line. You go out and you sign Anfernee Simons and then draft LeBaron Fylon from Alabama. I love that roster. If LeBron, I love it now.
0: Right.
2: If LeBron James is acquired and he's added to it, I think that's his best opportunity from an Eastern Conference team standpoint to be able to get to an NBA Finals with the opportunity to win his fifth ring.
0: The 76ers, to your point and my point, there's no doubt based on the roster that they have right now, that is the best path for LeBron James. Put out there saying it's not about money, it's about winning a championship, being in position to contend for a championship. It's an obvious choice. It's an obvious answer because all the things you brought together to that point about the Philadelphia 76ers. But LeBron James, the simple is never, ever simple because there's a certain team out there that is always going to have his heart when it comes to that city, and that's the Cleveland Cavaliers. And believe me, Brian Windhorst, ESPN senior NBA writer, when he's on the 5 Good Minutes with Wendy podcast at ESPN in Cleveland, he says the vibes are telling him LeBron's about to make it three times the charm going to Cleveland.
3: People in the league are certainly, I think that it's pointing towards Cleveland, but they are operating off vibes. And if you ask me, are the vibes pointing towards Cleveland? Yeah, the vibes are pointing towards Cleveland, but it's just vibes. And I wish I could sit here and tell you, my sources tell me, Chris, that at 6:14 p.m. on Wednesday. Here's the thing. In 2010, he announced on live television. In 2014, he announced on the internet. I mean, it was basically through a magazine, but it's essentially in an internet article. Yeah. In 2018, it was a press release. Now he gets to pick the medium. So we'll see.
0: And the medium is the message involving LeBron James, because nothing's going to get in the way of this. Jaylen Brown, already been traded. Jonathan Antetokounmpo, already been traded. Any other big names out there have already found their final destination. Once again, the medium is going to be controlled and part of the message involving LeBron James. He has exactly what he wants. The spotlight is going to be on him. Everybody, plenty of people wondering, what is he going to do? Where is he going to go? What is that team going to look like? How's he going to make that team a championship team? What if he goes home to Cleveland? What if he goes back to Miami? What if Golden State gets back into the mix? Either way, once again, LeBron James, trying to stack a squad for his best interest, has been able to stack things in his favor by waiting until the landscape finally settled to clear the entire deck for him to say, remember me? Woohoo! I'm still one of the faces of sports. I'm still one of the faces of the NBA. I am the king of the media right now. Everybody is waiting to hear exactly what I'm going to do, because as usual, he was very smart and very calculated to wait until exactly the moment was going to be right, and he was going to be ready to have that spotlight all to himself. Not criticizing it, just stating what it's turned out to be.
2: So we both believe the best destination for LeBron James is with the Philadelphia 76ers. Let me know, Freddie, if you feel safe with me saying that. I do kind of agree with Wendy. I think it might be pointing towards the Cleveland Cavaliers.
0: Yeah, I don't take them out of the equation. I don't.
2: But let me ask you this, because I heard Evan Cohen say this the other day on Sportsman. Like, by the way, 6 a.m. to 10 a.m., Monday through Friday, make sure you check out on Sportsman. Like, I still feel like LeBron James is the face of the NBA, Freddie.
0: You?
2: Because of all the attention that he still garners. Like, as much as I want it to be Shea, as much as I want it to be probably Victor Wembanyama.
0: Nope.
2: As much as it's leaning towards Jalen Brunson if he continues on this track.
0: With the Knicks, sure.
2: LeBron James, you mention his name in any type of decision that he has to make, and he is dangling the NBA community by his fingers, by a shoestring, in my opinion.
0: Because when you've been able to have that kind of electricity about you, fair, unfair, positive, or negative, and you know exactly where your stroke is, where your groove is, you don't have to worry about giving that back, because you never have to worry about anybody usurping you from that perch anyway. Because HD, you're exactly right. You look at other people who are faces of their sports, and they don't have anywhere near the power that he does. Whether Shohei Ohtani, Aaron Judge, Major League Baseball, they don't have that kind of electricity that LeBron James does. You can pick any National Football League player. If anything, people say Tom Brady has more juice in the NFL, and he's been retired for 3 or 4 years, and he's now commenting on the NFL for Fox. Soccer, take your pick. But nobody has that. LeBron James knows that. The NBA knows it. Why would you have that potential attention getter not have the spotlight to himself when to that point is fair and accurate between what you said, what Evan said? He is still the face of the NBA, whether you like it or not, when it comes to LeBron James.
2: And the crazy thing about it all, Freddie, is that when you look at LeBron James, who was going into his 24th season playing in the league, he's 41 years old, about to be 42. To be able to still have that stroke, because you are so damn good at the game of basketball at age 41, is amazing in my opinion. That's why I think everyone who has the opportunity to live during this time, don't take it for granted, folks.
0: No doubt.
2: Don't take it for granted. We don't know when the next time we're going to see a LeBron James.
0: Well, you're never going to see that again.
2: Especially in our lifetime.
0: Nope. You're never going to see that again.
2: We had the luxury of seeing Michael Jordan. Mm-hmm. Well, Magic Johnson, Larry Bird, Michael Jordan, Kobe Bryant, Steph Curry, Kevin Durant, Victor Wembanyama now. This is insane. Yeah. Don't take this for granted, ladies and gentlemen. Make sure you enjoy the process in watching these players play the game at the highest level, especially when you have a player like LeBron James.
0: He is Harry Douglas and Freddie Coleman. It's the Wednesday Groove-a-thon known as Freddie and Harry. We want to hear from you in the Freddie and Harry calling line at 888-SAY-ESPN, 888-729-3776. ESPN NBA insider Sean Serrania said the three leading front runners for the next destination for LeBron James is Philadelphia, Cleveland, and Miami. What is the best landing spot, in your opinion, for LeBron James? 888-729-3776. We take your calls and hear from you next on ESPN Radio, the ESPN app, and ESPN Plus.
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8: Hey, it's Evan Cohen. 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
12: A walk-off homer in the bottom of the 14th inning. What a night.
11: From opening day.
12: Hammer to left field. See you later. Mike Trout, how's that to start the season?
11: To the All-Star game.
12: Dog. Oh, my goodness. He crushed it. Giancarlo Stanton and the American League with one swing has tied it up.
19: 457-foot home run. How much fun was that?
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12: Judge back some more. Leaping and he caught it. Out of here. Mookie Betts. Shohei Ohtani.
11: Until a champion is crowned at the World Series.
12: 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Repeat champions for the first time in baseball in 25 years. The Dodgers are World Series champs.
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3: He's Harry Douggs. I'm Freddie Coleman. It's a Groove-a-thon Freddie and Harry on ESPN Radio, the ESPN app, SiriusXM Channel 80. And don't forget about us on ESPN Plus. My daughter just texted me. HDC said, I'm all over crybaby LeBron James. She is never letting that go, being an anti-LeBron James person when it comes to my daughter, Brianna. But people out there aren't tired of it. Where's his next best destination? HD said the choice is obvious. He said a couple weeks ago, it should be Philadelphia, especially now they have Jaylen Brown along with VJ Edgecombe, Tyrese Maxey, and Joel Embiid. That should be the obvious choice. And they're one of the three front runners with Miami and Cleveland to sign LeBron James. But where do you think the next destination should be for the guy that's still the king of all things regarding attention in the NBA at 888-729-3776? Stan in Ohio. Where's the next destination, the best one for LeBron James, and why?
4: Freddie and Harry, what's going on, my brothers?
3: What's going on, my brother? How are you?
4: Pretty good, man. I got to say, I got to disagree with y'all, man. I mean, I love your show, but I disagree. Philly is not the right place. We're talking about LeBron. Full circle moment. It has to be Cleveland. Like, what are we talking about, man? Like, Cleveland is where he started. He won his first championship there. What better place to go to finish your career? They have a great roster still at this point. Donovan Mitchell, you know, Mobley. I don't know if we can make up a better storybook ending than that. I mean, 76ers are good. Got to feel like Embiid may not be healthy. That's just been what it's been. So I know they got Maxey, and JB's my guy. I love JB, but Philly is the place, man. Thank you guys for the call.
3: Appreciate the call. I mean, I think he meant to say Cleveland is the place more than Philadelphia. He had a little Freudian slip there.
5: But we also, Freddie, remember, we said, like, we feel like Philly is the best destination.
3: Yeah, but I'm not counting on Cleveland. Yeah.
5: Exactly. Like, not counting them. It might be heading towards the Cleveland Cavaliers now. Don't forget we said that, folks.
3: Yeah.
5: But, you know, Cleveland's going to have a really good roster with LeBron James being acquired to that. So,
3: sure.
5: You know, they're going to be contenders. Trust me, this is a team that made the Eastern Conference Finals last year, although they got swept by the New York Knicks. So LeBron James will make them better as a basketball team.
3: If anything, the better storyline is him going back to Cleveland for a third time. Nothing against Philadelphia, but I'm going by what he said. He wants to not worry about money. He's got enough of it. He wants to be happy playing basketball, contending for a championship. With the roster Philadelphia has right now, adding him to that would increase that chance there. And especially when James Harden plays for Cleveland. Doesn't play Philadelphia. Sometimes you got to look at voodoo and say, no, thank you. Don't want that voodoo affecting me, keeping me from winning another championship if you're LeBron James. Yeah, I said it so. Rick in Tennessee, where is the best destination next for LeBron James and why? Go ahead, Rick. Oh, he dropped. So we'll blame the phone. We won't blame Rick on that one. Let's go to one of my old stomping grounds, the great state of Maine. That is the home of Gary, one of our new favorites. Gary, 76ers, Heat, and Cavaliers are considered front runners in the race to sign LeBron James. What do you believe his best destination should be and why?
6: Well, as the only resident Red Sox Knicks fan on the show, I got to say, does it even really matter? Because, and I'll tell you why. When you think of Bird, you think of the Celtics, you think of Kobe, you think of the Lakers, you think of Dr. J, you think of the 76ers. What do you think of when you think of LeBron? He goes wherever he goes. He's a wanderer. He doesn't have, you know, a team, even his two cents in Cleveland. Like, he doesn't have, like, that one thought. Like, when you say his name, you think of a team. He just doesn't have that. That's another reason why he'll never be Jordan.
5: Well, Gary, I would say this. We also talk about a guy who's still the face of the NBA at 41 years old, about to be 42 in December. You know, like when I think of the Miami Heat, there are two names that come to my mind. It's D-Wade and LeBron James. When I think about the Cleveland Cavaliers, there's one name that comes to my mind. It's LeBron James. And he had the opportunity to go to the Los Angeles Lakers organization, and he won a championship. But do you know how beloved LeBron would be by the Philadelphia community if he brought a championship to Philly? If y'all think Philly fans are unbearable now, you mess around and let the 76ers with LeBron James win a championship. And they're going to show you unbearable.
3: Yes, especially they have not won one since 1983 when Dr. J, Moses Malone, and that crew swept the Lakers in the NBA Finals. It's been that long in Philadelphia, a basketball city, since they had a world championship, the Larry O'Brien Trophy, raised above their heads and put on the mantle where you could look at the Rocky statue in front of the library and say, we got another one. We're not here with this one by ourselves. He would be, it would be epic. But to me, the best storyline, him going back to Cleveland. But his words were, he's not worried about money anymore. He wants to go to a place to be happy and contend for a championship. The Philadelphia 76ers roster right now is better than Cleveland. For my money, HD, the better storyline for the main star in the NBA is going to Cleveland. But the one that makes the most sense, based on what he said, that team is in Philadelphia.
5: I agree. I agree, Freddie. I think it would be very impressive, too, if he went to another organization and won that organization an NBA championship as well. It would be pretty damn impressive to me.
3: Well, he's going to stack the squad because he's done it before, and he's about to do it again, no matter where he winds up. He's Harry Douglas. I'm Freddie Coleman. It's the Wednesday Groove-a-thon, known as Freddie and Harry. And the Big 12 and the NCAA are partners, but not in the way they want to be this upcoming college football season. That's next.
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18: 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A severe thunderstorm watch continues until 10 p.m. tonight. Mainly sunny skies this afternoon with daytime highs approaching 88. Cloudy skies tonight, thunderstorms likely, lows dip down to about 68. Right now, 84. I'm staff meteorologist Jennifer Wojcicki on ESPN Radio, AM 1590 WPVL.
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24: I'm Christine Lisi. The NCAA sent a letter of inquiry to Cincinnati centered on former quarterback Brendan Sorsby's time with that program. Sorsby ruled permanently ineligible by the NCAA this spring after admitting to placing thousands of impermissible sports bets over the past 4 years. He spent two seasons with the Bearcats before transferring to Texas Tech. Three teams stand above the rest when it comes to LeBron James' NBA free agency decision. ESPN's Sham Sharani reports they are the Cavaliers, Heat, and 76ers. The Eastern Conference certainly a better situation, believes NBA.com senior writer Steve Ashburner.
25: Just because the West is so deep, so if he were to go to a Denver or a Minnesota, is that going to put them over the top against San Antonio and Oklahoma City? I don't know. That's a heavier lift as I see it. Whereas in the East, you know, my personal, and I guess it's a sentimental favorite, if he could go to Cleveland.
24: Ashburner on the Rich Eisen show. James will not be making a decision quickly. Justin Verlander, the three-time Cy Young winner, Tigers righty, announced he'll retire after this MLB season.
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27: This is Freddie and Harry.
3: She's not going to do a Super Bowl halftime show this year because she's not going to run the risk that she does a Super Bowl show, the Chiefs are in it potentially, and she can't watch her boo play football. That's not taken away from the performance. She'll wait to do the Super Bowl halftime show the next year. When he's retired, he can be there hanging out. He can just stand back and let her reign all her glory.
28: Support his boonopolis.
29: Absolutely.
28: Yeah. Not just regular boo. Support his boonopolis.
3: You better trademark that because someone's going to steal it and say they said it first and we're going to be mad. Wait a minute. Harry said that on a Tuesday in late August. Boonopolis.
28: That's my wife right there. AKA, that's my boonopolis.
27: This is Freddie and Harry.

0: And welcome to the Groovenopolis, known as the best show on your radio with Harry Douglas. I'm Freddie Coleman. You know us better as Freddie and Harry. And we are here, presented by Progressive Insurance on the ESPN app, Sirius XM Channel 80, as well as tune in. 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We know it's summertime and the living is easy. That doesn't mean you don't need us to help you out with potential weekend plans, especially if you're on vacation and you're always on the weekend. We got our midweek check-in to do just that coming your way in about 10 minutes. And when it comes to July, it's always going to be about media days in college football, whether it's the Big 12 that's going on right now, ACC, SEC, Big 10, those conferences on the way. And the Big 12, they knew what was going to happen during Big 12 media days this week. Everybody was going to ask about the whole Brendan Sorsby situation. That's no longer part of their problem. In case you missed it, he transferred to Texas Tech, got $5 million in NIL money. Texas Tech and NCAA said, oh, betting on sports when you played? We don't want that here. He got an injunction from a judge in Lubbock, Texas. Thought he was going to play. Then finally, Texas Tech said, we're not doing this. Brendan Sorsby walked away, tried to get a supplemental draft for the National Football League. The NFL said, wait till 2027. So Brendan Sorsby will be doing what you, me, and HD are going to be doing, watching a lot of college football and NFL this season. Well, during Big 12 media days, when that was addressed to Brett Yormark, the commissioner of Big 12, he said, no, we're not doing that.
1: Let me start off by saying I appreciate the question. I appreciate other questions that are probably going to come forth today. Today is not the time to address that issue. Today is about celebrating the upcoming football season and celebrating our 16 schools.
0: Brett, you could probably do both. You could have nipped that in the bud officially and said, this is the only time we're going to speak on this situation. We made our decision as a conference. Texas Tech made their decision as a football team. The NCAA made their decision as an organization. We wish Brendan Sorsby well in his future endeavors. You could have both, Brett. You could talk about that and go tap, tap, tap, nail that coffin down, put it in the ground, throw dirt on it, and move on about your business and get everybody ready for 2026. Instead, guess what's going to continue to happen past Big 12 media days, especially involving Texas Tech? Somebody somewhere is going to keep bringing this up while you're saying, nope, today's not the day. It'd have been the perfect day to just finally say, this is it. We're moving on. How you handle that, it's up to you.
2: So, Freddie, great minds think alike, and it's no surprise that me and you have a show together called Freddie and Harry, because sometimes we actually do agree on some things, and this is just one of those things, in my opinion. I thought it was the perfect opportunity. Now, what I don't like is him saying we're worried about the 2026 season. Well, if Brendan Sorsby was still a member of the Texas Tech football team, it would be for the 2026 season. He started to practice and started to do things with Texas Tech leading up to the 2026 season. The Big 12 media days, in my opinion, I think that's the perfect time to do it, because you have all eyeballs on you as a commissioner of the Big 12, and you can get out in front and just say things. This lets me know that, hey, number one, you might not be prepared to give the answer that's properly needed for the situation that occurred with Brendan Sorsby. And now it's going to be drug out and prolonged even more that you didn't do it at Big 12 Media Day. So I just thought that was a missed opportunity. It's a full count. The bases are loaded, and you need a single to bring one run in to be able to win the ball game. And you struck out. That's a strikeout, in my opinion, by Brett Yormark, who's the Big 12 commissioner. This is the opportunity to do it. There aren't any football games being played right now. You don't have training camp going on, even though it's leading up to that point and you're not far away from it. But I thought this was the perfect opportunity to give your two cents on the situation that happened at Texas Tech that involved quarterback Brendan Sorsby.
0: Because when Joey McGuire, who was going to be Brendan Sorsby's head coach at Texas Tech until everything went that way involving Brendan Sorsby, check out how he responded to the question of Big 12 Media Day.
3: One thing that I truly believe in is to bring a team together. Shared success is part of it, but shared adversity brings you even closer. And, you know, the last couple of months, we've gone through some adversity. I do believe if you walked into our building every single day and you walked into the weight room and the workouts or football school, you wouldn't know that anything was going on.
0: See, Brett Yormark? See how easy that is?
2: Very easy.
0: Joey McGuire said, of course we're going to have to address this continuously until we start playing football. And if we're successful it'll go away. Period in the story.
2: Freddie, this tells me that Brett Yarmark was not prepared.
0: Why was he not prepared?
2: Well, what other reason would it be that he doesn't talk about this situation though? At the Big 12 Media Day. Like, that's what I'm trying to figure out. What other reason is there that anyone could give me that the commissioner of the Big 12 doesn't want to talk about this at the Big 12 Media Day before the season starts?
0: When you
2: the
0: know.
2: The only one that I can give you is that he might not be prepared.
0: Well, then if you're not prepared, then don't be there. Or say, I'm not taking any questions about Brendan Sorsby. You can put out a statement or make that your statement. Look, we're trying to get past this. The only way we're going to get past this, I'm not going to address it. Then if people throw questions at you, you've already laid it out there. I said I was not going to address it. Don't go out there and say today's not the day. Yeah, it is. Like you said, HD, it's not Big 12 keep your mouth quiet days.
2: No.
0: It's Big 12 media days, and this was a major story involving your conference and a team in your conference that paid a guy literally $5 million to go away in NIL money. Texas Tech and the Big 12 could have been within their rights to say, well, you're not playing here. The reason you're not playing here is because of what you did, betting on teams that you played on, even when you didn't play a one down of football. We want our money back. And they probably would have gotten it in terms of NIL. Those kind of things people want to hear, especially in your conference. I'm not going to say it's poor leadership, but it's just poor awareness. How could you not think that you can't be prepared for something that you know will be probably the first question that you're going to hear as Big 12 commissioner at Big 12 Media Days?
2: That's probably the first question.
0: I'm trying to give the benefit of the doubt.
2: If I'm sitting out there as a media member, that's the very first thing I'm asking the Big 12 commissioner. The very first thing.
0: I mean, Jason Tatum's doing a book tour, Q&A book tour for a children's book, and the first question was, hey, what about Jaylen Brown? And why did Jason Tatum handle it? He answered the question.
2: He answered it like he was prepared.
0: Exactly. If you're Brett Yarmark, it's not as if this just happened yesterday. That's one thing. But we've known about this before summer started.
2: And don't give me this thing about, hey, we're worried about the 2026 season when Brendan Sorsby went to Texas Tech to play for the 2026 season.
0: Thank you.
2: Although that has derailed, he went to Texas Tech, got $5 million to play the 2026 season.
0: Mm. This whole thing could have been avoided had the NCAA had any kind of backbone when this all came up to say, Brendan Sorsby, you're not playing football. I'm going to get an injunction with a judge. I don't give a damn who you get an injunction for. Our rule is the law over a judge in Lubbock, Texas, who happens to be a member of the Alumni Association, loosely, when it comes to Texas Tech. And Heather Dennett said it best at ESPN Council Reporter last night on ESPN Radio. If the NCAA had a backbone.
4: I think the biggest thing was just the initial shock of the fact that the NCAA could not enforce its own rule about gambling. That was a new low. And of all of the things that people disagree on throughout college athletics, it seemed to be from coast to coast, there was a universal response to that. And it was, this can't be right. But I think one of the things that came out of it, though, is what the Big Ten and the SEC have been talking about all spring at their meetings that I attended, which was, is there a way that we as conferences can find ways to create and enforce rules? Because right now, college athletics is ungovernable. Because anytime the NCAA tries to make a rule, somebody turns around and sues them.
0: Because the NFL, when he wanted to have a supplemental draft, they said, we're not doing it. Brendan Sorsby said, but nothing. We're not doing it. See you next year. Good luck to you. That's all it took for NCAA. This whole thing could have been avoided had the NCAA had enough backbone to enforce a rule they put in place to make sure these kind of things would not go unchecked and not go unpunished.
2: Now, I would also say the NCAA, they haven't always been at the top of their game when it comes to situations, Freddie. They have literally allowed college athletics to be the wild, wild west. And it is what it is. That's the state that we're now in when it comes to college athletics across the board. But for us to even rely on the NCAA, are we really being honest with ourselves, though?
0: No.
2: Because I wouldn't trust them to enforce or do certain things if my life was dependent on it. I really wouldn't.
0: It's the NCAA. For now, they still run things, in air quotes, run things. But for how long, how much longer, only time is going to tell involving the NCAA. That's my man, Harry Douglas. I'm Freddie Coleman. It is the Afternoon Wednesday Groove with unknown as Freddie and Harry and ESPN Radio, the ESPN app, SiriusXM Channel 80, and ESPN Plus, presented by Progressive Insurance. 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
0: We really look at Gruathon Wednesday. It's kind of the beginning of the weekend. We know we still got Thursday and Friday, but come on now. Every day is the weekend here on Freddie and Harry. Let's just call it as it is. So we don't have to wait until Friday to get you to the weekend. We get you to the weekend by planning your weekend, and we do it on a Wednesday. So, HD?
5: Number one.
2: Number one for me, Freddie. Let's go to the biggest thing happening right now in sports. It's the World Cup. It's all about the World Cup. When you look at the 2022 final, it was France. It was Argentina. Argentina came on top. Leo Messi was able to win his first World Cup. Now, when you look at that last matchup between these two teams, you had Mbappe who had 3 goals. You had Messi who had 2 goals. But it came down to penalty kicks, and Argentina was World Cup champions. The reason why I'm bringing this up, these two teams have an opportunity to meet again in the 2026 World Cup final. In the quarterfinal, you got France facing Morocco. You have Argentina facing Switzerland. So each one of these teams will have to win 2 more games to be able to face off in the World Cup final. And to be honest, I wouldn't mind seeing it, Freddie Coleman.
0: You are not the only one. And I'm going to stay right there on my number one involving Leo Messi. What next Magic Man act could we see from him when they play Switzerland, who, by the way, is my dark horse pick to make the round of 16. Go Swiss, go. Go Swiss, go. They play each other on Saturday. We saw the Magic Man yesterday. It was looking bleak for Argentina. Down 2-0 with 79 minutes into the second half. And then Messi said, whoa, whoa, whoa, whoa, whoa. Hold on. And Leo was Leo the Lion. An assist here. A score there. Uplifting everybody in Argentina because everybody was ready to say, we're going to cry for Argentina. You couldn't be Egypt in the World Cup. And Leo Messi said, oh, no, no, no, no, no. That conversation gets stronger and stronger. Maybe the best ever. It's no longer Pele. 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He may vault himself to the front of the line. 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
5: Number two.
2: Number two, let's go to the WNBA. Last night, the Dallas Wings, they were playing the New York Liberty. They were able to get a victory. But the reason why I want to highlight the Dallas Wings, you look at a season ago, they had the worst record, Freddie, in the WNBA. They had the number one overall pick. They drafted AZ Foote. But the way Paige Beckers is playing, her, Agumbawale, AZ Foote, and the rest of the Dallas Wings players, they have been connecting on all cylinders. They had the fourth best record right now in the WNBA. And it's so funny to me how a season ago, you're the worst team in the league. You add one player, the confidence and the morale around the entire team is different for 2026, and now they have the fourth best record. But Paige Beckers, I'm sorry to say it, folks, but everything we expected Caitlin Clark to be, Paige Beckers has been in the WNBA. You heard it from me.
0: Yeah. Seems like the opponents like her better than Caitlin Clark. Did I say that loud? Bad Freddie. Bad Freddie, as far as that goes. And you mentioned Caitlin Clark. Well, she's been out with a back injury. Will we see her play this week for the Indiana Fever? They have a game on Friday, and they have a game over the weekend. And believe me, she's doing the right thing taking her time. Because if you have to have a lot of this just to calm down with all this smoke that's around her that she didn't want, maybe it's in your best interest to take another game away so you can come back and play basketball and people have moved on to something else. But when we see Caitlin Clark play again, what is it going to look like? Will she be cautious? Will she be Caitlin Clark? What's the defense going to look like against her? That kind of reaction. Whenever she gets back on the basketball court, it's going to be must-see TV again for reasons we thought we did not have to think about involving Caitlin Clark in the WNBA.
5: Number three.
0: Before we get to three, Shannon Payne's going to weigh on that.
8: Yeah, Stephanie White, Fever head coach Stephanie White announced today that Caitlin Clark is available for Wednesday's matchup versus the Sparks.
0: So that's a nice matchup, right?
8: Yeah. Tonight against the Sparks, out Thursday versus the Mercury.
0: Okay, I can't wait to see what that's going to look like. That she's going to have a chance to play. Carry on, HD, with number three.
2: Number three, let's go to the Big 12 since they have their media day currently right now. A lot of people believe that Texas Tech is going to win that conference. Now, what's unique about Texas Tech, BYU, those two teams met twice last year, once in the regular season. We did College Game Day from Texas Tech University, but then also in the Big 12 championship game. Texas Tech won both of those matchups. While everyone is picking Texas Tech to win the Big 12, Freddie, not me. Okay. I'm going with BYU. They have a lot of starters returning. On top of that, their quarterback, Bo Bachmeyer, who had a really solid freshman year. He's a guy that threw for over 3,000 yards, 15 touchdowns, and 7 interceptions. Just get a little bit better as a passer, but he had 11 touchdowns rushing. He is a dual-threat quarterback. They also have a running back by the name of L.J. Martin, who rushed for over 1,300 yards and 12 touchdowns. That was top 11 in college football. So I am picking the BYU Cougars, and you know I love the Cougars, to actually win the Big 12 this season, not just in the regular season, but also in the conference title game as well.
0: I wonder how his brother Hank Bachmeyer feels when the parents name one child Bear, the other child Tiger, and you just get Hank. Kind of like
2: normal. You got the normal name?
0: You got the normal name, and meanwhile, brother Bear and brother Tiger, they got the not sexy names, the sassy names. Who's your brother? His name is Bear. That's his real name. Wow.
2: What's your other brother's name?
0: Tiger. Tiger. Really? Wow. What's
2: He's
0: your name?
2: Great.
0: What's your name? Hank. Hank, move out the way. We want to go talk to Bear Tiger, as far as that goes. I'm with you about BYU.
2: They're want defense. Those physical animals.
0: Yeah, well, Bear Bachmeyer is a physical animal. He built like a tank and plays quarterback at 6'2", 230 pounds. Man, oh, man, he can impose as well. I'm with you about BYU. I think they're going to wind up winning. That conference was all said and done. Last but not least, I'm going to need a little help here from my boy E-Dog Eric Hammond. Sometimes there's certain pitching matchups that happen where you say to yourself, I got to pay attention to that. Even if they don't play for the Yankees or the Braves or the Dodgers or the Phillies. Sunday, the two best young pitchers in baseball face off against each other. Jacob Mizorowski, or I'd like to call him Jacob the Missile, will be on the mound for the Milwaukee Brewers. Paul Skeens on the other side for the Pittsburgh Pirates. Both of these two matching up against each other. If you know what Jacob Mizorowski looks like, just Google his name. He has thrown pitches in excess of 104 miles per hour multiple times throughout multiple games. Paul Skeens finally got some run support, able to win a game for the first time since May 12th. So E-Dog, we got these two young studs about to fire BBs at opposing batters in Pittsburgh when the Brewers and Jacob Mizorowski and the Pirates of Paul Skeens get together on Sunday in the Steel City.
2: Yes. So E, what's the over under run scored in that ball game? You think it'll be?
7: You want E-Dog's line?
9: Yeah, okay.
0: Yeah, give us E-Dog's line. Yeah, E-Dog's line is better. Scored.
7: I would do over under 3.5 because okay. Paul Skeens has been struggling a little bit as of late. He hasn't been as good as maybe last couple of years. Still an incredible talent and gets up there in miles per hour. Yeah. But I also think that the Brewers lineup is really good. Jackson Churio is insane. He actually hit lefty for the first time yesterday. I don't know if you saw that. I guess they were up big on the team they were playing, and the position player was in.
0: Yeah.
7: So I guess Willem Contreras was like, hey, man, why don't you go up there and hit lefty?
0: Right.
7: And he flew out to deep right center. So that's how good the offense is for the Brewers. So I would say over under 3.5 What do you... Little early hit that number here. What would you say? Over, under 3.5 in that matchup, Harry?
2: I would say over. And the reason why I'm going over is because it's not like the 90s or the 80s where these pitchers pitch 7, 8, 9 innings.
0: Yeah.
2: At some point, the bullpen is going to have to be a factor. And is that the opportunity for either one of these offenses to jump on pitches and gain some runs?
0: I'll take the over. Here's why. Because I don't think the Pirates can get more than one run off of Mizorowski. The Brewers line will probably get 4 runs off Skeens. That'll be the over. But Mizorowski, if you don't see this guy pitch, do yourself a favor. Find a TV or any kind of attachment to see him play and pitch on Sunday. He is the real deal. Throwing pitches, buckle 2, buckle 3, buckle 4, and he does not lose any steam as those games goes along. Jacob the Missile Milwaukee is no joke. For the Milwaukee Brewers.
7: And Harry, I know you weren't on the show Monday. I was heated that Yuri Perez got pulled from that perfect game opportunity on Sunday. 21 up, 21 down. No, we're going to yank him. No, you know.
0: He may have had like a little fantasy baseball thing going on.
7: Yeah, that was also a part of it, of course.
0: Yes.
7: You know, like I play fantasy baseball and I had Yuri Perez and I was down by a lot.
0: Mm-hmm.
7: And that would have helped me out, sure.
0: Yes.
7: And but
0: the manager did not
7: what happened to the game I love?
0: The manager
7: to the game I love?
0: The manager did not give a Yuri about your feelings.
2: Listen, all they care about now is, you know, saving these players' arms. Like, I miss the days when pitchers actually train.
9: Yeah.
2: To go the distance, and if you don't go the distance, at least go seven.
9: Right.
2: Seven and a half, maybe even eight. That's just not a world we live in. What we've seen from the Dodgers last year and their starting pitching in the World Series, don't think we're going to see that on a consistent basis when it comes to playoff baseball, even regular season baseball. That was, in my opinion, a series off. What I mean, you know how people say that's a one-off? Yeah. That was a series off, what we see from a starting pitcher from the Dodgers last year in the World Series.
7: Freddie, I want to run something by you real quick, if I may.
9: Of course.
7: As being a Mets fan you are, did Johan Santana never being the same after he got his no-hitter, did that affect possibly the future of how teams now view that no-hitter or perfect game because of what happened to Johan?
9: Well, number one, wasn't a no-hitter. That should have been ruled a hit. That's a whole nother conversation. Yeah, I'm saying that out loud because we all feel that way. But he was in way too long because they wanted to go for history. And I understand that, but you're right. He was never the same again. I wonder how many either analytics nerds or baseball men said, nope, we're not doing that. If we got guys with better arms than that, we're going to make sure they stand the strain of a fastball with a pitch limit. We're not going to let guys go out there and throw 130, 140 pitches, unless like a World Series in the game seven. Then you got the entire offseason to recuperate. And even then, they're not doing that. That is not the baseball that's being played in these modern times. Great stuff by E-Dog, Eric Hammond, and Shannon Penn. Two of our four horsemen when it comes to Wednesday Groove with an edition of Freddie and Harry. He's Harry Douglas. I'm Freddie Coleman on ESPN Radio, the ESPN app, and also SiriusXM Channel 80 and ESPN Plus. So we go from guys that throw hard in one sport to guys that make all the pass in another sport. Who are the top five quarterbacks according to one Mr. Harry Douglas the fourth heading into the 2026 NFL season? And how many of those quarterbacks will I shoot down off of his list? We'll get to that after Harry makes sure you get this shot, courtesy of Granger.
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18: Here's your ESPN Radio Tri-State forecast. A severe thunderstorm watch continues until 10 p.m. tonight. Mainly sunny skies this afternoon with daytime highs approaching 88. Cloudy skies tonight, thunderstorms likely, lows dip down to about 68. Right now, it's 86 degrees. I'm staff meteorologist Jennifer Wojcicki on ESPN Radio, AM 1590 WPVL.
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24: I'm Christine Lisi. The NCAA sent a letter of inquiry to Cincinnati centered on former quarterback Brendan Sorsby's time with the program. Sorsby ruled permanently ineligible by the NCAA this spring after admitting to placing thousands of impermissible sports bets over the past 4 years. He spent two seasons with the Bearcats before transferring to Texas Tech. We are in week two of NBA free agency and week two of the LeBron James sweepstakes. ESPN's Shams Charania reports Cavaliers, Heat, 76ers appear to be his top teams. Sixers president Bob Myers made his case for Philadelphia on the Game Over podcast, said his team gives LeBron the best chance to win. ESPN NBA insider Brian Windhorst.
25: Well, I like LeBron's fit everywhere because I've watched him play with hundreds of teammates everywhere he's gone all across the basketball landscape, and he's pretty much been great in all the spots. He can fit with any team. I'm not worried about the fit. I don't think the teams who are pitching him should pitch him on fit. I think pitching him on the happiness, that is what he has set his criteria to.
24: Blackhawks star Connor Bedard will miss the start of the NHL season as he recovers from left shoulder surgery.
26: Hey, it's Evan Cohen. Coming up Thursday, the ESPN Radio Rank'em series rolls along, and I'll give you the top five coaches on the hot seat heading into this season. It's on Sportsmanlike, 6 a.m. Eastern, right here on ESPN Radio, ESPN2, and ESPNU.
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9: time. 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By the way, we're 63 days away from NFL opening the door on the 2026 season, which means that you blink your eyes, it's going to be here just like that. Harry Douglas, that's him. Freddie Coleman, that's me. 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And don't forget about us on ESPN Plus. So it's time for me to get out the way and let Harry Douglas cook on in that kitchen. I'm going to have my knife, my fork, and my plate, because he's going to do a little something called
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9: How good, maybe great, could Caleb Williams and Chicago
0: Michael Penix and Tua. I want to see how that
10: Patrick Mahomes. Coming off a serious injury. To the top five defenses.
1: It's the Denver Broncos.
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10: 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The top five quarterbacks.
9: Like I said, I'm going to get out the way, because if I'm going to crush these selections, I'm going to need plenty of time and plenty of oxygen and plenty of space. So before I give you my space, it's time for HD to take over that space of the top five quarterbacks that we start with.
10: Number five.
2: Okay, before we even start, Freddie, I want to remind everyone that's listening and also watching on ESPN Plus. These are the top five quarterbacks. And before top five quarterbacks, it says Harry's top five quarterbacks.
9: Right.
2: Now, you can argue, you can go back and forth. I'm just letting you know that it's Harry's top five quarterbacks.
9: There you go.
2: Let's begin. Hit the number one again for me, Freddie.
10: Number five.
2: I'm going with Cincinnati Bengals quarterback Joe Burrow. I get it, folks. He only played 8 games a season ago. But the way Joe Burrow plays the quarterback position from the pocket, but also the instincts to know when to escape the pocket, I think he's more athletic than people actually give him credit for. Just a season prior to last year, he led the NFL in passing yards, and he was very strategic in doing so when he passed for over 70% or completed over 70% of his passes. But I think the main thing for Joe Burrow is consistently being healthy. For 2026, he's going to have to remain healthy. But I do feel like the Cincinnati Bengals are going to be a team that people will have to deal with. Their schedule is very favorable, and I believe Joe Burrow is going to come out the woodworks. He's already comparing this Cincinnati Bengals football team to the 2019 LSU Tigers. That means he wants all the pressure if he's speaking like that out of his mouth. I'm going with Joe Burrow at number five because he is not only Joe, he is Joe Grapefruit Burrow. Make no mistakes about it.
10: Number four,
2: let's go with the guy that won MVP of the NFL last year. That's Matthew Stafford. We all know, you look at him and Joe Burrow, those are the two best guys I feel like that play the quarterback position from the pocket. But Matthew Stafford can make every single throw on the football field, whether his feet are underneath him, whether he's stepping into it, whether he's flat-footed. He can throw it outside the numbers, inside the numbers. He can throw it short, intermediate, deep. He's pinpoint accurate. He has that laser. You look at last season, and Matthew Stafford was this close from going to another Super Bowl with an opportunity to win his second one. I do believe the Los Angeles Rams, they are going to represent the NFC in the Super Bowl in SoFi Stadium, which is going to be on our network this year. So shout out to ESPN and ABC for being able to have the Super Bowl for 2026/27. But I have Matthew Stafford at number four for great reasons.
10: Number three,
2: let's go with Action Jackson. That's Lamar Jackson for the Baltimore Ravens. Now we're getting into that dual threat quarterback type of deal. But every single season that Lamar Jackson has been healthy, he has showed that he has progressed as a passer. I do believe Jesse Minter going there as a head coach and Declan Doyle being the offensive coordinator, we're going to see another version of Lamar Jackson, and he's going to excel and be even better for 2026-27. So I have Lamar Jackson at number three on my list.
10: Number two,
2: it shouldn't be a surprise by any means. Now, my number two and my number one, they can be interchangeable, but I'm going with Josh Allen here. This is a guy who didn't have a defense for 2025. He put the team on his back in a lot of different ways. In 2024, he was MVP of the league. I want to see Josh Allen get back to that form, but he scares his opponents. And if you're a defensive coordinator, you're staying up all night trying to figure out how you can minimize what he can do to you on the football field. field, but the intangibles, being able to throw outside the pocket, going to the right, going to the left, the ability to rush the football and be a tight red zone threat as well. But then when you get to 3rd-and-1, 4th-and-1, 3rd-and-2, 4th-and-2, you have to keep your antennas up because Josh Allen is a big-bodied quarterback. He's hard to bring down. I love the way he plays the game of football, and he loves to put the Buffalo Bills on his back. He's hoping that his defense is better so he doesn't have to do it so many different times for 2026. But Josh Allen right now in the National Football League, he is my second best quarterback.
3: Number one.
2: Oh, shouldn't be surprised by anybody. I'm going with Patrick Mahomes. And I'm also going to hear this, the injury factor about Mahomes for 2025. Uh-huh. He tore his ACL. He wasn't able to play. The Kansas City Chiefs didn't make the playoffs. So what? I don't care. He is still the standard. He is still a multi-time Super Bowl champion. He's won MVP multiple times. When everyone wanted to count the Kansas City Chiefs out, he showed that he can put the team on his back and still not only win a Super Bowl, but win back-to-back and then go to 3 in a row. So Patrick Mahomes is still the best quarterback in the National Football League, in my opinion.
9: Mm-hmm.
2: That's my list, Freddie Coleman. At number 5, I have Joe Burrow. At number 4, I have Matthew Stafford. At number 3, I have Lamar Jackson. At number 2, I have Josh Allen. And number 1 on my list, I have Patrick Mahomes.
9: Okay. Well, I'm going to have my list in the 6 o'clock hour.
2: Mm.
9: And it'll be a little different, but not different. I think you make a great case for all those guys, where they are in the top 5 in the echelon of quarterbacks involving you. I'm kind of surprised you had Joe Burrow below Matthew Stafford, because I know how much you love Mr. Grapefruits himself. I thought for sure that you'd have Joe Burrow maybe 4, maybe even closer to 3 where Lamar Jackson was, because I know how much you enjoy the citrus fruit known as grapefruit, and Joe Burrow being Mr. Grapefruits himself. Other than that,
4: solid list.
2: So here's my reasoning for Joe Burrow being at 5 and Matthew Stafford being at 4.
9: Mm-hmm.
2: You can't ignore, and I know we're talking about coming off last season, coming into the 2026 season, but it's just hard for me to ignore that Matthew Stafford has won an NFL championship. And that championship came against who, Freddie Coleman?
9: Cincinnati Bengals and Joe Burrow.
2: The Cincinnati Bengals and Joe Burrow. On top of Matthew Stafford winning MVP of 2025,
9: okay.
2: I didn't want to ignore that factor, but
9: right.
2: As you can see, 4 and 5, you know, those are basically your pocket quarterbacks. When you get to 3, 2, and 1, those are guys who have the intangibles to be able to change the game with their legs as well.
4: All right, I know it's gonna be blasphemous blasphemous. Thank you to suggest this.
9: Okay,
4: but all right, and we know how great Mahomes is. We get it in the conversation for best to do it.
9: Mm-hmm.
4: All of that stuff being said, but I don't know if I can have him right now at number 1, coming off the serious knee injury. I just can't, especially when you have a guy like Josh Allen still at the prime of his career. Like I said, this is not a knock on all the accomplishments that Mahomes has had.
9: Mm-hmm.
4: He's still a bad man, mm-hmm. one of the best to ever do it. Absolutely. But I don't know if I can justifiably put him at 1 coming off the knee injury.
9: Well, if you can't put him at 1, someone didn't even have him at 1, 2, 3, and 4. That someone regarding Patrick Mahomes, Michelle Smallman from Unsportsmanlike.
3: Number 5.
6: Patrick Mahomes, he's the most decorated quarterback in this crop. He's still the GOAT in waiting, but he's coming off the worst season of his career and a major injury, tearing his ACL and his LCL in week 15. And lest we forget, he and the Chiefs were not good before this injury. Actually, if you look at the numbers, they've been in regression for a few years. Patrick Mahomes has dipped in passing yards, passer rating, yards per attempt. His deep ball accuracy has dipped, and there's been fewer explosive plays, which is his calling card. You can say that's because of the talent around him, which is a valid argument, but still, based on his performance the past few seasons, I can't put him higher than 5 right now.
9: Well, she just ruined her argument by saying you can't because of the personnel not around him.
2: Mm-hmm.
9: She completely undid. She was fine, and then she undid the argument because of the explosive plays and the lack of personnel, because a lot of drop passes have happened. Not making excuses, just stating what it is. Could Patrick Mahomes be better? There's no doubt about that. But there are plenty of quarterbacks out there that will take 3,500 yards passing, 62% completions, over 256 yards passing per game, and 22 touchdowns, and they have better personnel than Patrick Mahomes. Don't come with those kind of numbers. So, Michelle, you almost had me. But then the last 8 seconds of that, nah, girly. Mm-mm. Nah, he ain't number 5.
2: You know me. You know I like to dot my I's, cross my T's, go through the umph degree to figure out why my list is the way it is. And I think surroundings do play a part. Now, when I look at Josh Allen, who's number two on my list, well, from a rushing standpoint, guess where Buffalo were ranked last year? Number one. When I look at Lamar Jackson, do you know where the Baltimore Ravens were ranked rushing? Number two.
9: Number two.
2: When I look at Matthew Stafford, and I'm looking right now, you know where the Los Angeles Rams were ranked rushing? Seventh. Now, Joe Burrow, we knew the Cincinnati Bengals were god-awful rushing the football.
9: Right.
2: You know who else weren't that good rushing the football?
9: Kansas City Chiefs.
2: The Kansas City Chiefs. The Kansas City Chiefs. So, remember, there was a time frame last year when we talked about Patrick Mahomes being the best rusher on their offense.
9: Exactly.
2: Literally. So that also factors into it. And let's not forget, y'all, this is a guy when everyone said that, okay, they don't have the playmakers around them, that they can't do this on offense, he still found a way to win back-to-back Super Bowls.
9: Thank you. Exactly.
2: He still found a way.
9: Everybody's entitled to their opinion. You know how much we love Michelle Smallman. But at number five, Patrick Mahomes, and that's the reasoning? That's not going to fly. That's not going to fly on your list, and it's not going to fly on my list when it comes to my top five quarterbacks. That'll happen in the 6 o'clock hour, right at the top of 6 o'clock. But you're at Harry's list. His top five quarterbacks, Joe Burrow, Cincinnati, number five, Matthew Stafford and Rams, number four, Lamar Jackson and Ravens, number three, Josh Allen of Buffalo, number two, and Patrick Mahomes, number one. What do you think about the list that he had, that Patrick Mahomes is still the best quarterback in the NFL? And which quarterback outside of Harry's top five could make a very, very strong case that they should be in the top five? You get a chance to take over the Groove-thon known as Freddie and Harry on ESPN Radio, the ESPN.

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7: Hey, it's Evan Cohen. 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

0: It is the afternoon group known as Freddie and Harry on ESPN Radio, the ESPN app, SiriusXM Channel 80, and ESPN Plus presented by Progressive Insurance. So my man HD had his ranking, the top five quarterbacks in the National Football League. He had Joe Burrow, Cincinnati, number five, Matthew Stafford of the Rams at number four, Lamar Jackson of the Baltimore Ravens at number three, Josh Allen of the Buffalo Bills at number two, Christine Leese wants to work with him, and Patrick Mahomes of Kansas City Chiefs at number one. So what do you have to say about either that, or if there's a quarterback outside of Harry's top five that you believe has a case to be in his top five, on the Freddie and Harry call-in line at 888-SAY-ESPN, 888-729-3776. Steve in Missouri, even Steven, what you got?
1: What's up, guys?
0: What's going on, homie?
1: So the deal is, I agree with Patrick Mahomes because he's taken you to Super Bowls and playoffs year after year. And I think Josh Allen is great. But I'm going to tell you, and I know it's not popular, but Lamar doesn't do anything. He doesn't get you anywhere. And he doesn't provide that leadership that an NFL quarterback needs to provide, which is show up at the OACs, do the extra things with your receivers to get everybody right. So I'd kick him down that list. I'd lift Stafford up. And you know, for me, it's a crapshoot between him and Burrow because Burrow gets hurt all the time.
2: I would say this, like, if you wanted to put right now at this juncture in 2026, if you wanted to put Matthew Stafford at number three, move Lamar Jackson back and put Matthew Stafford there, I wouldn't argue that case because of what Matthew Stafford has been able to accomplish, not just a season ago, but since he has been in the Rams uniform, Freddie Coleman.
0: Right. No doubt about that, but he's off base in terms of working with receivers because Lamar Jackson's done that routinely since he's been a member of the Baltimore Ravens.
2: And I wouldn't say he hasn't done anything.
0: Yeah.
2: Lamar Jackson just hasn't, from a playoff standpoint, and I know that's very important for a quarterback,
0: mm-hmm.
2: he hasn't always showed up
0: absolutely.
2: The way Baltimore has needed him from a playoff standpoint.
0: And that's
2: completely
0: fair.
2: But you can't
0: fair.
2: Say he hasn't done anything in – he's a unanimous MVP award winner. And, oh, by the way, he's won a second one and could have won a third one.
0: Yeah, not done anything. There are a lot of quarterbacks. Anyway, Clifford in the 518, meaning Albany, New York. Clifford, Harry Dulles has Patrick Mahomes, number one quarterback in the NFL of his top five rankings. What say you about that, Cliff?
3: Listen, thanks for taking my call, man. Good looking out. I'm upstate New York. I never call and never get through. But anyway, we'll get to the business. You're bugging. What is this, a 90s Janet Jackson song? What have you done for me lately? Last time Patrick Mahomes played, he didn't even play good. Didn't they get stomped in the Super Bowl, if I heard correctly? If I'm correct?
0: Well, everybody got stomped in that Super Bowl. That wasn't just a Patrick Mahomes thing. Everybody got stomped in that Super
3: exactly.
0: Bowl in Kansas City.
3: Exactly. Exactly. And then he got broke the next season, and he didn't play. So why did we crown him the what's-his-name?
0: Well, hold on a second.
3: How can you not?
0: Well, hold on, Clifford. Stay
3: Sorry.
0: Right there for a second. So you're basing it on the fact that he didn't have the right kind of personnel around him, where he had to do everything for his football team. He didn't get broken because he was just standing there getting broken. He was trying to make a play, and he tore his ACL. A lot of quarterbacks might have gone down in that situation, boss.
3: Absolutely, and I'm not talking about the effort that he put into it, but that's not the point. We can only judge on what we've seen. Everybody get broke. It's the game. They pay him a half a ducat to do what he got to do. Cry me a river. I'm sorry.
2: Clifford, can I ask you?
3: I'm taking the pain, and I'm not negating the injury that he went through. That's not what I'm saying.
2: Let me ask you a question, Clifford.
3: Him at the start.
2: Who was the guy you would have at the top, Clifford?
3: Well, who won the Super Bowl?
2: Just say his name. Don't ask me the question. I'm asking you, who is your quarterback that you got at the top of the list?
3: The winner of the Super Bowl, I would say, because I wouldn't give Josh Allen, because all he has done is come close with no cigar.
0: Clifford, brother Clifford, Heath Clifford, if you're saying Sam Darnold deserves to be the number one quarterback because his team won the Super Bowl, Clifford, baby.
4: Yeah, where is Sam Darnold on this list?
0: Booby.
2: Not in my top five.
4: No?
0: At that point, based on Clifford's designation, then Sam Darnold should be number one and Drake May should be number two. Since they were the quarterbacks in the Super Bowl, Matthew Stafford should be number three and Bo Nix should be number four.
4: I do think there is something about Drake May because he was second in MVP and then made the Super Bowl.
0: Uh-huh.
4: However, how he performed in that Super Bowl is the reason why I wouldn't put him in the top
2: let's
4: five.
2: Not just say the Super Bowl. Let's just say the entire playoffs.
4: Correct. Yes.
0: Thank you.
2: How he performed.
0: Yeah.
2: Single playoff game.
0: Yeah. Keep weighing in. Harry Dulles still believes that Patrick Mahomes is the best quarterback in the NFL. What say you at 888-SAY-ESPN, 888-729-3776. It's a Groovathon Wednesday edition of Freddie and Harry.
2: We have enough time, Clifford. I want to get you, boss.
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14: 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A severe thunderstorm watch continues until 10 p.m. tonight. Sunshine mixed with clouds at times this afternoon, with daytime highs approaching 88. Storms likely tonight, lows around 68, cloudy skies. Right now, it's 86 degrees. I'm staff meteorologist Jennifer Wojcicki on ESPN Radio, AM 1590 WPVL.
0: The best player and their unquestioned leader. He did this on a shooting hand, a shooting wrist that was beyond compromise. It happened early in the NBA playoffs. He didn't say a word. Didn't let that information get out there. Just said, rub some dirt on it. I'm going to be okay. Boy, was he. For the New York Knicks. His legend was already at that kind of status in New York. After hearing this information, there's no question who the King of New York is and maybe always will be, and Jalen Brunson. For the ESPN Radio Sports Beat, I'm Freddie Coleman of ESPN Radio's Freddie and Harry.
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17: I'm Christine Lisi. The NCAA sent a letter of inquiry to Cincinnati centered on former quarterback Brendan Sorsby's time with that program. Sorsby ruled permanently ineligible by the NCAA this spring after admitting to placing thousands of impermissible sports bets over the past four years. He spent two seasons with the Bearcats before transferring to Texas Tech. Jason Tatum finally broke his public silence on the abrupt ending of his longtime partnership with former Celtics co-star Jaylen Brown. Tatum said Brown's trade to the 76ers was tough, but he's proud of what they accomplished together. ESPN NBA insider Shams Charania.
18: It is a tale of two different people. And for the longest time, over 10 years, 9 years together, they both worked amazing on the court together. But like over the last year or so, that personal relationship, it was as close to like, you know, not existent as you could have. But on the court, they were amazing, hard-working professionals together.
17: Shams on Mad Dog Sports Radio. Three-time Cy Young winner, two-time World Series champion. Tigers righty Justin Verlander announced that he will retire after this 2026 MLB season.
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0: Kim in Virginia, what do you have?
20: I love the show so much, and I wanted to let you guys know that Mrs. Freddie and Mrs. Harry are in the Michelle Obama category. If they ever mess up, all three of those women, it's going to be a bunch of women lined up to get a hold of what they got. Love y'all.
0: Much love, Kim. Thank you for that.
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0: He is Harry Douglas. I am Freddie Coleman. When you put us together, you have the best show on your radio. 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And then tune into the 2026 ESPYs hosted by Marcelo Hernandez on the ESPN app and ABC on July 15th at 8 p.m. Eastern Time. And one of the major reasons why we love doing ESPYs and auctions is because of people who continue to have that fight against cancer. He is former NFL player, Super Bowl champion, Mark Herzlich. Always great to have him here, part of ESPYs Week. Hit him on the socials at Mark Herzlich. And Mark, hard to believe it's been since 2009 when you were diagnosed with Ewing sarcoma, which was a rare form of bone cancer, and you stated in a press release that you were shocked back then. 17 years later, you've been able to not put in your rearview mirror, but beat it. What has that journey been like to you, going from back then 2009 to where you are as a man right now?
1: Yeah, gosh, I mean, you think about 17 years back. First of all, thanks for having me on, guys. It's always awesome to listen to your show, but also be on your show, and especially during V Week, it's really special. But you know, back in 2009, I remember when I was first diagnosed, and I was in this moment in my life where, you know, gosh, man, I dreamed of being an NFL player since I was a little kid, like you guys did, and there was like a real possibility of that happening. You know, I was finished my junior year at Boston College. I was ACC Defensive Player of the Year, and you know, looking at potentially going to the NFL in the next draft, and you know, get told I have a rare form of bone cancer in my left femur, and I had 10% chance of survival and would never be able to walk again. That was, you know, the initial conversation with the doctors, and man, like, you know, you are. It's really, you're blindsided. And there's many things in our life that just, you know, kind of happens to us, without our control. And it's really, when the first time that happens, it's a really humbling feeling, like whether it's an injury or a diagnosis or something where you're completely helpless. And that was really the first time for me where I was completely helpless. And I, back then, you know, I relied so much on my own. On my own strength, that I felt like, okay, how am I supposed to get through this? And, you know, went through chemotherapy and radiation and surgery and, you know, was able to, you know, physically, get to the point where I could, you know, potentially get back on the field. And then there's a whole mental hurdle, an emotional hurdle of, you know, hey, not being the exact same player I used to be. And how can I get back on the field? And reporters asking questions like, hey, when are you going to get back to your old playing self? And you know, the emotionally, that was difficult as well. So I mean, when I think back then, and where I am now, you know, the main difference in my life is honestly my faith in Christ. And I, you know, back then when I didn't have that faith, like I just thought, man, it's all up to me. And you know, God had a hand on my life and got me through my cancer battle and revealed himself to me in that process. And so, you know, I realized that, man, it's not just all about me. You know, I have a creator that I can lean on through it. And so, you know, for people right now who are battling, and who do feel like, man, this is all on me. You know, I'd say, man, let's take a step back. You know, it's not all on you. You can put a lot of this pain and this hurt and this anxiety, you know, on God and invite him into this walk with you. But yeah, you know, I feel so fortunate for getting through it. And for a long time, I thought, man, this is, you know, I got through this so I could go play football again. And, you know, the longer I'm out of the game, I realized, man, that's totally not what it was. You know, God was able to help me get through it so I could give some hope and some inspiration to that kid you know, in the United States who's like, man, I just got this crazy diagnosis, and you Google it and you see, oh man, there's a guy who played in the NFL after. So hopefully I'm able to provide some of that inspiration.
2: And Mark, I want you to go a little bit more behind the scenes when it comes to chemotherapy, because I think a lot of people hear it and they don't really understand the pain and the toll it takes on someone's body. And the reason why I'm asking you to, you know, go behind the scenes, I have one of my buddies that travels with us to Alaska every single year. And he came this year, and it was just by the grace of God, he's still here, and he's having fun and enjoying himself. But he's going through chemotherapy at the same time, not while we were in Alaska, but right before we went out there. And he was just explaining to me, man, as we're sitting there on the rocks, just feeling good, talking about life and everything, right, how it's difficult some days. And, you know, it's not the easiest to sit there because it is a toll on your body. So I just want you to take people behind the scenes when it comes to chemotherapy, because I think some people hear it and just think, oh man, it's a breeze.
1: Yeah. I mean, so it was interesting. The only thing I knew about chemotherapy before I got chemotherapy, I don't know if you guys remember that old movie Brian song. But, you know, it's about, you know, a former player who gets chemotherapy and like you absolutely like looks like an absolute wreck. I mean, he's sick and like disease stricken, right? So I remember being like, man, this is going to be the worst thing ever. And so I will say this, like, chemotherapy, and just procedurally, it's administered in different ways, but I had a port put in my chest. So I went in under surgery and had a little port, like a valve, put in my chest that was connected directly to my bloodstream. So you go in the chemotherapy chair and, you know, they flush out your port with saline, and then they put a needle into that port. It's probably a 2-inch-long needle, and then they start administering the chemotherapy fluids. And so you basically, you're sitting there, and for me it was like 6 hours. So you sit there, and over those 6 hours, you just start to fade. And, you know, how old was I? 21 when I was going through it. And so I had a buddy who came to me with me to a lot of my chemos, and we would play Madden, and I'm playing Madden, and, you know, like, you know, I'm on point, able to complete passes. And then, you know, you get like an hour or so into the chemo bag, and now I can't even focus. I can't concentrate. And so he took advantage of me there. But, but that's what it feels like. You start to fade, and then you just, you get real tired and sleepy and nauseous, and the reality is that that'll last for a few days. And so, you know, I kind of describe it as like, you know, it's like a really, really, really bad hangover without any of the fun getting there. and so, you know, that's how it is. And then you walk out of it, and the next day you don't really want to get out of bed, and you just feel kind of crappy. And for some people, you got to go back the next day and get it done again. And then on the other hand, you know, like your buddy, able to go to Alaska, you know, you do have good days too. You know, when the chemotherapy has kind of worked its way through and you're in a break period, where you actually do feel good. So that's why I encourage a lot of, people going through chemotherapy is like, don't look at the entire 6 months or whatever as just a wash, right? Like, you might have 2 or 3 days during the week where you feel terrible. But then on the other days, like, live life, like go outside, like don't be afraid to show a bald head out there, you know, like, and so for me, it's really hard. And then it compounds, like, so, the initial shock day one of chemotherapy is hard. But then, you know, the willingness to get up and going, doing it again. That's one thing I learned to push through from football, really. Like, you guys know training camp can be a beast, you know, especially back in college when we had 2-a-days. It's like, man, am I really going to wake up again and go to training camp? Like, I had that same feeling with chemo. Like, man, I got to wake up again and go feel like crap. But you do it and you just push through it. So it's bad. I will say this is like, the thought of going back and sitting in that chair again, like actually for a long time, like actually scared me like a lot. Like I would go in to get scans and it was like, man, I really don't want to do that again. It's hard. And so anyone who has gone through chemotherapy, like, you know, it's a big badge of honor, to get through that, because it's a grueling time of life.
0: Great inspiring words as always, my man Mark Herslick, former NFL player and Super Bowl champion, joining us part of SB Week on Freddie and Harry on ESPN Radio, the ESPN app, and ESPN Plus. Hit him on the socials at Mark Herslick. So we love we get a chance to talk to you about that, and also when it comes to football, because we love your knowledge. We know you follow the game and understand the game. We have our NFL Rank'em series, and today's topic du jour, the top five quarterbacks. Harry Dellers has Joe Burrow at number five at Cincinnati, Matthew Stafford of the Rams at number four, Lamar Jackson of the Ravens at number three, Josh Allen of the Buffalo Bills at number two, Patrick Mahomes of the Kansas City Chiefs at number one. On your list, Mark, who is your top quarterback right now?
1: Yeah, so it's funny. I have same guys, but in different order. So I have Josh Allen as my number one. I think he has that incredible blend of arm talent, power running. Like, he can throw off schedule. He is a massive problem for defenses in the run game, in the pass game. And he's been doing it consistently for a really long time. I mean, that's unbelievable too, right? Like, I think that the reason he's not number one probably is because of, last year and coming off the injury. And, but overall, like, his full body of work, like, he's, he's baby Brady. I mean, he's going to be the next GOAT, right? But I would say, like, going into this year, I would say Josh would be my number one. And then, I think, I don't know, maybe it was because, I watched that quarterback series or whatever, but, like, Joe Burrow, like, when he's on point, like, that dude is fun to watch. So, I love watching his pure passing ability. Obviously, his weapons are unbelievable. And then I have Lamar and then Pat and then Matt Stafford at five. So that's kind of my order. But again, all these guys are, like, when healthy and when they got some people to get the ball to, they are all so dangerous. And how, like, think about Matt still doing it at this level at his age is really awesome.
2: I want to stay right there with the Los Angeles Rams. They have acquired Myles Garrett and also Trent McDuffie and Jalen Watson, two guys in the secondary from the Kansas City Chiefs who won Super Bowls. What are your expectations for the Los Angeles Rams now with Myles Garrett anchoring that defense?
1: Well, there's I think that trade was – they made a statement. And I think the statement that everyone's talking about, is like, hey, we're winning now. Like, we're not winning later. Like, this is our time to win now. And so, he's an absolute game changer. And then when you also, what the locker rooms are like when you bring in vets who have won Super Bowls, right? When they know what it's like to not just feel like we, are lucky to get into the playoffs, but, like, we're going to win Super Bowls. It can change the culture of the team. You can bring that attitude into there. So, I think to me, like, that's what it's looking like right now. I think that, when you look at what they have, just, with Stafford and, Sean McVay calling the plays with Puka and Devontae and Kyron Williams, they got Myles Garrett, and, you add the defensive backs. It is, like, they're set up well. And, especially with, I always say, like, you got to have a surprise person on your team, especially at that wide receiver position, to, get somewhere. Like, I think when they put together this team, no one thought that Puka was going to be as amazing as he is, right? But, like, he is that good. And so I think it's time to capitalize probably is, like, right now. And I think that's what their organization's thinking. That's what their coach is thinking. And that's what the signal of Myles Garrett coming to them means to me.
0: Hey, Mark, we always love catching up with a fellow faithful brother like we are, my friend. Keep the faith. Keep on doing your thing. Can't wait to talk to you sooner than soon. And thanks for joining us on Freddie and Harry as well.
1: Thanks, guys. God bless. Take care.
0: God bless Mark Herslick, former NFL player, Super Bowl champion, and more importantly, a cancer survivor. Hit him on the socials at Mark Herslick. He always loves coming on with us, especially when it's SB Week. 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
5: Hey, my mojo's so dope.
0: So you heard, 63 days to the NFL season. We're going to do a lot of rank'em categories to get us closer and closer to NFL 2026. Today we have the top five quarterbacks throughout all the ESPN radio shows. Now, H. Douglas gave his list about 45 minutes ago, the top five quarterbacks. He had Joe Burrow, Cincinnati at number five, Matthew Stafford at Rams at number four, Lamar Jackson, the Baltimore Ravens at number three, Josh Allen, the Buffalo Bills at number two, and Patrick Mahomes of the Kansas City Chiefs still at number one. So what say you about this list? Is Patrick Mahomes still, or worthy to still be at the top of anybody's list to be the best quarterback in the NFL? 888-SAY-ESPN, 888-729-3776. Let's hear from you. Trayvon in Florida, my friend, what do you got?
6: What's going on, gentlemen?
0: What's going on?
6: It's human nature for us to have recency bias, and we love the fresh and exciting. We get fatigued seeing the same thing over and over. Patrick Mahomes is the best of his generation, arguably the best of all time. He's number one until he decides to hang it up. Everybody else is fighting for number two. And imagine if he had Puka and Devontae, or CeeDee and George, or Jamar and T. And there's two names left off where it's like Drake May is getting, he's getting put down because of his playoff performance, but you have Joe Burrow, who missed the playoffs 3 years in a row. Lamar Jackson couldn't get it done against Rodgers to end the season. And another name that's never talked about, extremely underrated, is where is Jared Goff? He's consistently putting up numbers.
2: Yeah, so I would say Jared Goff is one of those players that has consistently, I would say, been in the top 10 of quarterbacks for the last 3 or 4 years. He's done everything that's asked of him in a Detroit Lions uniform. Not too long ago, they were in the NFC Championship game. Probably should have won it, but they didn't. Mm-hmm. And their head coach, Dan Campbell, said, it's not a guarantee that we're going to be back here, and we haven't seen them back. I do believe that the Detroit Lions will return to form for 2026. They probably are going to win that division as well, too, to be honest, when you look at the NFC North.
0: All right.
2: For Drake May, when you look at what he was able to accomplish last year, he was second in MVP voting. He was first in QB rating, first in QBR, third in touchdown passes, and fourth in pass yards. And I want to knock him, but I think part of the playoffs is what kind of didn't allow me to put him in the top five. If he would have performed better in the playoffs, I probably would have put him in the top five, but he didn't. Now, that doesn't mean he can't crack the top 10 when we talk about quarterbacks. But you have to be able to, on a consistent basis, in my opinion, or at least in one of those games that you have, which is four of them, right? When you look at the first round, the second round, the third round, and then you look at the Super Bowl, at least one of those games, you have to be a difference maker with your arm. And that just wasn't the case in every defense that we've seen. They kind of had their way with the offense and Drake May. And I get it. And a lot of that wasn't his fault, because the protection and the way he got sacked 21 times amongst those four games, you cannot allow that as an offensive unit, hence to why the New England Patriots made sure they had to shore up their offensive line this offseason.
0: And also go get a guy that's a number one in A.J. Brown for the Philadelphia Eagles to really help out your quarterback, and having that one-on-one man beater on the outside could pay big dividends for a team that made the Super Bowl in an unlikely year in 2025.
2: But Freddie, that's why, though, I look at Drake May as a quarterback who's not in the top five right now.
0: Mm-hmm.
2: That could easily be there next season, because they also acquired Romeo Doubs.
0: Sure.
2: So think about that. They got two studs at the wide receiver position that they acquire, and then also added to their offensive line. So you have Drake May. That's one of those players. I would also throw Caleb Williams in there.
0: Okay.
2: I think Caleb Williams is a guy that is going to win MVP for 2026. If he can start games better, or I won't say better than he finishes those, but you know, kind of in the same realm, is similar to the way he finished games, I think we're talking about a quarterback that's really going to break out to another dimension for 2026.
0: So that's the top five from Harry Douglas. He has Patrick Mahomes of the Chiefs at number one when it comes to top quarterbacks. Josh Allen of Buffalo at number two. Lamar Jackson of Baltimore at number three. Matthew Stafford of Rams at number four. And Joe Burrow of Cincinnati at number five. What say you? Is Patrick Mahomes still the best quarterback in the NFL? Or give us a guy outside the top five you believe should be in HD's top five. 888-SAY-ESPN, 888-729-3776. Get your groove on in a Freddie Harry Groove-a-thon Wednesday on ESPN Radio, the ESPN app, and don't forget about us on ESPN Plus.
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21: Here's your ESPN Radio Tri-State forecast. A severe thunderstorm watch continues until 10 p.m. tonight. Sunshine mixed with clouds at times this afternoon, with daytime highs approaching 88. Storms likely tonight, lows around 68, cloudy skies. Right now, it's 84 degrees. I'm staff meteorologist Jennifer Wojcicki on ESPN Radio, AM 1590 WPVL.
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26: I'm Christine Lisi. The NCAA sent a letter of inquiry to Cincinnati centered on former quarterback Brendan Sorsby's time with the program. Sorsby ruled permanently ineligible by the NCAA this spring after admitting to placing thousands of impermissible sports bets over the past 4 years. He spent 2 seasons with the Bearcats before transferring to Texas Tech. NBA, as we continue to wait for a decision from LeBron James on his next destination, the Cavaliers, Heat, 76ers appear to be at the top of his list, reports ESPN's Shams Charania. Sixers president Bob Myers made his pitch for Philadelphia.
27: If he was here, I'd say, I honestly believe this is your best chance to win. You have to decide all the other things that are equally important, because it's his life, right? What I would just say is, if it's about winning, let's talk about this team, because you can win here in Philadelphia.
26: Bob Myers on the Game Over podcast. NHL Blackhawks star forward Connor Bedard underwent shoulder surgery. He will miss the start of the upcoming season. WNBA Indiana guard Caitlin Clark returns tonight from a back injury against Los Angeles.
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0: It is a Groove-a-thon Wednesday. Thank you very much. Known as Freddie and Harry with Harry Douglas. I'm Freddie Coleman on ESPN Radio, the ESPN app, SiriusXM Channel 80, as well as ESPN Plus. We do our NFL ranking series to get you closer and closer to the NFL season. Today, the top five quarterbacks, according to Harry Douglas. I'm going to have my list in about 30 minutes, but HD's list had number five, Joe Burrow, Cincinnati. Number four, Matthew Stafford of the Rams. Number three, Lamar Jackson of the Baltimore Ravens. Number two, Josh Allen of the Buffalo Bills. And numero uno is still Patrick Mahomes on Harry Douglas' list, according to him, of the Kansas City Chiefs. Even with all that has gone on with Patrick Mahomes, HD, why is he still number one at the top of your quarterback list?
1: Well, number one, I still believe he's a game changer. Freddie, you look at last season where Kansas City was rushing the football. They were 25th. And early parts of the season, Patrick Mahomes was a leading rusher for the Kansas City Chiefs in multiple games. And when you look at the top three rushers for Kansas City last year, Patrick Mahomes was number three, and he wasn't far off from number one. He had 422 yards rushing, yeah. five rushing touchdowns as well. That's the most any in a season throughout his career. But I just feel like he's still that dude. I think we do get recency bias. I agree with one of the callers that we had recently about quarterbacks that we see are playing well. But when you overall look at Patrick Mahomes and the ability to make something out of nothing when the skill position players weren't like the ones that Matthew Stafford has or Joe Burrow has or anybody else amongst the National Football League, then you say to yourself, man, this is a damn good football player, and there's no reason why he's won three Super Bowls. There's a reason why he's won three Super Bowls to go along with three Super Bowl MVPs as well. So I'm not just going to get off the train from Patrick Mahomes because he got injured last season and the Kansas City Chiefs didn't make the playoffs. I'm on that train, and I'm not getting off of it.
0: Your thoughts on his top five with Patrick Mahomes at the top of that list of best quarterbacks in the NFL, according to Harry Douglas. And is there a dude outside the top five you believe could make a case to be in the top five? It's time to hear from you to Freddie and Harry call-in line at 888-SAY-ESPN, 888-729-3776. Jacob in South Dakota, my friend, what's up?
2: Oh, it's another lovely day in paradise. Hey, you guys had a caller a little earlier talking about Sam Darnold being number one. Now, I am a diehard Seahawks fan, but I can't agree that he's number one. You could possibly make an argument that he's top five. I put him against Joe Burrow, Lamar, or Josh Allen any day of the week. I do believe Stafford is your number one quarterback right now, with Mahomes not far behind it, too. But I think any of those other three, along with Darnold, you could make an argument for any of them in that case to be in that top five.
0: What about Sam Darnold, HD, in your top ten? If he's not in your top five, what about top ten?
1: He's in my top ten, especially the way he's played, not just last year, winning a Super Bowl, but the previous season as well when he was in Minnesota and how he was able to get the ball to Justin Jefferson. Look at Minnesota right now. They're still trying to find a quarterback to get their plethora of weapons to football. When you look at Jordan Addison, TJ Hockenson, and Justin Jefferson, who I still feel like is the best in the National Football League from a wide receiver standpoint. So Sam Darnold, I love the comeback story, but the last two seasons that he's put together, he's definitely in my top 10.
0: Because Sam Darnold, if we said Sam Darnold being the top 10 quarterback, somebody would have said, oh, the CFL took him? If we had that conversation before last year, that's what he's been able to do. And he has played as a top seven, top eight quarterback since the second half of that game against the Los Angeles Rams in the regular season, when they were getting the full beat nodding by the Rams. Sam Darnold put that team on his shoulders, put that team on his back, and carried them across the finish line overtime. He made play after play after play, throw after throw after throw. From that point on, he really elevated his game, and everybody else's game, offensively and defensively, really elevated around Sam Darnold. When he had that performance for the ages in Seattle football lore, what he did in the second half of that Thursday night football comeback win against the Los Angeles Rams. Emil in Virginia, Patrick Mahomes is at the top of the quarterback list when it comes to Harry Douglas' top five list. Emil, what say you?
3: How you doing, Four Horsemen? Thank you for having me. It's a pleasure and honor to be on this show with you.
0: Appreciate it.
3: Hey, what up, Clayton County?
1: What's good?
3: Been a long time to holler at you. But no, I appreciate your list. You can have your list. I wouldn't change nothing about it. But one thing I got to say, all five of those guys cannot beat my Philadelphia Eagles and Jalen Hurts. You can have your list. I'd rather take the bulletin board material going into this season. Fly, Eagles.
1: Emil, is he still there? Ah, he dropped.
0: Yeah, he took his list and went home.
1: Well, I wanted to ask him a question. if the quarterback of the Philadelphia Eagles was Patrick Mahomes, Josh Allen, Lamar Jackson, Matthew Stafford, or Joe Burrow, do you feel like A.J. Brown would have been disgruntled the way he was disgruntled?
0: Yeah, I don't think so.
1: Not at all.
0: I want to go the opposite way just to be contrarian, but I would sound like a fool saying that whatever happened between those two, maybe that's why they sell to Jalen Brown. They didn't want that to happen to them. They saw that in Philadelphia and said, nah. Can't have we that here.
1: We're not going to let it get there.
0: Exactly. So you ain't going to be here, A.J. Brown, and you ain't going to be here, Jalen Brown. Maybe Boston saw that, had a little bit of intel and said, nah, let's not let that happen here.
1: And you know what, Freddie? Speaking of the Philadelphia Eagles and Jalen Hurts, why not bring in Clarence from New Jersey?
0: Yeah.
1: Clarence, the spotlight is yours, sir.
4: Hello.
0: What's up, Clarence?
4: How are you?
0: We're good. How are you?
4: Good. Hey, Harry, you just took a picture with one of my buddies on your fishing trip.
1: Hold on. What's your buddy's name?
4: Mark.
1: Mark Newport?
4: He was, from New Hampshire.
1: Yeah, that's my buddy too.
4: Yeah, that's my buddy. We play golf together. But anyway, I'm on the Jalen Hurts too. All he does is win. That's all he does is win. And that's all I ask for a quarterback is to win.
1: Well,
0: this ought to be a good rebuttal when you start with well and three dots. This is going to be a good rebuttal.
1: All right, so, and I got to watch how I say this, right? But from a receiver standpoint, I'm not picking Jalen Hurts over anybody in my top five. I'm just not. I'm just not doing it. And when I made the statement, A.J. Brown being traded to the New England Patriots, Drake May will be the best quarterback from an accuracy and throwing standpoint that A.J. Brown would have played with up until this point. And I still feel strongly about it.
0: Well, he better be, because if Drake May is not, we saw what happened in Philadelphia. A.J. Brown let his displeasure be known. And especially when Mike Vrabel's in his corner, when they were together in Tennessee, if Drake May is not a happening with the accuracy in the football for A.J. Brown, then A.J. Brown's going to be a happening with the compensation, no matter who's playing quarterback for the Patriots. I'm with it in terms of accuracy. And I'm a Jalen Hurts fan.
1: Can I say this first, though? Because I think a lot of people take the list out of context, right? All these guys on this list, we know they have the capability of winning. I'm talking about from an individual standpoint. You know, when I need that quarterback to make every single throw on the football field, is that quarterback in your top five? And that's why I have this top five list right here, in my opinion.
0: I think Jalen Hurts' cousins upstairs are letting you know that they don't agree with your selection. Jalen Hurts not being in the top five.
1: Well, that's my 10-year-old daughter, ladies and gentlemen, Harrison. That's my 7-year-old son, Harry the Fifth, a.k.a. Princey.
0: I think they expressed their displeasure.
1: I think they're rumbling in there about something.
0: Yes, they are. There's going to be a rumble in the Douglas jungle if he doesn't have Jalen Hurts in his top 10 of his quarterback jungle,
1: Freddie,
0: if their dad keeps it up.
1: Let me tell you the kind of parent I am. I can't wait to go in and see who won that round.
0: My money's on two. My money's on Harrison. Height and reach advantage.
1: She wins a lot of them.
0: I'm about to say, my even money's on her. 888-SAY-ESPN, 888-729-3776. Thanks for joining the Groovathon edition of Freddie and Harry. With Harry Douglas, I'm Freddie Coleman on ESPN Radio, the ESPN app, and ESPN Plus, presented by Progressive Insurance. Is Patrick Mahomes still the best quarterback in the National Football League? HD believes that's the case. He is at the top of his quarterback list. He's got Mahomes 1, Josh Allen 2, Lamar Jackson 3, Matthew Stafford 4, and Joe Burrow number 5. Those are the top 5 according to Harry Douglas. What say you about that? Speaking of people named Harrison, Harrison in Missouri hit it on this Groovathon Wednesday.
5: What's up, fellas?
0: What's going on?
5: I think that Bo Nix will be a top 5 quarterback over Josh Allen in the next 2 years.
0: Why do you think that, Harrison? Why do you think that?
5: Because Josh Allen has proven himself to be unclutch, losing to Mahomes 4 times in the playoffs already, while Bo Nix, in 2 years, made the playoffs both times, has already beaten Josh Allen.
0: Okay. Harrison bringing facts to the equation regarding standing up for Bo Nix. Well, he's got the perfect guy to get him there in Sean Payton. One of the best quarterback whisperers we've seen in the NFL the last 30 years.
1: I have a little rebuttal to Harrison.
0: A little?
1: Yes.
0: More than a little.
1: Now, Harrison, let me say this. The defense that the Buffalo Bills had last year in that playoff game was not the defense that Josh Allen faced of the Denver Broncos. Like, you gotta, you just can't see it one sided. You have to look at the entire picture, in my opinion, because there's no day of the year, 365 days, will I pick Bo Nix over Josh Allen from a quarterback perspective.
0: Now, he said in the next couple of years.
1: I still wouldn't do it then.
0: Okay.
1: I don't see Josh Allen falling off in the next 2 years.
0: No, I don't think Josh Allen fell off as much as people wanted to say he did. If you look at the numbers he put up for the Buffalo Bills and the wins that he led them to, and all, they didn't win a division, but plenty of times the defense wasn't up to snuff like we used to see from the Buffalo Bills, and plenty of times Josh Allen ran out of bullets at times with the wide receiver position and everything else. But there's no doubt that guy, pound for pound, I think he's the best player in the National Football League. He is an elite player, not just an elite quarterback when it comes to Josh Allen. One of our favorites is my fellow Knicks fan and Shannon Penn's fellow Knicks fan, Big Al in Houston, Mr. Knickerbocker himself. He can't wait to chime in on Patrick Mahomes, no one quarterback at the top of HD's list. Big Al, what say you about that?
6: And you know I got to go to my Baltimore Ravens. You know, should have been MV3, and they stole it from him from Josh Allen, gave Josh Allen that. Come on, somebody. Super 8, man. This is his year, baby. New coaching staff, a lot of new blood, man. We're ready, baby. Come on, let's go. And I'm going to meet Harry in Atlanta. I hope he got that weekend available because Big Dog's coming to Atlanta to see my cousin.
1: You know what? Let me look at what week that is right now.
0: Okay.
1: That the Baltimore Ravens play the Atlanta Falcons. Mm. It is week 5.
0: Ooh, early.
1: Oh, that's a Sunday night football game as well, too.
0: Oh,
1: October 11th. So, Big Al, I'm going to try my best to make sure that I'm back home for that Sunday night football game.
0: Mm-hmm.
1: So we can have a tie, Big Al.
0: You know you're going to be wearing your Falcons colors. He's going to be wearing his Ravens colors. It's going to be some kind of time with HD from the ATL and Big Al from Houston together in football team supporting harmony.
1: But that's going to happen then. I will warn Big Al.
0: Right.
1: Now, have we lost to some very questionable teams over the last few years?
0: Yes, you have.
1: Yes, we have.
0: Yes, you have.
1: But in prime time, when we played some of the big dogs, we was doing all the stomping.
0: Okay.
1: On the big dogs.
0: Okay. For your sake.
1: To remind a few people.
0: Yeah.
1: Los Angeles Rams.
0: Yeah. True. Mm-hmm.
1: You know, well, Buffalo Bills.
0: Well, between your Hawks and Falcons, there's always that one day in the sun where the sun shines down upon you. But then when real life hits over and over again, it's just sad how your Falcons and your Hawks, they hang in there, but then they lose a feather or two and right down to the ground they go. So keep trying.
1: But I will say this for Big Al. I am picking the Baltimore Ravens to represent the AFC in the Super Bowl.
0: Yes, you are. You've been on that train.
1: My pick is the Los Angeles Rams in the NFC, the Baltimore Ravens in the AFC.
0: Yeah, you've been on that train for more than a minute. He is Harry Douglas. I'm Freddie Coleman. It is the Afternoon Groove-a-thon known as Freddie and Harry. So we go from NFL quarterbacks on Harry Douglas' top five list. He's got Patrick Mahomes at number one. My top five list comes to you in about 20 minutes. But as much as Harry Dibbs able to be a stand for Patrick Mahomes, wait until you hear how much of a stand Sean Payton was for Bill Belichick when it comes to history. That strange story is next on ESPN Radio, the ESPN app, and ESPN Plus.
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6: A walk-off homer in the bottom of the 14th inning. 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
6: 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Mike Trout, how's that to start the season?
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6: 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Giancarlo Stanton and the American League with one swing has tied it up.
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6: 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Leaping and he caught it. Out of here. Mookie Betts. Shohei Ohtani.
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6: 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The Dodgers are World Series champs.
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1: It's a Groove-a-thon Wednesday with Freddie and Harry.

0: It's the Wednesday Groove, not known as Freddie and Harry, on ESPN Radio, the ESPN app, SiriusXM Channel 80, and ESPN Plus. He is Harry Douglas. I'm Freddie Coleman. So Sean Payton wanted to do what for Bill Belichick? He reportedly considered giving the head coaching job to Bill Belichick to help Bill Belichick break the record for the most wins ever in the history of the NFL when it comes to coaching victories. I am not making this up. It's part of a story written by Seth Wickersham, ESPN senior writer and author. He talked about that whole thing that wanted to be put in place by Sean Payton when he was on a Sportsman Like This Morning with Evan Cohen, Chris Canty, and Michelle Smallman.
1: It was more than like a fleeting thought and less than a full-scale proposal. I mean, I think that Sean, you know, has known Coach Belichick for years. They kind of have mutual respect and then mutual trauma from having worked under Bill Parcells. I think he was really pissed that Bill didn't get a job after he and the Patriots split in 2024. And, you know, he always says he belongs in our league. Like, that's what he says. And this was a way for him to force that. And I think that it was a fanciful, incredibly complicated idea, but I think that, like, it says something that a sitting head coach, especially one who's, you know, now 11th all-time in wins, would consider relinquishing his throne for a bit to help someone who's been a, you know, basically a competitor throughout his career accomplish something, you know, unprecedented.
2: I think it also shows from Sean Payton's side his respect for Bill Belichick and also the admiration that he has for him and the way that he's been able to conduct his business. Winning 6 Super Bowls with the New England Patriots as a head coach, but also winning those 2 Super Bowls with the New York Football Giants as defensive coordinator under Bill Parcells. And we all know Sean Payton also coached under Bill Parcells. And I think that's the part in this whole ordeal that a lot of people are missing. Both of these coaches, Bill Belichick and Sean Payton, they are interlocked with Bill Parcells, who is also a phenomenal coach in the National Football League, although he's not coaching anymore. But they're tied, both of them are tied to Bill Parcells. And there are a lot of people, I'm just talking to Keyshawn Johnson so much, and, you know, his days with Bill Parcells. And
0: he swears
2: certain
0: by
2: things
0: him,
2: like how much he really loved him and the attention to detail and how he always wanted to make sure that Key was on his P's and Q's as a player. Whatever football team it was with at the time. But, you know, when you have someone like Sean Payton that we know is a football enthusiast and he eats, sleeps, and poops football, and we know Bill Belichick is that same way. And from a competitive standpoint, you really admire the way that player, that person, has conducted their business. Yeah, you're going to jump out on a limb and say, you know what, maybe I should help him because we are also tied to a phenomenal guy who we both were able to learn from.
0: Under that plan, if he could have enforced it or had it be pushed through, Sean Payton would have stepped aside as head coach, turned the head coaching job over to Bill Belichick. Sean Payton would have remained with the Denver Broncos as an assistant head coach while also running the offense. That's a lot of respect for a guy in Bill Belichick. Not saying he has not earned it. Not saying he didn't deserve somebody thinking of that, but you can't have people just trying to circumvent things just for what you believe is the greater good of the game or the greater good of Bill Belichick. I find it very interesting that Sean Payton was willing to go out on that limb for Bill Belichick because we know Bill Belichick would have never done that for a player. I find that very, very interesting. This is the same Bill Belichick that couldn't wait to move on from Tom Brady. He never wanted to say players want to move on from them before their usefulness was done. The NFL told everybody, your usefulness, Bill Belichick, is done. And Sean Payton's like, he belongs in our league. That's a great, great loyalty system that Bill Parcells has in place. Thankfully, nobody from the NFL opened that door, because you do that for Bill Belichick. Oh my God. I can't
2: even
0: imagine.
2: There's another side to it though, Freddie.
0: What's the other side?
2: I think the other side to it is you look at the Denver Broncos organization. I think that's telling on how they view Sean Payton as well.
0: Oh, no doubt.
2: For
0: that's
2: him
0: a good
2: to even
0: point.
2: Have that thought process. Like, he is the golden man. I won't say the golden child. He's the golden man in Denver right now. And, and rightfully so, because they were in living hell from an organizational standpoint, and he has lifted them out of that hell.
0: with a quarterback in Bo Nix that if he's healthy, they could be a serious, serious team to get out of AFC and get to the Super Bowl because Sean Payton is that good. He is Harry Douglas and Freddie Coleman. It's the Wednesday Groove with unknown as Freddie and Harry. Harry had his top five NFL quarterbacks. Patrick Mahomes was at the top of that list. What quarterback will be at the top of my list and will it be the same? This is ESPN Radio and ESPN Plus.
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4: 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It made me think, what will happen with the people I love when my time is up? 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
12: Here's your ESPN Radio Tri-State forecast. A severe thunderstorm watch continues until 10 p.m. tonight. Sunshine mixed with clouds at times this afternoon, with daytime highs approaching 88. Cloudy skies expected tonight, thunderstorms likely, lows dip down to about 68. Currently, it's 84 degrees. I'm staff meteorologist Jennifer Wojcicki on ESPN Radio, AM 1590 WPVL.
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17: This is SportsCenter. I'm Christine Lisi. Toronto's Dylan Cease is no-hitting the Giants. Blue Jays leading the Giants 7-0 in the top of the ninth inning. Three teams stand above the rest when it comes to LeBron James' free agency decision. ESPN's Sham Sharani reports they are the Cavaliers, Heat, and 76ers. The Eastern Conference certainly is a better situation for him, believes NBA.com senior writer Steve Ashburner.
18: Just because the West is so deep, so if he were to go to a Denver or a Minnesota, is that going to put them over the top against San Antonio and Oklahoma City? I don't know. That's a heavier lift as I see it. Whereas in the East, you know, my personal, and I guess it's a sentimental favorite, if he could go to Cleveland.
17: Steve Ashburner on the Rich Eisen Show. A decision from LeBron is not expected for a while. The NCAA sent a letter of inquiry to Cincinnati centered on former quarterback Brendan Sorsby's time with the program. Sorsby ruled permanently ineligible by the NCAA this spring after admitting to placing thousands of impermissible sports bets over the last 4 years. He spent two seasons with the Bearcats before transferring to Texas Tech.
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20: This is Freddie and Harry.
0: Douglas in the East Bay, my friend, what you got?
21: I'm an older guy. I was a football vagabond in college. And when I was at College of Redwoods in Northern California, I had two teammates. One named Harry, one named Freddie. Now, I know it gets better. Here's the problem. When I first started listening to you guys, is my Harry is more like you, Freddie. And my Freddie is more like you, Harry. And we even made up a song. We've made a song about Freddie.
0: Okay.
21: Can I sing it to you?
0: Hit
2: yes,
0: it.
2: Sir.
0: Hit it.
21: All right, it's to the tune of Clementine. It goes, Ready Freddie, Ready Freddie, better dead than Ready Fred. He was drunk and stoned forever, better dead than Ready Fred.
20: This is Freddie and Harry.

0: He is Harry Douglas. I am Freddie Coleman. When you put us together, you have the best show on your radio. It's the Wednesday Groove-a-thon, known as Freddie and Harry, and we are here on the ESPN app, SiriusXM Channel 80, as well as tune in. And don't forget to tell that smart speaker to play ESPN Radio. Two things for you. The first one for you, number one, it's a Safe Space Wednesday. It always is. So you got something that's in your heart, in your soul, so you need to get off your chest. We are here for you to do that, to be that sanctuary. 888-SAY-ESPN, 888-729-3776. Line up now to be a part of the Safe Space at 888-729-3776. Meanwhile, in San Francisco, Toronto leads San Francisco 10-0 in day baseball. Score is not important, except when it comes to this. Dylan Cease, HD, has a no-hitter for the Toronto Blue Jays going into the ninth inning. And luckily for us, unlike the Miami Marlins did earlier this week, they're not pulling him because of a pitch count. He's thrown 115 pitches. He had a really quick inning in the eighth, only throwing 9 pitches. So he has a chance to go for a no-hitter for Toronto. Nobody warming up in the bullpen, and it looks like he's going to go out there for the ninth to try to finish the job for the Blue Jays against San Francisco.
1: Yeah, just an unbelievable day. But, Freddie, we literally just talked about this earlier, how pitchers in today's game, they don't go into the ninth inning. Now, I know this is a special occasion for Cease because he has an opportunity for a no-hitter, 11 Ks, 3 balls base. But I hope he's able to pull it out because this is something that could be very memorable, in my opinion, when it's all said and done and he decides he wants to retire a long time from now. He looks back on this day. What is today? July 8th?
0: July 8th, yes.
1: This game probably is going to be over if he's able to get this no-hitter around, I would say, 6:15 the latest. But it's something that he can stamp, man, and really share with his family and his loved ones, along with his teammates, too.
0: They showed a picture of him in the dugout, a video of him in the dugout right now, and he's got his hat on. He's got his glove on his right knee, getting instruction from the pitching coach. Oh, he's going back out there. Right now, there are no outs. So if you're the one out, so you're the Blue Jays, just start swinging and missing. Let's get this over with. Get him back out there on the mound and get him ready. Toronto with a 10-0 lead, but Dylan Cease, 3 outs away from a no-hitter, taking that into the bottom of the ninth inning against the San Francisco 49ers. We'll definitely keep an eye on that until exactly what's going to happen involving that.
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2: 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The top 5 quarterbacks.
0: Now, when Harry Douglas did his list about an hour and a half ago, he had, I'm going to go from number 5 through number 1. He had Joe Burrow at number 5 at Cincinnati, Matthew Stafford at the Rams at number 4, Lamar Jackson, Baltimore Ravens at number 3, Josh Allen of the Buffalo Bills at number 2, and Mahomes himself, Patrick Mahomes of Kansas City, at number 1. So will our list be similar? Nah. So what will the list be of my top 5 quarterbacks in the NFL?
1: You know what, Freddie? Like, as I'm looking at my list, there is one thing I would probably change.
0: And that would be?
1: That would be, I will put Stafford at 3 and Lamar at 4.
0: Okay. But you can't change your list.
1: I know. It's already done.
0: It's already done. Set in stone. We put it in concrete. That is your list. You can't take off a name. You can't switch a name. You got to keep the names where they are on your list. So that's the top 5 list from Harry Douglas. Who are my top 5 quarterbacks? Let's find out together as
2: number 5.
0: I'm with you about Joe Burrow being number 5. And I think in terms of pure quarterback, further up that list, a guy who doesn't have a great, great arm, but he always seems to put the ball exactly where his receivers, his running backs, his tight ends can get it. And we've seen exactly that when he has protection with the running game and protection in the offensive line, he is definitely an elite quarterback in the National Football League. That's where they're hoping to give the Los Angeles Chargers, but Mike McDonald taking over offensive play calling because they believe Justin Herbert can be a bigger, stronger, faster version than Joe Burrow, even though he still has a lot of that gap to close to get anywhere near that. But Joe Burrow's talking that talk. He believes the defense, the best they've had since they went to a Super Bowl, and he believes the offensive line is going to be relatively healthy, which means more playmaking abilities from, as you like to call him, HD, Joey Grapefruits. I got Joey Grapefruits. He's at number 5.
2: Number 4.
0: Got Lamar Jackson at number 4. Two-time MVP, has been a very special quarterback, no doubt about that. He's a lot better than people want to give him credit for. He's increased his completion percentage each and every year the last 5 years. We've seen that with any kind of offense, he can make it happen. At times he was injured last year, tried to play through those injuries, and no one's going to excuse that how he's faulting in big moments in the regular season and in the postseason. That doesn't take away what he's been able to do as a two-time MVP. And if he plays anywhere near the kind of level we expect he's going to play with a new offense and even better personnel on the offensive line, we may not have seen the best of Lamar Jackson yet. That could be starting this year. I have him at number four.
7: Number three.
0: I got Matthew Stafford at number three. Because you said about switching, like, nah, don't let him switch. Leave my list alone. Matthew Stafford, I think he's got another 2 years left in him to play at that kind of level. Yeah, he's got the dudes on the outside led by Puka Nacua. He's got that offensive line. He's got that running game. He's got Sean McVay calling plays. But Matthew Stafford is still no joke. One of the best arms we've seen in the NFL in the last 10 to 15 years. And we wondered about his availability because of his back ability and would his back hold up. Well, his back held up. The arm is still great. The talent is still there. They were
8: this close to beating Seattle on the road and getting to a Super Bowl where they would have done the same thing to the Patriots that the Seahawks did to them with a better offense,
0: because Matthew Stafford still is a dude. He's one of the dudes in the NFL. I have him at number three.
7: Number two.
0: I got Patrick Mahomes at number two. It was a tough decision when it came to Patrick Mahomes. He's still, of course, he's still one of the faces of the National Football League. He's still a fantastic quarterback. He's going to be one of those all-timers we talk about when it's all said and done. We're talking the top five NFL quarterbacks right now. He is still a top two tier quarterback, a top two quarterback when it comes to Patrick Mahomes. I'm taking injuries out of the equation because I still know that that greatness is going to be there. But as of right now, and I guarantee this will probably change midway through the regular season, I got him at number two, which means that
7: number one
0: is Josh Allen of the Buffalo Bills. I think pound for pound, he's the best player in the National Football League. There isn't any throw he can't make. There isn't anything he can't do in a football field. And now that he really has the organization, because they brought the guy in, they kept the guy in Joe Brady to be his head coach, because that's what Josh Allen wants. And Josh Allen has shown if you're loyal to him, he's going to ball out for you. He's going to ball out for Joe Brady. I don't have any doubt about that. This Buffalo Bills offense is going to take on a different level because this is now his offense. So I got Josh Allen right now, HD. He is my number one quarterback, but you can fit a credit card between him and Patrick Mahomes, who's at number two.
1: And it's we have a large sample size when it comes to these quarterbacks, and Josh Allen, pound for pound, can literally do every single thing on a football field that you ask a human being to possibly do. If they asked Josh Allen to go play defense, it wouldn't surprise me that he can go on the defensive side if he worked at it and be a stud as well, too. I just have a hard time, and I can't get these things out of my mind.
0: Mm-hmm.
1: I can't get the postseason Josh Allen versus Patrick Mahomes being over.
8: I get it.
1: I can't detach myself from that one thing. And there's been ample opportunities for Josh Allen to be able to beat Patrick Mahomes in that type of a setting. He's mm-hmm. done it in the regular season, but we all know when it comes to, I think, the most glaring stat for quarterbacks and where they're going to be placed as all-time greats, we know winning Super Bowls mm-hmm. and
0: I get it.
1: When you're a quarterback that has hampered a lot of these guys that are your peers from getting to a Super Bowl and the possibility of winning one, I can't detach myself from that. And that's why I didn't have Josh Allen over Patrick Mahomes.
0: And believe me, as our boy Stephen A. Smith likes to say, my list is fluid. Midway through the season, I could flip it. If Patrick Mahomes goes out there after a torn ACL, bouncing back, and looks like the Patrick Mahomes we're used to seeing, oh, the situation is fluid. There's no doubt about that. But Josh Allen, I want to blame him for those losses, but I really can't totally, because there are plenty of plays he made and the defense let him down. Plenty of time at the time at the time.
1: And that's a great point.
0: I don't blame him fully for a lot of the plays that didn't happen. It wasn't his fault.
1: The only time you really could blame him is this season versus Denver Broncos.
0: Right.
1: Because of the bone, especially that one right before halftime.
0: Exactly.
1: You just can't give your opponent points like that.
0: Right.
1: But for the most part, I would say 90%
0: mm-hmm.
1: of the time.
0: Yep.
1: it hasn't been because of Josh Allen and his play while the Buffalo Bills have not propelled past the Kansas City Chiefs and have been to a Super Bowl recently.
0: By the way, we update you.
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4: 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I want to see how that
5: Patrick Mahomes coming off a serious injury
2: to the top five defenses.
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11: Philadelphia Eagles.
9: This season, it's going to be the Houston Texans.
2: And everything in between. This is ESPN Radio's NFL Rankup. The top five quarterbacks.
12: Yeah. Since everybody out here want to do lists, Freddie want to do a list, Harry want to do a list. What about Shannon and E-Dog?
11: Yeah.
12: What about Shannon and E-Dog? We want to do a list too. You know what, E-Dog? Hit the music. Number five.
1: Wait a minute, quick draw, McGraw.
0: Before you get to your list, all you had to do
11: cease
0: was ask.
11: Cease and desist.
12: Hit the number five.
0: We'll get out
12: hit
0: the way.
12: Hit the number five.
0: We'll get
1: did
0: out
1: he
0: the way.
1: Did he say cease and desist?
0: Number five.
11: Yeah, that's just saying that, yes, Dylan Cease did lose his no-hitter.
12: Yeah.
0: I was going to update people on that, but somebody
11: got to have your back.
12: Number five. Y'all gave y'all a little list.
0: Right.
12: It was cute and everything. You know, Saki bounced that ball off your head. Real cute. But we're going to give our list. It's the Shannon the E-Dog top five quarterbacks. Starting at number five. I'm going to go with a twofer. I'll give you two for one at number five.
0: Okay.
12: I'm going with the Cleveland Browns quarterbacks. Well, it's Deshaun Watson or Shador Sanders. Look, you got that distraction that was Myles Garrett. You finally got him out the building. You got a new head coach, new regime. There's a new sheriff in this town. His name is Reggie Hammond. So I'm going with either Shador Sanders or Deshaun Watson. Heck, even Dylan Gabriel. I'm going with the Cleveland Browns at number five.
2: Number four.
11: All right, number four here. New face, new place. But Malik Willis, baby, he's in Miami. Obviously, with Jeff Hafley, he follows him over there from Green Bay. Look, he was just chilling. The baseball has nothing to do with it, right? Like, yeah, the baseball throw, terrible. But with the football, he is an absolute marksman. And I would actually, good take, hot take, you might want to say it, whatever. The Packers offense last year was better with Malik Willis at quarterback than it was Jordan Love. There, I said it.
2: Number three.
12: And wait, we're talking about LeBron possibly going back to Miami, possibly going back to Cleveland. There's another team that want that old thing back, and that's the New York Jets bringing back Geno Smith. So at number three on the Shannon and E-Dog top five quarterbacks, I'm going with Geno Smith. There's a chance he may or may not play this season, but that's to be determined. But I'm going with Geno Smith at number three here on the top five quarterbacks in the NFL.
2: Number two.
11: All right, number two is all about tutelage. That's the word here. Tutelage. Right? Because Phillip Rivers came in, and he had Anthony Richardson and Riley Leonard under his wing. And he absolutely tutelaged him up, both of them up, to be our number two quarterbacks on this list. The Colts quarterbacks, obviously, with Daniel Jones recovering from his injury. And, of course,
2: number one.
12: Hey, we're going to go tutelage. Might as well go Tua. So we got the Atlanta Falcons in their quarterback position. Look, why have one left-handed quarterback who always gets hurt when you can have two left-handed quarterbacks who always get hurt in Penix and Tua? So at number one on the shit in the E-Dog list of top five quarterbacks in the NFL, I'm going with those Atlanta Falcons.
11: Lefty.
0: It's more like a top seven list. You got top eight. You got all the Browns quarterbacks,
1: more
0: the
1: like
0: Falcons ones.
1: Not top five quarterbacks, but top redemption stories from a quarterback position.
0: Oh, so that's what you want to call it.
1: That's what it has to be.
0: So that's what
1: that's
0: this
1: the
0: is.
1: Only thing we're going to call that list.
0: Man. That's the kind of list you say to yourself, you go just like this. All right, get rid of that list.
1: I think it's safe to say that that list needs a safe space.
0: It does. So you ask and.
2: This is your safe space. Your sports therapy. Your chance to get it off your chest. Safe space with Freddie and Harry.
0: 888-SAY-ESPN, 888-729-3776. Whatever's on your mind, in your heart, and in your soul, and you don't want anything or anybody to get in your way of your safe space, that's exactly what this is here for you at 888-SAY-ESPN, 888-729-3776. I'm going to kick off the safe space, so E-Dog, I'm going to need a little music from you as far as that goes. Here's my safe space. If you really wanted to be a part of the list, Shannon Penn and Eric Handman, all you had to do was ask. HD and I aren't that heavy-handed. We don't rule this show the iron fist. We're not being part of a dictatorship involving this. Everybody's opinions, thoughts, lists, no matter how bad they are always welcome. There's no need to pull a hijack maneuver, take over the show, the commandeer this ship, and say, we're the captains now. Well, we're all captains. All four of us on the same line. So
1: we would have been giving you what you wanted.
0: Absolutely.
1: With parameters.
10: Absolutely.
12: But at times, you know, complacency can step in. Like at some time, you don't want it to be the same every time.
11: We want to keep you on your toes.
12: Yeah, we got to spice things up. You know? It can't be the same thing.
1: You just got to come out with it. Be the alpha.
12: It can't be the same order. Like sometimes you just got to take control. Take over the reins of that thing and just let loose.
0: Yeah, but in certain situations, we clearly understand. We all been there in those situations. But sometimes you got to cut it loose and sometimes you got to cut it back. We're here for you. We're not trying to get in your way. We're trying to make a way for everybody, not just me and Harry Douglas.
1: Make a way, baby. For us all to shine.
0: Exactly. We are the world. We are the children. We're here to make a better day for you and y'all, as far as that goes.
1: It don't matter if you're black or white.
0: Or if you're Shannon E-Dog, as far as that goes. AAA. There you go. AAA say ESPN 888-729-3776. What do you have for the safe space? Let's go to Big Sky Country. That is the home of Eric. The other E-Dog, Western style, my friend. What do you have for the safe space?
13: Yeah, so I'm going to touch on the topic from yesterday, biggest turnoff. I was talking to a girl online, and, I was 25 years old at the time, so 11 years ago. And I was talking to this girl, and, you know, she was checking all the boxes. She was saying all the good stuff that I wanted to hear. We never talked nasty. We never said anything bad, but I was really getting to like her. So after talking a couple weeks, I said, hey, I feel like we need to meet up. Like, let's meet in person finally. And she sent me a picture that was not her profile picture. Uh-oh. And said, oh, well, I just feel like I need to tell you, I'm actually only 17. And I said, whoa, hang on a second now. Like, never talk to me again. I don't want to talk to you anymore. I thought I was going to get a knock on the door from, the cops.
0: Hey, got to be careful in these streets, Eric.
1: Boy, that's a situation you do not want to be in, Eric. I'm glad that you came out on the right side of that situation.
0: Amen.
1: Because that could have took a turn for the wrong.
0: You do not need to be a part of Dateline, my friend. Not at all.
1: At all.
0: You do not need Chris Hansen showing up like that. Mm-mm. Eric, we thank God that nothing really.
1: And I'm glad she actually did tell him.
0: True.
1: Because sometimes that's not the case.
0: Yes. And so, what you said. I'm going to leave it right there. Raider MC in California, my friend. Raider MC, what do you have for the safe space?
14: Oh, man, I really didn't have none for the safe space today. I just wanted to give you guys your flowers. Everybody in that station, man, you guys hands down is the best sports station ever right now, man, that's going right now. And thank you, Freddie, for keeping me up and putting me to sleep back in them days, man. But first, I'm going to call you Freddie White with that voice, man. You need to be a narrator, man. I'm telling you, man, for the Animal Planet, I'm calling it for all of this stuff now, man. That matter of fact, they just put you in that Claudine show and put you in as that daddy. But now my next thing is that boy Bad, Harry Douglas. Bruh, while I was looking at YouTube with son, and then I happened to notice, was you ever on a reality show? I could have sworn that was you, bruh. You was in a leisure suit or something, you and your lovely wife. And I was like, was this Harry Douglas?
1: Yep, that was me, Raider, on Wags, Wags Atlanta.
14: That's what it is. Okay. I thought I was, man, I don't think I got to call the station to make sure this was him or not. Okay. And then my last thing, man, I guess I do have something for the safe space. My mother going to be having some surgery. She lives in Houston, Texas right now on her eye. She's getting a little blind, so on one eye. So she's going to have some surgery in August 20th, matter of fact. Just some prayers, and that's all I ask.
0: You got it, Raider MC in California. Right. You got all the prayers from all of us, meaning me, HD, Shannon Penn, E-Dog, Eric Hammond. We have got your mother. The prayer warriors are on their way to make sure that she gets her eyesight rectified when that surgery happens in August, my friend. You completely got that from all of us.
1: This is a community show, Raider, and we're going to be here for you and your mother no matter what the circumstances are. Make sure you call us back and let us know. Even call us back before her surgery.
0: Absolutely.
1: And kick it with us like you just did. But when she does have that surgery, make sure you call back and give us an update on how she's doing and her health situation as well. well, too.
0: No doubt about that. 888-SAY-ESPN, 888-729-3776. We always make sure that you have that safe space. We don't allow anybody or anything to get in the way. 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
11: Coming up in the Thursday edition of Unsportsmanlike with Chris Canty, Michelle Smallman, and me, Evan Cohen, Nikola Jokic has opted to wait until next summer to sign an extension with the Nuggets. I'll tell you how concerned Denver fans should be about that. 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
25: Here's your ESPN Radio Tri-State forecast. A severe thunderstorm watch continues until 10 p.m. tonight. Sunshine mixed with clouds at times this afternoon, with daytime highs approaching 88. Cloudy skies expected tonight, thunderstorms likely, lows dip down to about 68. Right now, 86. I'm staff meteorologist Jennifer Wojcicki on ESPN Radio, AM 1590 WPVL.
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8: I'm Christine Lisi. Dylan Cease's no-hitter broken up on his 118th pitch of the afternoon by the first batter he faced in the bottom of the ninth, and Elliot Ramos' single. Blue Jays routed the Giants 10-0. We are in week two of NBA free agency and of the LeBron James sweepstakes. ESPN's Sham Sharani reports the Cavaliers, Heat, 76ers appear to be his top teams. Sixers president Bob Myers on the Game Over podcast said his team gives LeBron the best chance to win. ESPN NBA insider Brian Windhorst.
26: Well, I like LeBron's fit everywhere because I've watched him play with hundreds of teammates everywhere he's gone all across the basketball landscape, and he's pretty much been great in all the spots. He can fit with any team. I'm not worried about the fit. I don't think the teams who are pitching him should pitch him on fit. I think pitching him on the happiness, that is what he has set his criteria to.
8: NCAA sent a letter of inquiry to Cincinnati centering on former QB Brendan Sorsby's time with the program. He was ruled permanently ineligible by the NCAA this spring after admitting to placing impermissible sports bets over the past 4 years. He spent two seasons with the Bearcats.
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0: one more time. Is a Freddie and Harry Wednesday Groove-a-thon. 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I'm Freddie Coleman on ESPN Radio, the ESPN app as well. 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
0: It's your sanctuary at 888-SAY-ESPN, 888-729-3776. 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
2: How you doing, guys? Glad to be on the show. It's a little lighter than the last one, but I'm a Met fan and horrible year. I decided I wasn't going to go to any games, and then today someone from the Mets called me to try to sell me tickets. And that's what they reduced to. And I told them, as long as Stearns is still there and you have this team, I can't go. So they're calling people up that bought tickets in the past to try to get them to come down.
0: When you don't win, yeah, Andy, when you don't win, when our teams don't win, the fans will not show out, especially with the kind of season that's been yuck and poo involving our other orange and blue team, the Amazons of the Mets.
3: What do you think it is, Freddie, on why they haven't been able to be a team that's consistent this season? Because it's so crazy, because I look at that series versus Atlanta.
0: Mm-hmm.
3: And it's like it's Dr. Jekyll and Mr. Hyde, right?
0: Exactly.
3: They lose the first two games, and the second game they lost 14-3. But then I see them be up 10-3 in the ninth inning, give up six runs, almost lose the third one, but end up winning it. But then you see them win in 10 innings, 7-6 in the fourth ball game, versus the Atlanta Braves.
0: Mm-hmm.
3: Has it been that inconsistent all season long for the Mets?
0: They have a team full of players, not players on a team.
3: Because when you look on paper, they have the dudes.
0: Absolutely. They're great for fantasy baseball. No doubt about that. But when it comes to the nuts and bolts of a baseball game or a season, man, oh man, there are too many things that they let slip by, all those little things. When you got a lot of guys making a lot of money. I mean, Francisco Lindor has been injured since the beginning of the year. Juan Soto hasn't been bad. Juan Soto's been terrific for the New York Mets. But so many guys that they were banking on to replace players that they didn't want to pay or didn't want to play anymore, those guys have not been able to step up regarding their farm system in New York. One of our favorites is Anthony in Miami. Anthony, what do you have for the safe space?
4: Patrick Mahomes does not belong in the top five list of quarterbacks. Everybody wants to talk about his postseason success, but a lot of that postseason success has been aided by referees. It was the pass interference call against Houston when Kansas City did the same exact thing with no flag. It was the pass interference calls twice against Josh Allen. It was the missed spot of the first down for Josh Allen where he had the ball on the ground before his knee hit, and the referees pulled it back to make it to give the possession back to Kansas City. If the referees did not bail out Patrick Mahomes in the postseason, he wouldn't have three rings. I'm sorry, that's just how I see it. And as far as the Mets go, the farm system has been good for the Mets since we got rid of Epler.
0: True. Yeah, when they got rid of Epler, a lot of his expertise went out the window. Not going to comment on the first part of that.
3: Yeah, me neither. This is safe space. We want to keep it safe.
0: We're going to keep it safe. Your opinions are yours. Your thoughts are yours. Your eyesight is yours. Jason in Virginia, 888-729-3776. Anthony Miami, you know we love you, my man.
3: Yes, we love you,
0: Anthony.
3: But Anthony, we didn't want to attack you.
0: We're not going to attack you because that's not what we're going to do on Safe Space. Now, if this was a Thursday, it could have been a whole different story. Yeah, Jason in Virginia, my friend, the Safe Space is yours. What do you have for it?
5: Hey, gentlemen, I need to hear the music. Now, here's the thing. Okay. As two men, as men in general, there are some things in life that we got to learn not to say. So I'm at, you know, my wife and I, we sitting there, we talking, and, you know, I've been on this health kick, you know, losing some weight, you know, hitting the gym, you know, getting kind of jacked, especially at my age. So I'm in the mirror, you know, I'm looking in the mirror, I'm saying, hey, baby, you know, what do you think? She said, you look kind of good. I'm in there flexing and everything else. She said, you look kind of good. I said, thank you, baby, I appreciate it. I said, now, if you get in there with me, you can get some of that fat off.
6: Oh.
5: The world stopped.
6: Oh.
3: No 5-hour energy for you.
5: Oh. wait a minute. Oh. I swear, Earth stopped. She looked at me and said, what did you say? I knew what I said right then and there. As soon as the tea hit my mouth from fat. She said, what did you say? I said, honey, and she said, don't say nothing else. That's been 3 days ago. My boys were supposed to come over. We were going to watch the Wizards Summer League game tomorrow. Mm-hmm. They called. Is it becoming all right? I said, this ain't a good time.
6: No.
5: There will be no grilling this. There will be no grilling this weekend or nothing.
3: Jason.
5: My son told me, said,
3: Jason, this is your time to apologize right now.
0: Amen.
3: On Freddie and Harry.
0: Yes.
3: This is your moment.
0: Yes.
3: And make the apology loud, just like when you was flexing.
0: Uh-huh. Yeah.
3: You make it loud.
5: I said, baby, you are the most precious thing on this earth. You mean everything to me. I said, the sun doesn't shine until you smile at me. That ain't help. Oh, then she just remembers the word fat.
3: Now tell her, say, baby, I got that firework freeze. I got that 5-hour energy.
5: I'm going to need that and a bottle of Jack to go with it.
0: Yes. Because, Jason, that good time, the boys, that good time is over.
3: That's going out the door.
0: Your good time is over. As our boy Ian Fitzsimmons likes to say, Amber and Ian, playground shut down.
3: Shut down.
0: No rolling down the slides.
3: Nope.
0: Nothing on the swings.
3: You ain't getting on the swing sets.
0: Yeah, exactly.
3: You're not going to be able to sit down or stand up on the swing set.
0: Right. Monkey bars, no monkeying around.
3: Nope.
0: Nothing. You can't apologize enough to your missus. I get it.
3: Ain't no jumping off the ceiling fan, none of that.
0: No, I get it. He was looking in the mirror. He's feeling good about himself. You get to a certain age and your body is responding the way you want it to.
3: Got too excited.
0: Sure, if that's the word you want to use, he got too full of himself. That's what happened. And now the excitement is going to be away for a little
3: while.
0: Now
3: you have to redeem yourself, Jason.
0: Diamonds are a girl's best friend.
3: Or that 5-hour energy, too. Firework freeze, to be exact.
0: Diamonds are a girl's best friend. No diamond, no freeze. No 5-hour. 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Let's keep rolling with the Safe Space at 888-729-3776 because I think we lost Harry Douglas, but we never lose out when we get one of our favorites, Stinky Pete in Minneapolis. Stinky Pete, what do you have for the Safe Space?
7: Oh my gosh, the timing of these calls couldn't be any better, but I've been getting a hard time from my wife, probably the last year or so, calling in to you guys. I hear her saying, oh, are you on hold with Teddy and Larry again? And like a good husband, whatever, I let it go. But today, it's our anniversary, so I wanted to use this platform to wish my sugar boo a great anniversary. We shine bright like a diamond. She's the best.
0: Nice.
7: Thank you to Freddie and Harry, not Teddy and Larry, for a little Love Wednesday early platform. And I got one last anniversary wish to really get my sugar boo going.
0: Uh-huh.
7: LeBron James, you get happy. You come to Minnesota. We're going to name a lake after you. You're going to get a ring. It's going to be the best.
8: Love Friday.
0: I love his nickname for her. Sugar boo. I love
3: Me
0: that
3: too.
0: Nickname.
3: Stinky B, I think it's also awesome, man, that you call into our show to be loud and proud and wish your phenomenal bride a happy anniversary, man. I wish y'all nothing but success.
0: Mm-hmm.
3: I wish you a great anniversary.
0: Absolutely.
3: Day and night. And Stinky Pete, make sure you represent the right way.
0: No doubt. And by the way, I don't care if she mispronounces our names. As long as she's being taken care of by Stinky Pete, you can call us anything you want. You can call us Larry and Teddy. You can call us Maddie and Sally. I don't care. Whatever it is, just make sure he's taking care of you. That's how that goes.
3: And one more thing, Sticky Pete. Make sure you go to 5hourenergy.com or Amazon. And if you need it instantly, stop to a gas station, go to Walmart, Target, wherever you have to go. You go get that 5-Hour Energy Firework Freeze. Because one of the things that you definitely want on your anniversary is fireworks, my man.
0: Speaking of PSAs, we move on to Steve in New York. Steve, my man, what do you have for the safe space?
9: Hey, boys, how you doing today?
0: Good. How are you, Steve?
9: I'm doing great. Hey, so I called in a safe space saying we should trade Josh Allen, and I am regretting everything about it. Freddie, I want to tell you one thing. I listened to you while I was taking care of my grandpa to his RIP till his death, mm-hmm. and 11 p.m. passed was a really good time with me and you. You helped me through that, but also I also said trade Josh Allen about 5 years ago, and I am in a safe space saying I regret everything.
0: It's okay to have regrets, Steve, because believe me, plenty of people have regrets in New York about what they said when the New York Knicks brought in Jalen Brunson. You always put it this way. Josh Allen succeeding and having you regret that still benefits you because that's your football team. Agreed. That's the Buffalo Bills. People said, you're rooting for Jalen Brunson to fail. I said, no, I wasn't. I said, Jalen Brunson succeeds and makes me look bad. I'm still benefiting because he's still helping my team. So believe me, Brother Steve, don't worry about regrets. Don't let that hang over your head. Don't let that happen to you.
3: Just live in the now, Steve.
0: Absolutely. And the now is Josh Allen is that elite quarterback, and he is not going to take a step back anytime soon. Speaking of one of our favorites, we always bring him in with respect like we're supposed to. When it comes to the Mighty Wolf in Virginia, we do that respectfully in 3, 2, 1.
10: 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And I remember Miss Beverly from Birmingham, Alabama saying, shut up, Freddie. I want my 30 seconds. You got 4 hours a day. And we created a safe space around that because you said to me one time, listen, Wolf, this is a radio sports broadcast. We don't want to talk about anything else but that. I said, give me some music, man. I just want to talk about some. We'll get Wednesday with you. And then you censored me. But I realized that the freshness comes from that creativity you got as partners in crime with the other three gentlemen that really kind of move with you, man. So it's a pleasure to hear what you got to say. Barry White of Radio Sports Broadcasting.
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0: Are you doing that again, you two?
3: All right.
0: Oh, my goodness gracious. Wolf, we always appreciate you, my brother. We don't censor people, but sometimes people get through. And sometimes you get pushed in the back of the line. That's because people like we do, and we like the fact that you like what we do.
3: Am I the only one that like loves Wolf's delivery?
0: No, you're not the only one.
3: Like I love his delivery every time we have a ball.
0: Absolutely, no doubt about that. When Wolf is getting that Wolf Pack on, everybody's going to join up.
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0: That's right. 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And he don't joke. Oh, thanks to Wolf. It is the great. I'm trying not to laugh. It is the Wednesday Groove with the Unknown. It's Freddie and Harry presented by Progressive Insurance. 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

0: Freddie and Harry.
1: He is Harry Douglas. I'm Freddie Coleman. It's the Wednesday Groove Bound, known as Freddie and Harry. Thank you very much. On ESPN Radio, the ESPN app, SiriusXM Channel 80, as well as tune in and always tell that smart speaker to play ESPN Radio. Each and every night, we get it. We understand it. There are plenty of things you want to know, you need to know, and you have to know that you can't know about because you got a lot of things going on in your life, especially summertime with the kiddos. Lucky for you, that's where Freddie and HD come in.
0: They may not be the top stories of the day.
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0: But you need to be in the know. This is In Other News.
1: At a certain point, the whole Brendan Sorsby situation will be a distant memory, but not yet. Here's why. Another layer to it. The NCAA has sent a letter of inquiry to Cincinnati centered on former quarterback Brendan Sorsby's time with the program. The NCAA's probe into his time at Cincinnati follows the high-profile legal saga over his eligibility last month, which concluded the Texas Red Raiders and the transfer quarterback parting ways on June 15th. Bearcats coach Scott Satterfield declined to comment on the matter at Big 12 Media Days, and news of the letter inquiry was first reported by Yahoo Sports on Wednesday. That's what sources HD told ESPN about this on Wednesday as well.
3: So this is the part of the story that I was waiting to hit the fan, because although all the attention was on Brendan Sorsby and Texas Tech University, and rightfully so, the light wasn't shined on the Cincinnati Bearcats. Now, I'm interested to see, did any of the officials for Cincinnati, anybody within the coaching staff, from a recruiting standpoint, did they know of this issue with Brendan Sorsby before he transferred to their school? Because if so, that's a whole nother component, and now you're opening up another jar of pickles, in my opinion.
1: Well, Cincinnati put out a statement that reads, "We have had continuous conversations with the NCAA since the initial reports related to impermissible sports wagering began. As we have stated before, we do not believe any athletics official or staff member was aware of any impermissible sports wagering," end quote. Stay tuned. In other words, the NCAA is involved. That cannot be good for Cincinnati or anybody involved in that with Brendan Sorsby. And just like David Dennis Jr., he fills in, Eric Hammond is a big fan of the reality show Love Island. "I'm not a reality show watcher. I got sports in the news. That's all the reality show I need. HD has got Harrison and Princey. That's all the reality show he needs involving his two beautiful kids." Well, as big of a fan as that E-Dog and David Dennis Jr. are of Love Island, they don't beat this super fan who was pulled over for driving 108 miles per hour in a 65 mile per hour zone on State Route 347 in Arizona, and she told troopers she was racing home to watch the latest episode of Love Island USA. By the way, they impounded her vehicle for 20 days, and they told her with a joke that the penalty as a trip to car jail was going to be hers and hers alone.
3: So she was rushing home to watch the next episode of Love Island.
1: Because apparently she doesn't have a DVR.
4: Understandable, though. I'd rush home too.
3: That she could have watched.
1: Yeah. Yeah. By the way, she missed the episode. Because she was arrested and booked on charges of criminal speeding and reckless driving.
3: Now, what's that little thing called, Freddie, that we have on these TVs now? Because you know, tech savvy.
1: Yeah, DVR.
4: Well, it's all on demand anyway.
1: On demand. Yeah. Streaming.
4: At this point, it goes straight to the streaming.
1: There you go.
3: So you can watch it at any time.
1: Exactly.
3: That you want to watch.
4: Correct. 9 o'clock, immediately you can watch it.
1: Exactly. Mm-hmm. They even have a podcast devoted to it, from what I heard. Yeah.
4: David Dennis and Mina Kimes.
1: There you go.
4: Great podcast.
1: If you say so.
3: I heard it was good, but I got a 10-year-old and a 7-year-old, man.
1: Yeah. Mm-hmm. Once again, there's been another episode of SOS, Stuck on Stupid, starring human beings. Amber and Ian comes your way next for Harry Douglas, E-Dog, Eric Hammond, Shannon Penn. I'm Freddie Coleman. This has been Freddie and Harry Groove on Wednesday on ESPN Radio.
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6: Here's your ESPN Radio Tri-State forecast. A severe thunderstorm watch remains in effect. Thunderstorms likely tonight, otherwise overcast skies. Lows dip down to about 68. Cloudy skies expected again tomorrow. Chance of thunderstorms. High temperatures reach up to 82. Currently, it's 86 degrees. I'm staff meteorologist Jennifer Wojcicki on ESPN Radio, AM 1590 WPVL.
1: Stepped up, an assist here, a goal there, raising the temperature there. Argentina calls it a comeback. Egypt is howling about referees and match fixing and all those kind of things. Outside of that, because that's for another day, it was a conversation, could we consider Leo Messi the greatest ever? With this run that he's had in the World Cup, that's become a debate. And it's a worthwhile one because Leo Messi is still special this late in the sunset of his soccer career. In 60 seconds, the remarkable Jalen Brunson of the champion New York Knicks.
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1: It's one thing to overcome the doubters, the naysayers, the ones that said, man, you are not going to be able to do that. When that man was Jalen Brunson and the New York Knicks brought him from the Dallas Mavericks and said, we're going to build a team around him. And plenty of people said, that guy's too short, too slow, too unathletic. What are you guys doing in New York? And let's keep it real. You were one of them. And so was I as a Knicks fan. But it's not only that they won a championship with him being their best player and their unquestioned leader. He did this on a shooting hand, a shooting wrist that was beyond compromise. It happened early in the NBA playoffs. You didn't say a word. Didn't let that information get out there. Just said, rub some dirt on it. I'm going to be okay. Boy, was he for the New York Knicks. His legend was already at that kind of status in New York. After hearing this information, there's no question who the king of New York is and maybe always will be in Jalen Brunson. For the ESPN Radio Sports Beat, I'm Freddie Coleman of ESPN Radio's Freddie and Harry.
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11: I'm Christine Lisi. Just a dominant performance today by Toronto's Dylan Cease in San Francisco with a chance at the second no-hitter of his major league career.
12: Wind and the 1-1. And it's flipped out towards shallow center.